0: and that will be unveiled in less than 2 weeks now, the 28th of May. And I'm really looking forward to giving some more details in terms of what we're seeing. But yeah, we've got the title.
1: Great work.
2: Yeah, nice work. You. What a scoop.
3: This is the opposite of bullying. We're, what's the opposite of bullying?
2: Praising. Praising. Lifting up.
3: Complimenting.
2: Celebrating. Celebrating. You're the best of us, Azaria, and we love you for it.
0: Thanks so much.
2: Have a great Friday. Go Chelsea.
0: You're the best as well. I should have said
2: Thank
0: that.
2: Thank you.
0: Sorry.
2: Happy Pink Shirt Day.
3: We're all the best.
2: Yeah, we're all the best.
3: Simply the best.
2: That's some good stuff. Right.
3: That got awkward and weird.
2: No, go Chelsea woman as well. Oh, Zari's already gone.
3: Yeah, she's...
2: I'm not surprised.
3: She's gone to HR.
2: She's had enough.
3: Too complimentary.
2: Yeah, fair enough too. Right. Coming up next, we get the regional wrap with Emily Ansell and a massive new transport project opens along the motorway in Wellington. We'll tell you more about that soon. It's 20 past 12.
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8: 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Of course, we've had the ban on exploration since 2018 to 2025. 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
9: Very good afternoon to you. It is 23 past 12 and it's time for the regional ramp with Emily Ansell. Nice to see you, Emily.
10: Hi.
9: So in Auckland, a Robbie Williams debacle has broken out.
10: Yes, that's right. Mayor Wayne Brown has come out swinging against the Auckland Event Fund. He said the government has paid $3 million to have a tattooed pom come here to sing. Brown confirmed yesterday he is talking about British pop star Robbie Williams, who will perform concerts here in November. He says there are plenty of tattooed singers in New Zealand who could perform. Eden Park Chief Executive Nick Sortner says, told Heather Duplessis-Allen Drive rather that he was not privy to the level of support the government put forward for Williams. He says the money is a strategic investment which has benefited the city. Sortner adds, when Pink came to perform in Auckland in 2024, 97% of hotel beds were full and 3,000 people were employed at Eden Park.
11: Tattooed pom's an interesting one. Is it really an insult? There's nothing wrong with being a pom. There's nothing wrong with being tattooed, is there? But I'm not actually sure. There is quite a lot of tattooed musicians in New Zealand, but I'm not sure if they could sell at Eden Park. 660? Potentially. I'm not sure what their tattoo status is. I think there's a few tats.
9: Some
11: in
9: have
11: there.
9: Taps, some don't have tats.
11: But we just can't keep 660 playing constantly.
9: They're getting tired.
11: Yeah.
9: They've got a lot going on at the moment. They open everything these days.

0: Yeah. To Wellington, and a massive new transport project opens along the motorway.
1: That's right. Walking and cycling in and out of Wellington will now be safer than ever before. The Ngauranga to Petone shared path officially opens tomorrow after 4 years of construction. The 4.5-metre wide pathway along State Highway 2 cost about $350 million and runs right along the harbour. Transport Minister Chris Bishop says it's a genuinely impressive piece of infrastructure and also helps unlock the suburb of Petone as a true destination. On the flip side, public transport across the region is now more expensive from today. Metlink fares are increasing by 3.1%. A peak adult bus fare from the CBD to certain suburbs will now cost $4.67, with a train trip from Masterton setting passengers back $18.50.
0: All right. And finally, this is very sad. A house fire claims the life of a child and injured six other people in Christchurch.
1: Yes, that's right. Investigators are door knocking on the Christchurch cul-de-sac. Emergency services were called to a rental property on Whitehall Street near Hills Road at around 8:30 last night. Those who were injured include four children and two adults, with injuries ranging from critical to minor. Police Commissioner Richard Chambers visited the scene late in the evening, though hasn't yet made public comment. Police say the cause of the fire is not confirmed, but don't believe it to be suspicious. Newstalk ZB's Hannah Feck has been at the scene, where detectives and investigators in boiler suits are scouring the rental property and drones have been seen flying overhead.
0: We'll just find that clip. I think we're just finding that clip, but let's carry on.
1: The Professional Firefighters Union cancelled today's scheduled strike action in response to that fatal blaze.
0: Mm, desperately, desperately sad.
1: Very sad.
2: It's so grim.
0: It is very grim. Yeah.
2: Saw the headline today and it's, actually affecting me quite heavily.
0: Mm, very sad. Emily, thank you very much. You have a nice afternoon and a nice weekend, and we'll see you back here soon.
1: Thank you.
2: See you guys. What a lovely pink ribbon in your hair.
1: Oh, thank you.
2: Finally, someone in our team making an effort for
1: I did admittedly forget about the shirt, but didn't want to get bullied. So
2: for pink shirt day, but you know, at least you've got something in your hair.
0: Once you leave this place, can I have that?
1: Oh yeah, for sure.
0: Okay, thank you. There we go. What do you got, Matt? We'll find something for you, man.
2: I've been smacking my chest to make it go pink.
0: It is looking very pink, by the way. So, good effort. Right, it is 26 past 12. Coming up, the headlines with Raylene very shortly, but we're going to get to a few of your texts next. It's 27 past 12.
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0: It is 29 past 12, just before we get to Raylene.
2: I just got an interesting text from my builder.
0: Right, okay.
2: I'm

0: I've got a renovation happening in my house at the moment.
1: Big reno.
0: Yeah. And this is, what do you think of this text?
1: Mm-hmm.
0: Tracy, it would seem, has picked the most expensive tiles in the country for your bathroom.
1: I'm so sorry, mate. I'm so sorry. It's tough.
0: Tracy being my partner.
1: You knew they were going to be up there, though. So, I mean, look, on an admin side, it's kind of nice to say, hey, whatever you want, love. Yep, they look like nice tiles. Tick them up until you see that bill. And if your tiler's warning you about it, they better be some good tiles, mate.
0: Yeah. How do you know if a tile's good as opposed to a bad tile?
1: I don't know. is that Italian tile? Are you going to notice the Italianness of it?
0: They are Italian.
1: Beautiful. It's a great country.
0: Oh, yeah, it is.
1: Yeah.
0: Absolutely.
1: A couple of texts coming through.
0: I am not a News Talk ZB. Oh, what? I am not a News Talk ZB listener. Well, that's a lie, because why would you be texting?
1: Yeah, how did you know?
0: Was a Labour voter in the past, but I ask questions about Hipkins' heartless, incompetent, cowardly lockdown of Auckland every day.
1: Okay.
0: That's from a non-News Talk ZB listener that heard us mention Hipkins, what he'd said. If Hipkins thinks he shouldn't be asking questions, we shouldn't be asking questions for locking people up in their homes and shutting businesses, he has got another thing coming. I'll ask some questions if I ever meet him.
1: Yeah.
0: Hi, Hipkins, you cost me a lot of money. You ruined the mental health of my sons and wife with your lockdown. We have not forgotten in Auckland, and thank goodness ZB asked the question. Strange that some taxpayer media that you love don't ask questions. Maybe get out of your Wellington bubble. Auckland remembers, mate.
1: Right. I mean, that is, you know, that's pretty clear cut for Chippy.
0: Yeah. Hey, boys. Azaria is the best political reporter we've had in years. She gives us the facts clearly and unbiased and allows the listener to draw their own opinions. She's going places in media. Thank you, Roger. Good on you, Azaria.
1: She certainly is going places.
0: Yeah,
1: yep, she's great. Yeah. Keep those seats coming through on 9292. It is 29 to 1. Headlines with Raylene coming up.
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0: actually take up and say that safety is crucial for farming staff. 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And Safer Farms is offering a discount at the moment where farmers can access the bar and rollover alert systems at a discounted price. So if you are a quad bike user, you're interested in checking them out, head to farmwithoutharm.org.nz. And growing up on a farm, guys, you know, you do push the limits on those quads when you're younger, and you soon realise just how quickly things can go wrong on them.
1: Yeah.
2: So is this a solution that means you, because obviously, you know, people, the roll bars and such can get in the way of what you're trying to do with the quad bike and the convenience of it and what you're throwing on the back. So this is a solution where you can still do everything you need to do, but you've got that safety. Am I getting that right?
0: Yeah. Yeah, if you get a chance to look at the picture, it's literally just like this big halo behind the rider themselves. It's not too wide, but there's still room to get the dogs on the back, put anything on the tray on the back, and not impede your actual work. So you probably wouldn't even notice they're there after a while.
1: Very good. What was the name of the website?
0: Farmwithoutharm.org.nz.
2: Farmwithoutharm. Yeah. All right, good stuff.
1: Yep, sounds like great idea. Jess, you have a great rest of your afternoon. Enjoy the pink outfit.
0: Yeah, thanks. Don't get too bullied, guys.
1: Yep, and please don't go to HR for mass behaviour.
2: Right, so it's our responsibility not to get too bullied. It's victim blaming.
0: Yeah. I feel violated, so I'm going now.
1: Yeah, fair enough, too. All right, bye, Jess. We'll see you on Monday, okay, hopefully. Bye. That is see Jess ya. Davidson from thecountry.co.nz. Up next, business reporter Tom Rennell. And Stats New Zealand has released its quarterly data, so we'll tell you what's up and what's down. It is 21-1.
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0: Yeah.
1: Yeah, but great movie. Kate Winslet and Melanie Lynskey was probably the first time I saw her as well.
2: That was before The Frighteners, wasn't it? Frighteners came after...
1: No.
0: Other way around. Frighteners was before, I think.
1: Yeah, Frighteners was before.
0: Yeah.
1: It was sort of a transitioning of Peter Jackson away from just horror and such into, being an Oscar-winning guy.
0: Yeah, and it kind of set up the career for Kate Winslet as well, as going forward as getting much more roles in kind of darker films as well.
1: So. Good answer, Pete, eh?
2: Yeah, well done, Sir Pete. Mitchell, thank you very much, mate. You have a nice weekend and we'll see you back here next week.
0: Sounds good.
2: That is Entertainment and Lifestyle News with Mitchell Hagerman. Up next, Darcy Watergrave is in studio and Raglan's World Surf League event starts today. We'll tell you more soon, 12 to 1.
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13: Greetings, men.
2: So, Erica Fairweather, she breaks the national 200 freestyle record.
13: It's her own record, which is nice. Right. She just, I didn't think anyone was going to beat her for a while. A wonderful character. Spoke to her, when was it, 6 months ago? Super cool lady. And it's great to see that she's swimming well. She's fishing well.
2: Yeah.
1: Great to see you in pink as well.
2: Beautiful shirt, mate.
1: Yeah.
14: Yeah, what is this? I think it's, what shirt is this? I don't even remember. It's terrible. What club is this? Oh, it doesn't matter.
1: No, right?
14: It is a Barca shop thing, and someone's in my ear saying Barca. Right. It is too Barca. It is. The pink matches the pink shoes and the pink underpants, which you can't see, and the pink socks.
1: Yeah. Good on you,
14: pink
1: mate.
14: Pink cap I left on at the house, and I just couldn't be bothered walking back to the car because my knees shot.
2: It's a beautiful combo.
1: Well, a pink star for you.
14: And, thank you,
1: Tardy golfer pays a 2-stroke penalty, costs some clubhouse lead.
14: This guy, Garrett Higo, he was late to his tee by a minute, and they're quite strict on what goes on there, so a minute late and they gassed him 2 shots, so he got a double bogey on the first hole. He came back though and he ended up hitting 4 birdies after that, so he's all right, but he should have been in the lead. The trouble is the lead here, there are 7 players at 3 under the card, so he's got plenty of time to recover. But how's that? He says, I'm always a bit slow. Well, maybe you should plan ahead.
1: Yeah.
14: Mm. Maybe, just saying. Maybe this is the punishment that he requires.
1: Yeah, absolutely. He'll learn a lesson.
2: Absolutely. And finally, the World Surf League event in Raglan is underway.

0: And it's stopped for all the New Zealanders because none of them have gone through.
1: Oh, which right. Is a shame. How's the waves today? Looking good?
0: I don't know. I'm going to have a look shortly. Billy Stammond didn't get it done. It's his home break as well. Manu Bay, that left break. Tom Butland, young fella, Taranaki hardcore, didn't get through either. And the 15-year-old, Alani Morse, got knocked out earlier on in the piece. So, hey, they got there. They got to surf against the best in the world in what amounts to one of the most beautiful places in Aotearoa. But, of course, there are plenty of those, men.
2: Certainly are.
1: Yeah. Darcy, thank you very much, mate. You go well today and tonight.
0: Indeed I shall.
1: See you back here Tuesday.
0: Oh, okay.
1: Yeah, love your style, mate. It is 7 minutes to 1.
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1: News Talk ZB, it is 5 minutes to 1. So after 1 o'clock, being Pink Shirt Day today, there's a new report that says workplace bullying affects 1 in 5 New Zealand workers and is costing businesses, they reckon, $1.34 billion a year. The Mental Health Foundation says bullying is often subtle, including intimidation, humiliation, overloading staff with work or setting employees up to fail.
2: If bullying's subtle, then is it bullying?
1: It's a good question.
2: Does bullying have to be overt to be bullying? Because if it's subtle, then surely you can handle it, right?
1: Well, then how do you define it?
2: Yeah.
1: You know, how do you say you've gone over the line between robustness or, you know, being told that you perhaps need to do your job a little bit better, then crossing that line to say, well, you're bullying me now?
2: Yeah, because I would say that bullying is when you go after the person for who they are, not what they're doing.
1: Mm.
2: So if someone does a poor job, and you point that out robustly, is that bullying?
1: Mm.
2: Because if you ostracize people, out them, you know, reputational bullying, all that kind of stuff that happens in workplaces and making people feel terrible about themselves for something they can't change,
1: yeah,
2: then that's not good, right?
1: That's definitely bullying.
2: Yeah. But if you yell at someone because they're useless at their job, because they're lazy or something, is that bullying?
1: Because I don't know, you've got to have that maliciousness to the aspect. Yeah. And if it's situational, someone's done something you didn't like or affects the business, you yell at them. I don't know.
2: 0800 80 1080.
1: 9292 is the text. Love to get your thoughts on this. What's the line between robust discussions and bullying? New sport and weather is fast approaching. Great to have your company on this Friday afternoon. You're listening to Matt and Tyler. Stay right here. We'll be back shortly.

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12: It's 1 o'clock. I'm Raylene Ramsey. Fuel prices have continued to rise, but more slowly than when the Iran war first broke out. Latest Stats NZ monthly inflation data shows the price of diesel has almost doubled in the past year. The price of petrol is up by almost a third. Business reporter Michael Sergal has the details.
13: The average price of diesel increased 37% in April, following a 43% rise in March. The average price of petrol increased about 13% in April, following a 19% rise in March. Food inflation is easing, but electricity inflation is starting to pick up again.
12: A Christchurch rental property is badly damaged but still standing after a fatal blaze ripped through the home overnight. A child was killed while four other children and two adults are in hospital with injuries ranging from critical to minor. The fire is not believed to be suspicious. Hannah Feck has been there on a quiet suburban cul-de-sac in Mightyhoe.
14: It seems to be most of the back of the house that got quite badly burnt. The front of the roof seems to have slumped a little bit. You can see where the flames have come through and there's smoke all over the front of the house.
12: Fire investigators and police are using drones to help examine the scene. A shake-up for 19 pieces of legislation to make references to the Treaty of Waitangi clearer. Political reporter Ethan Griffiths has more.
15: The coalition agreed to review legislation to clear up confusion, with some laws stating they must give effect to the treaty, while others say honour or give regard to. It's decided to entirely repeal treaty references in 7 acts, including education and training and energy efficiency laws. 2 acts will have references made more specific, while 10 acts will be amended to ensure the treaty is taken into account.
12: Justice Minister Paul Goldsmith says there will be consultation with iwi and a full select committee process. Police have seized 125 packages of synthetic drugs, cannabis, drug utensils and ammunition during a search at a Hamilton property. The synthetic drugs have an estimated street value of about $2,500. Cash was also found, believed to be proceeds of offending. A 58-year-old man's been charged with supplying a psychoactive substance and possession of cannabis. The Sustainable Energy Association says the gas exploration ban may not be the reason for dwindling gas reserves, that is. Natural gas reserves are falling more quickly than expected. They fell by nearly 12% in the year to January after producers revised down their previous estimates of how much natural gas remained in the country. The Energy Minister pointed the finger at Labour's oil and gas exploration ban. CN's Chief Operating Officer Gareth Williams says the exploration industry is speculative.
16: It is exploration, so whether we would have found viable gas fields and turned them into production fields in enough time.
12: A Global Aid flotilla has once again set sail for Gaza after being intercepted by Israeli forces twice in international waters. More than 100 pro-Palestinian activists were taken to the Greek island of Crete. Two others were detained in Israel. The ships are now departing from Turkey. The mission aims to create a maritime corridor to deliver food, medicines and essential supplies to the people of Gaza.
17: News Talk ZB Sport. A trio of first-round exits for the three New Zealand surfers in action on day one of the World Surf League event at Raglan's Manu Bay. Local Billy Stearman scored 12.97 for his best two waves combined, falling short of the 14.50 tallied by Australia's Morgan Sibilik in their heat. Taranaki's Tom Butland was also pipped by South African Luke Thompson, while Alani Morse was beaten by Hawaiian rider Betty Lou Sakura Johnson. But Morse, a 15-year-old Raglan area school pupil, remains all smiles about her experience, which also came alongside 8-time world champion Australian great Steph Gilmore, who was competing at the same time in another heat.
18: To share the lineup with those girls, Steph, Bailu and Annette, I couldn't think of anything more special, honestly, and to represent this Kiwi flag with pride.
17: The Wellington Phoenix are hoping to put women's professional football on the map for New Zealand in their bid to take the A-League title. This season has been one for the history books for the Phoenix as they gear up for their grand final match against Melbourne City tomorrow evening. Knicks coach Bev Priestman says it's been great for the growth of the sport.
19: For a New Zealand team to be competing, beating Australian teams in football, that's great. But it's not just about representing Wellington, it is about representing New Zealand. I think to go and do this would be a great feat.
17: Tian Welpton is feeling optimistic about running down his 100-metre best at the Oceania Athletics Championships next week in Darwin. The 26-year-old claimed 16th as part of the New Zealand mixed 4x100 team at the World Athletics Relays earlier this month in Botswana. Welpton says the comparatively hot climate in the Northern Territory is perfect for speed, putting his 10.10-second mark at risk.
20: I ran one of the quickest first legs of anyone at the relays in Botswana. I think I actually beat Jamaica to the first line, so there's something good in the tank. We'll see if we can piece it together, but certainly my goal is to bring home a medal.
17: I'm Richard Wayne. That's News Talk ZB News and Sport with Fisher Funds, New Zealand's largest specialist KiwiSaver provider. 1:05. 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
21: 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And delays continue on Main South Road between Horsfall Junction Road and Pound Road, all due to roadworks. And a bit of a slow patch on Shands Road, southbound approaching Horsfall Junction Road. Rickerton Road also heavy both ways between Deans Ave and Matepo Street. And Deans heavy northbound from Brockworth Place to Rickerton. 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
21: Weather Watch 24/7. The Met Service forecast for Christchurch for the rest of today: cloudy with the chance of some light drizzle, light winds, and dropping down to a low of 5 degrees tonight. Tomorrow mostly cloudy with one or two morning showers, mainly about Banks Peninsula, then fine spells developing in the afternoon. Westerlies will die away in the morning. Tomorrow's high 13, a low of 2 degrees. Tomorrow night, Sunday, some morning cloud, then fine. Northeasterlies developing in the morning. Sunday's high 13. Monday, partly cloudy with northeasterlies developing in the morning. And Monday's forecast high is 13.
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0: big trends and everything in between. Matt Heath and Tyler Adams Afternoons. 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
1: Very good afternoon to you. Welcome into the show. 6 past 1. Great to have your company. How you doing, Matt?
22: I'm doing very well. Now, I have been talking a little bit on the show about an Apple TV show called Widow's Bay. And a new episode came out on Wednesday.
1: Yes.
22: I watched it yesterday.
1: Mm-hmm.
22: So good. It's a horror show set on an island, a New England island. It's, you know, there's a bunch of homages to Stephen King, but it's not written by Stephen King. In fact, at one point in episode 4 in the bookstore, you see a Stephen King novel. But

0: that be bullying?
1: No, not to me. What if I did the reverse? Would you think that was bullying?
0: You, bullying me.
2: You bullying me.
1: I'll take that as a big yes. I can feel your pain, mate. Right, 0800 80 1080 is the number to call. So where is that line between robust discussions and bullying? Tell us your thoughts. It's a serious matter, mate. Stop laughing. 9292 is the text number. Really keen on your thoughts on this because a lot of grey areas. So come on through. It is 17 past one. And coming up next, we are going to have a chat with employment lawyer Max Whitehead.
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1: Very good afternoon to you. It is 20 past one. So there's a new report that says workplace bullying affects 1 in 5 New Zealand workers and costs businesses an estimated $1.34 billion a year. So where is the line between robust discussions and bullying in the modern workplace? Employment law expert Max Whitehead is on the line and joins us now. G'day, Max.
14: G'day. Thank you for having me on.
0: Oh, thank you for joining us. What behaviour legally crosses the line into workplace bullying, Max?
14: Well, yeah, it's a very, you guys, your introduction was perfect, I think. It is a difficult subject. But the other factor is it's the go-to these days for every personal grievance. The word bullying will be there somewhere. And it's the automatic feeling that someone gets when they feel a little offended about something. And look, the issue that you described before, probably a little bit robust in your discussion, but for a manager to tell somebody they're not performing quite up to standard, it's not only, it's their legal responsibility to tell them that so then they can improve their performance. But the reaction to that today is the automatic, that was bullying.
0: Mm. It's interesting because you...
14: And even if you said it nicely, it's deemed to be bullying, yeah.
0: It's interesting because you said the word feeling, your feeling body. So is it the feeling or does it have to be objectively provable that was an intention from the other worker to be bullying you, if you see what I'm saying?
14: Well, yeah, that legal definition is, you know, repeated unreasonable behavior directed towards a person or a group that is causes, but this is the key word you're just bringing up, or is like

0: and consider whether it was reasonable at the time. And as I say, it's not easy for employees to get a bullying complaint through because the judiciary are quite used to these things now. And yeah, you're right. They're finding them challenging as you guys are painting the picture. It's not an easy way to get through this. And every individual's different and should be treated differently in accordance with their type of character they are. Now, by the way, this is important. If an individual is constantly complaining about bullying and there's no substance to it or it's lacking some credibility, the employer can discipline somebody saying, look, you need to be more robust in this workplace. If not, look, let's have a talk. An employer also may even say to the person, look, you can go off and get some counselling if you want to, because this is not working for either one of us. You're not happy, and obviously we're not very happy having to investigate all these bullying complaints. Mm. And by the way, an employer is duty-bound by law to investigate every complaint they get, unless it's completely outlandish.
1: Yeah.
0: But what I'm saying, it's a difficult road to hoe for employers at the moment, and it's not an easy one, but they've certainly got to be very, very conscious of this one.
1: Mm-hmm. Yeah, it'd be an interesting situation if when you're employing people, if in the interview process you test how robust they are before they get in, because do you want to fill your workplace with people that get their feelings hurt easily, mm-hmm.
2: Yeah.
0: Well, and look, you guys are helping, but it's elevating the bullying issue is already well alive, and it's just my everyday event within my work in doing employment law. But it certainly, I think, being in TVNZ, being in the NZB right now, there's hundreds of thousands of people, if not part of a million people, that are listening to this and being more acutely aware. Well, I do feel offended by a lot of things that people say to me, and I do. Is that bullying or not? Maybe I should challenge it. And that's doesn't lead to a happy workplace, I've got to say, but it's a possibility they could be, and maybe they should, because quite often I'd say to individuals, you shouldn't have put up with this for so long. You should have raised a complaint earlier.
2: Yeah.
0: And by the way, just quickly before we go further, if you're making a complaint, and this is to any employee out there, if you're making a complaint about bullying, put it in writing, because quite often employers will be very selective what they remember you saying to them.
2: That's great advice. Max, really great to get your analysis. Great to catch up. Thank you very much. Have a great afternoon.
0: All right, thank you for having me on.
2: Yeah, that is Max Whitehead.
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1: 28-2. So we've asked the question, where's the line between robust discussions and bullying? 0800 80 1080 is somebody to call. Plenty of texts coming through.
2: This says you're promoting yelling. What a disgustingly idiotic thing to say. Raising your voice in any way in a workplace can make people feel scared. Who's to say I've done a bad job? How do you know if I've made a mistake? I don't think you were promoting yelling. You were really just asking a question.
1: Yeah, and I actually disagree with that, because I think there's levels of yelling that when you're in an industry where time is of the essence or safety is of the essence, then using elevated, you know, words or elevated voice is absolutely appropriate. Screaming in someone's face and calling them names, clearly that's not appropriate.
2: Rachel says bullying is generally when the behaviour is ongoing and persistent, as opposed to being mean, which can be a one-off. Managers should know how to handle individual employees if they are in a position to be a manager. Yeah, I mean, they're often managers that aren't good at managing. That's a big problem in a lot of companies.
1: That is very true, yeah. So taking your calls on 0800 80 1080, if you've been through that process, if you've felt like you've been bullied at your workplace, or if you're a manager that has gone through that situation, whether it was arbitration, whether an employee took you all the way to the employment court, what was that like, particularly if the accusation turned out to not have any substance to it? 0800 80 1080 is that number to call. Headlines with Raylene coming up.
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3: With Your Ride, New Zealand's number one taxi app, download Your Ride today. Latest stats show fuel prices have continued to rise, but more slowly than when the Iran war first broke out. Stats NZ monthly inflation data shows the price of diesel has almost doubled in the past year. Petrol is up by almost a third. Investigators are still examining the scene of a fatal fire in Marihu in Christchurch overnight. One child is dead and four other children and two adults are in hospital. A shake-up for 19 pieces of legislation to make reference to the Treaty of Waitangi clearer, with some laws stating they must give effect to the treaty, while others say honour or give regard to. A global aid flotilla has once again set sail for Gaza. The fleet has already been intercepted twice by Israeli forces in international waters.

0: support and be with, and that it can't happen now. And I feel angry for those people that I was meant to support. They've got to tell their story all over again, and that's not right.
1: Yeah. Anne, thank you very much for giving us a call, and sorry you had to go through that, but it sounds like, you know, things are on the up for you, but really appreciate your phone call. What do you say? 0800 80 10 80. Have you been in a situation like Anne? Or if you're an employer, have you gone through the process when someone accused you or one of your managers of bullying, and it turned out that it was not proven? It was, you know, erroneous allegation. And what was that process like? Because that takes a lot of money, a lot of time, and a lot of lost productivity, I imagine.
2: Yeah, well, the Mental Health Foundation, as I said before, is saying overloading work compared to colleagues or being set up to fail is bullying.
1: Yeah.
2: As well.
1: Yeah.
2: So interesting, have you done that to an employer?
1: 0800 80 10 80 is that number to call. It is 17 to 2.
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1: 14 to 2, we're talking about workplace bullying. Johnny, you reckon yelling's okay in certain situations?
11: I think when you're out in the bush or you're on the boat, I'm talking about rough trades. You're working in with machinery that can kill. With one mistake and you're overboard.
2: Yeah, right.
11: One mistake and you're hit by a tree that weighs 6 ton. One mistake and a wire rope flies across the cutting ground and takes your head off. The transport industry, the waterfront where you're dealing with shipping containers and movements of containers in the log yard. There are just so many situations. I mean, I can also think back of when I worked at the New Zealand Employment Service as an intern in the 90s, and we had retired judge Ellen McCombie. She passed away years ago. She used to smoke 100 cigarettes a day, and her ashtray was completely full and overflowing off the desk.
2: Wow.
11: People have come in from income support being sent there, you know, people on the dole, this is in Waihi, and they come in and, like, you know, absolute shocked and shock and awe that they've been sent out to find a job, and they come in there and there'd be clouds coming out the door of cigarette smoke. And we'd have a monthly meeting, and I'd always bring this up because I've got asthma, and I'd say, you know, it's not

0: fear on people. And this is, you know, before the smoke-free workplace.
1: Yeah.
0: And she just goes, you just mind your place, boy. When I was your age, and all this sort of, you know, walking 15 miles through the snow and bare feet and all that.
1: Yeah, yeah.
0: So yeah. That's my point, is there are jobs where people can be really awful, but there are jobs where it can save your life.
1: But with that yelling, say, for a safety thing, it's like, you know, watch out, that kind of thing. Mm. Step back, you know, this is coming. Is that kind of yelling, is it, you bloody idiot! You bloody idiot, you'll kill yourself, you bloody moron! Is it that kind of yelling?
0: That's my dad, yeah.
2: Yeah.
0: That's every farmer I've worked for.
1: So there's a bit of safety in that, but there's a bit of personal abuse mixed in.
2: Gets cut through that one.
0: You guys, that's my point on it.
2: Yeah.
1: Well, thanks
2: good
1: for
2: on you,
1: Johnny. Appreciate it.
2: And I tend to agree. 0800 80 1080 is number to call. 9292 is a text.
1: This texter says, this is interesting, this is from a Tasman. Tamsin. It's the feminization of everything. I hate to say it, but we favor feelings over facts. We have turned workplaces into girls' boarding schools. We use emotional manipulation when we can't get ahead through competence. It's the truth. Every woman knows it. We just won't admit it. Men don't have a chance against women in the modern workplace. Masculine behavior has been pathologized by women like me who know how to use this feminized culture to get ahead. I now work in an all-female office. Men just didn't have a chance to survive. Of course, now we are turning on each other. It's all so high school.
2: Wow. Okay. Is there any truth to that? 9292. If you...
1: She says every woman knows it. Is okay. That right? A woman running a secret cabal of against us.
2: Is 0800.
1: Everyone knows what they're doing.
2: Please tell us. 0800 80 10 80. If that situation's going on, we need to know about it.
1: It'd be interesting if you get a snapshot into that subdued.
2: Yeah.
1: That's Trevor and not Tamsin. Anyway.
2: Good text.
1: Afternoon, lads. We had a manager at work who is ex-army, lack of people skills, and tends to shout at team members, probably doesn't realise how he comes across because he still lives in the military world. This I would put down to lack of training within the company. That's from James.
2: Yeah. All right. Keep those texts coming through on 9292. After the break, we're going to have a chat with Gary, who's been through a mediation process for unfair dismissal. So we'll get to him next. It's 10 to 2.
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2: News Talk ZB. It is 8:22. Now, Gary mentioned you before, but you have gone through a mediation process for unfair dismissal. Were you the manager or were you the employee?
9: I was the employee.
2: Right. Okay. So tell us what happened.
9: Yeah. Okay. So essentially, I had a disciplinary hearing. Meeting with my employers, my managers. I had contacted a lawyer before that. She said, no, they can't do it. As soon as my lawyer, you get a chance after that to respond. They got my lawyer's letter and sacked me. So this was 18 months ago. It took 16 months to get to mediation at a cost of $18,000 using a lawyer. They did not into mediation in good faith. They thumbed their nose at it. And now I'm being told, well, 9 months to a year to get to the tribunal at $4,500 a day, plus subsequent costs. I think anyone who's been through this process knows it's jumping out of the frying pan into the fire. It's just, yeah, it's ridiculous to come up, to take so long, just to come up with what was happened and what the regulations and the legislation says about how you dismiss people.
1: Mm. And how did this all end up for you, Gary?
9: Well, it's ongoing, you know.
1: Yeah, right.
9: 16 months down the track, and now I'm looking at another 9 months to a year of legal fees, and then the cost of going to the tribunal. I know that they need to change the system, because there must be people out there who've got a mortgage, kids, they lose their job, they just want to find out whether they were sacked fairly, and to get to that point, it's lengthy, it's expensive, and it damages your health.
1: Have you gone on to other employment, Gary?
9: Yeah, I had to adapt. I stopped being employed directly by a company and became a subcontractor, so
1: right.
9: That's freed me up. But in a town like this, that was all over an NDA, non-disclosure agreement that the
1: right.
9: company signed working for the government, you know, and we weren't even aware of these agreements.
1: Right.
9: So... yeah, but the lawyers, you're looking at $400 to $450 an hour for a lawyer, an employment lawyer, and that chews through the funds very quickly.
1: And does your lawyer think that in the end you will be successful?
9: Well, initially they're not going to take a case on they're going to lose. So yeah, she said yeah, most definitely. As time's gone on, other factors have come in, and I suppose when you're in this situation, you're told relentlessly, you can't talk about it, it's all confidential, no social media, no anything else. So they keep it quiet, and that protects bad employers and, you know, the way they work, I believe. I think the system's designed by the lawyers and the employers, and the employees, you know, they get left behind.
1: Well, thank you so much for your call, Gary.
2: Sounds stressful what you've gone through, Gary, but hopefully you come out well on the other side, mate. Thanks for giving us a buzz.
1: Well, workplace bullying is defined as repeated unreasonable behaviour directed towards a worker or group of workers that creates a risk to health and safety, including physical or psychological harm.
2: Okay.
1: Seems very grey.
2: It does. Yeah, very ambiguous there.
1: Because what is considered unreasonable and what is considered directed towards and what is considered a risk to your psychological harm is all up for debate.
2: Mm, very objective.
1: Because for one person, they wouldn't even notice water off a duck's back for the same thing that would deeply wound and psychologically scar someone else.
2: Yep. A lot of grey in that. Very complex, but enjoyed that discussion.
1: Anyway, Tyler, you're a loser for not wearing a pink shirt today for Pink Shirt Bullying Day.
2: Right back at you, you numpty.
1: You've embarrassed yourself.
2: Yes.
1: You've also embarrassed yourself with the word numpty.
2: Great discussion. Thank you very much. Coming up.
1: I love you.
2: Yeah, love you too, mate. Coming up after 2 o'clock. Would the world be a better place if alcohol didn't exist? We'll tell you more very shortly. News coming up.
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9: It's 2 o'clock. I'm Raylene Ramsey. The government's confirmed a bill around the social media ban is on hold. Here's senior political reporter Azaria Howell.
10: Education Minister Erica Stanford says the government's steadily progressing with work on a social media and online harm policy, and due to this, Catherine Wed's bill has been deprioritised. Wed's bill would ban social media for those under 16. Stanford says parents are acutely aware of the potential harms of social media and they share these concerns.
9: Fuel, bread, meat and chocolate all keep getting more expensive. Latest Stats NZ data show average diesel prices have increased 95% since the Iran war broke out, while average petrol prices have risen about 34%. Business reporter Michael Sergal's been crunching the numbers.
11: Diesel prices have almost doubled in the past year, while petrol prices have increased by a third. You'll also pay about a third more for the very cheapest loaf of white bread. The other items that have been shooting up in price, beef, oranges, potatoes, lettuce, lamb, broccoli, wheat biscuits and chocolate.
9: The government's sticking with its cost-cut school lunches model for another year. Associate Education Minister David Seymour today announced this year's budget includes $212 million to extend the program. Jamie Cunningham reports.
12: Lunches now cost an average of $3.50 each, down from more than $8 under the previous Labor government. Seymour says the program is on track to save about $360 million by the end of 2027. He says after early teething issues, the model is improving, with new pilots planned to better identify who should receive the lunches.
9: The government's... let me move on. The latest school strike for climate has made it to the Parliament forecourt this afternoon. Political reporter Troy Matic is there.
13: A key message students are sending to the government this year: public transport should be free. After a slight delay this afternoon, a crowd of around 100 students have ended their march across Wellington at Parliament. The kids are holding signs that look like Wellington snapper bus cards and more buses, less engines.
9: Associate Education Minister David Seymour is wagging his finger at the striking students. He says climate change is a real problem, but bunking school isn't the solution.
14: It doesn't really reach the goal to show you care by wagging school. Kind of seems like you're just trying to get off school.
9: There are reports of injuries after a serious crash that has closed State Highway 1 near Canterbury's Rakaia. Emergency services were called to the single vehicle crash near North Rakaia Road just after 1 p.m. Police say the area will be blocked for a significant period of time. New Zealand has lost the Bledisloe Cup of tap water tasting to Australia. As champions,

0: society a better or worse place? 9292 is the text. It's 22 past 2.
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0: 25 past 2. So would New Zealand be a better society without alcohol, or would it be worse off if alcohol fell by the wayside? 0800 80 1080 is that number to call. Tony, how are you this afternoon?
7: Hey lads, yeah, I'm good. Hey look, I think on balance it would be worse off. There's no doubt that there's harm comes from alcohol. You know, no one can deny that through health of the individuals or, you know, issues that occur, car smashes, you know, biffo down on downtown, you know, 2 a.m, whatever it might be. But as you said, Tyler, just in that last call, you know, it is a social lubricant, and a lot of good comes from, being able to socialise with alcohol. But I actually think this is a fantasy situation that you're considering, because all you do, you're talking about no alcohol, but the situation would be no legal alcohol.
8: Yeah.
7: You just drive sales. You drive sales underground. Look what happened in Prohibition in the 1920s and 30s in the US. You know, it was just the gangs, Al Capone, all those guys. It would just be mayhem. And alcohol is such an easy thing to make. You know, I mean, it occurs a great deal in nature, and so you'd funnel all of the sales of the people who wanted to continue drinking, and there would be a lot of people wanted to continue drinking. You'd funnel all that cash into the into the gangs. So really, there's no circumstance where alcohol won't exist. You can curtail sales, and I think that at the moment the direction's about right in terms of making it a health issue. You know, highlighting the fact that it's not great for your body, but it, you know, you treat it with respect and it won't kill you over the course of your life. So all in all, I think that there's a benefit. It might be a marginal benefit, but I think there is a benefit to retaining sales.
0: It's a fair point you make, but I look at some of those stats, Tony, and it seems to be a self-enforced prohibition, if you will, that consumption of alcohol was at the lowest levels since that decade, and part of the reason that consumption was so low was because of prohibition. So it seems
8: known consumption. I think consumption was actually through the roof.
0: Yeah, true. But the point is that trend is going south anyway. So if people are still making that personal choice and it goes lower and lower and lower, does that change anything for your argument that whether it would be a good or bad thing for society, or do you think if you know people choose to not drink alcohol more and more, that will be detrimental?
7: I think lowering consumption is a great thing. Don't get me wrong. I'm not promoting, binge drinking or whatever it might be.

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0: Thank you very much. So you got to take the good with the bad, says Donna. Do you agree? 0800 80 10 80.
1: The 6 says, I work with young guys who don't drink alcohol a lot, but I notice they often mention cocaine, meth and other drugs in common use in its place. So maybe it's a case of the least harmful thing. Also, without alcohol, I never would have managed to snare my now partner of 30 years.
0: Yeah, giggity.
1: Yeah.
0: Keep those texts coming through at 9292. Yvonne, what's your thoughts about this?
2: If you take the alcohol away, they don't look for alternatives. I have an example of that. There are a number of compounds around the world that have decided to go no alcohol for their workers. And they have substituted powder in its various forms, in the drug form. And I believe they're going to have just as many problems then as they did with alcohol.
1: Yeah.
2: Myself, I believe a lot of it is parents do not take control of their children, and I don't care how old your child is. I'm the mother that grounded a 22-year-old for daring to come home drunk.
1: How did you enforce a grounding on a 22-year-old?
2: I took his keys off him and gave him the rules.
1: Wow. And how did he stayed living with you?
2: He stayed living. I heard the excuses he gave on the phone. He didn't say, my mother took my car keys off me. but he accepted, he acknowledged that he had done wrong. He's also the boy that pushed his car from Warner's Hotel all the way to basically the Redwood Hotel, which is a fair way out of town. He pushed his motorbike rather than ride it home because he was drunk. So he got a clap on the back for that one.
3: Yeah.
2: My customers that found the price too dear for beer, they've gone back to home brewing. They've also gone back to making their own vodka, making their own spirits. So prohibition isn't going to solve the problem.
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9: 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The Hunt, Prey vs Predator. 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
1: Did someone press the wrong button and then let out an expletive?
0: Someone did, apparently.
1: Well,
0: yeah. We'll get to the bottom of it.
1: Apologies.
0: Yeah.
1: Highly unprofessional.
0: Highly unprofessional. Look, in our defence, there's been something going on with the lights in the system, and we're really enjoying that conversation with Yvonne.
1: Yeah.
0: But, you know.
1: Yeah, so I pressed the wrong button.
0: Mm.
1: and the

0: I heard there was a lot of that.
1: I heard that Billy Idol song, Sweet 16, the other day.
0: Yeah.
1: Can you imagine an artist coming out with a... He would have probably been in his 30s at that point, coming out with a... I do anything for my sweet 16.
0: Yeah, how did they get away with it? 0800 80 1080 is that number to call. So would New Zealand society be better or worse off if alcohol didn't exist? 9292 is the text number as well. Take more of your calls very soon. People enjoyed that, Matt. People really enjoyed that on their Friday afternoon.
1: Okay, well, I'm just going to make sure that the mic's off for this ad break, okay? Well,
0: yeah, please do. All right. Yeah, all right.
1: Apologies.
0: It's 11 to 3.
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4: Very good afternoon to you. It is 9 to 3.
5: The sex says, I do wonder if the young are just better informed about drinking now. My teenagers, they drink, but they do really, if ever, overindulge. As parents, we just put up the risks, didn't glamorise or minimise what it does. Have we evolved? Haha, yes. Sweet 16 was awful song. Yes, that's right.
4: Yeah. We just heard some of the lyrics. Full noise.
5: Yeah.
4: Yeah. 0800 80 1080 is that number to call.
5: From a mental health support worker perspective, I feel it's about education and harm reduction. Alcohol is just one of the tsunami of harmful consumables on the offer. Take sugar and high fat. Wow. Yeah. I mean, there's so many different ways you can harm yourself.
4: Yeah.
5: But the question we were asking on the back of Jason Alexander floating the question, the famous actor, would the world be a better place without alcohol or not?
4: Yeah.
5: Hard to say.
4: What do you say? Phil, how are you this afternoon, mate?
6: Not too bad. Thanks, Tyler. How are you, Max?
4: Yeah, good. Now, we've got to be quick, mate, so what's your thoughts?
6: Yeah, okay. Purely on an internet, I'm a heavy drinker, sunk 12 last night just watching TV. Purely on an intellectual basis for the debate, I would say the world would be better off without alcohol, just on a purely intellectual angle from looking at it. But on a personal level, and even though it's not because I'm a heavy drinker, but I'm just thinking personally, I would think, no, the world wouldn't be a better off place because, one, I like the taste of beer, which is a bit problematic for a heavy drinker. And I enjoy also, if you don't have too many and you get the buzz, like, you know, just a little bit of a buzz, a little happy without going too far. Mm. And also there's that, for some people, it helps break down the

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0: News Talk ZB Sport. Disappointment at a first-round exit, but Kiwi surfer Billy Stearman remains grateful for the chance to compete at the sport's highest level on his home break. The Raglan product's been beaten 14.50 to 12.97 by Morgan Sibilic on their day one heat at their World Surf League's New Zealand Pro. Stearman says he knew his Aussie opponent would enjoy the famous left-hand wave at Manu Bay.
1: I know he's got a feisty backhand and he's been looking good in the free surfs and the warm-ups and stuff, so it's always going to be a big task. But honestly, I've just felt the love all week and over the last few days, and all the kindies and all the schools and all the families have been so supportive.
0: The two other New Zealand wildcards, Taranaki's Tom Butland and Year 12 Raglan Area School student Alani Morse, were also beaten in their opening round heats. A quarter-final exit for New Zealand squash star Paul Coll at the PSA World Championships in Giza in Egypt. Local ace Youssef Ibrahim ended Coll, the world number two's run, in four games, the seventh seed coming back to win the last three straight to reach the semis for the first time. Chiefs assistant coach Jared Hoyata is pleased his side are displaying many ways to win. The Chiefs open round 14 of Super Rugby Pacific tonight against the Highlanders at FMG Stadium Waikato. Hoyata says while Chiefs rugby's traditionally free-flowing, having a more conservative game plan in their back pocket will prove valuable in wintry conditions.
2: Three set-piece tries, so one from a scrum and two from the maul, was pleasing. So we're beating teams in different ways. We're using our attacking flair, which has been a strength here, but also having the best maul in the comp and best set-piece in the comp is something we're striving for too.
0: Kick off 7:05 tonight. Live commentary on News Talk ZB Sport and iHeartRadio. 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I'm Richard Wayne. That's News Talk ZB News and Sport with Fisher Funds, New Zealand's largest specialist KiwiSaver provider. 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
4: And traffic, go by bike, two wheels instead of four. And further afield, State Highway 1 is closed at Rakaia Bridge due to a serious crash. Consider an alternative route or delay your travel. Back in Christchurch City, still heavy both ways on Main South Road between Horsfall Junction and Pound Road, all due to roadworks. Rickerton Road, slow traffic westbound, Deans Ave to Matipo. If the commute is slow, try a bike. The human-powered option, search Chill Explore. Time saver traffic.
3: Weather with Smartgrass. 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
4: Weather Watch 24/7. The Met Service forecast for Christchurch for the rest of today: cloudy with the chance of some light drizzle, light winds, and dropping down to a low of 5 degrees tonight. Tomorrow mostly cloudy with one or two morning showers, mainly about Banks Peninsula, then fine spells developing in the afternoon. Westerlies will die away in the morning. Tomorrow's high 13, a low of 2 degrees. Tomorrow night, Sunday, some morning cloud, then fine. Northeasterlies developing in the morning. Sunday's high 13. Monday, partly cloudy with northeasterlies developing in the morning, and Monday's forecast high is 13.
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5: G'day to you. Welcome back into the show. 3:07. Just a reminder, towards the end of this hour, we're going to catch up with Barry Soper and discuss his fantastic new book, One Last Question, Prime Minister. And in about 25 minutes, New Zealander of the Week. Very much looking forward to that. But in the meantime, we want to have a chat about saunas. No doubt about it, the increase in people buying saunas has been meteoric. There's been a lot of science behind the idea of having your own sauna and new technology coming to the fore as well. But we're having a discussion about it while we were putting the show together. And it was something you were looking at, Matt, while you're doing a bit of renos on the old home.
6: Yeah, I've been reading a lot about saunas and the health benefits of it. It looks not just physical health benefits, but also mental health benefits. Heating yourself up. You can do that by going for a run, working out, or just heating yourself up in a sauna.
5: Mm.
6: It's very good for you.
5: Yeah.
6: You can also cool yourself down in a cold shower and get the same sort of mental health benefits. But I was thinking about saunas. But there's a bunch of options, and you know, my algorithm must know what I'm thinking about, because now my Instagram feed is just absolutely packed with advertisings for saunas.
5: Yeah.
6: These sort of modular outdoor saunas that are around about the $10,000 mark, but there's also these infrared saunas that you can have in the corner of your room. Producer Locke showed a picture of him on Christmas Eve this year in a sauna in the corner of a room.
5: It's pretty close quarters.
6: Yeah.
5: Yep. Couple of guys squeezed in there.
6: So there's lots of these options for saunas. So I'd like to talk to people that have got one at home, what they're like, and whether you need to go for the old school water on the rocks sauna with the steam, or whether these infrared ones do the same job. Because I just feel like the steam and the rocks, it just feels like that's what a sauna is, and the rest of it is just sort of sitting inside a heater.
5: Yeah, that romantic finish idea that you go out into that beautiful wooden construct, and then, as you say, you chuck the water on the coals and feel the steam, and let's be honest, if you're going finish style, there's no clothes involved there. So all that aspect, I mean, you can definitely go no clothes in an infrared, but whether you get the same feeling, because there's obviously no steam in an infrared.
6: Do you feel weird just sitting in the corner of your room in a hot, a hot sauna? Or do you feel weird just going, I just want to know whether people would use them.
5: Mm.
6: You know, you like the idea of it, but do you actually, get nude and walk into your yard and sit in an outdoor sauna?
5: Yeah.
6: Would you do it? Would you actually sit there?
5: Not much privacy in our backyard. I'd still give it a go, though.
6: Because there's something, if you're at the gym, going to the sauna makes perfect sense. There's a big old sauna.
5: Mm.
6: Might chat to someone in there.
5: Yeah. What do you say? 0800 80 1080. If you bought a sauna, what kind of sauna did you go for? And was it worth the money? 9292 is the text as well. Back for you shortly. It is 3:10.
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5: 3:12, so we're talking about home saunas. If you bought a home sauna, what did you go for and has it been worth it? 0800 80 1080 is that number to call.
6: Steve, welcome to the show. What do you reckon about the infrared versus the old steam system?
16: Well, I actually prefer the infrared, to be honest. I bought one about 4 years ago and put it in my garage. And, I've got the music going. Different colour lighting, whatever you want, bit of mood lighting, and 25 minutes later you feel bloody marvellous.
6: How often are you heading out there, Steve, to the garage for the sauna?
16: About 3 times a week.
6: Wow, and is yours just a one person or two person, or how many people can you get in there?
16: Yeah, this one's just a one person. It was a space thing for me.
6: Yeah.
16: And Well, basically, I had it in the garage, then we can.

0: 22 past three.
1: Matt's selling me on it.
0: Yeah. This sounds pretty good. And the plunge pull as well, mate.
1: Yeah,
0: sounds all right, beautiful. Okay. All right, back in a moment.
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0: 24 past 3. We're talking about saunas. If you've bought a sauna, what did you go for? Was it infrared, traditional, and has it been worth it? 0800 80 1080 is that number to call. G'day, Tony.
9: Oh, g'day. Just thought I'd tell you my story.
0: Mm-hmm.
9: I'm an old fella. Many years ago, about 45 years ago, I still live in the far north, but we would often have barbecues by the swimming hole.
0: Lovely.
9: And then one day, somebody decided we should build a sauna. So we got some spades, we dug a little pit in the ground, we got some tea tree and some black plastic. The whole thing cost, I think, about $20. we heated rocks on a fire, put them in an old milk crate, and that was our heating source. And you know, no clothes, of course, back in those days. And we used that plastic sauna that cost $20 for about 6 years.
0: Did it work all right?
9: It worked. It worked. Absolutely amazing.
0: How many people did you squeeze in there?
9: Well, we could get 8 in there.
0: 8? 8 for $20? Yeah. That's a good deal, Tony. Did you have some seats in there?
9: Yeah. Sorry?
0: You have some seats in there? Or is it standing only?
9: No. It was seats. We dug it out. You know, like we dug a pit, so we sat on the ground.
0: Oh, I gotcha.
9: Your feet were down in the pit, and the basket of rocks was in the middle. We really only stopped it when the kids started getting to teenagers, and the nudity was embarrassing the kids, so we stopped it.
0: Well, good on you, Tony. Your own sauna by the river for the barbies at $20 a pop. That's pretty good going. Appreciate your phone call. Thank you very much. A couple of texts to wrap this up.
1: This texter says, sounds like that guy whose wife suggests the triple S has a good chance of converting it to the quadruple S afterwards, if you know what I mean.
0: I kind of know what you mean. Yeah.
1: I was thinking the same.
0: Yep.
1: But I was too mature to say it.
0: Well, thank you, texter, for saying what we're all thinking. Yeah.
1: So what's to stop me, you know, you're talking about the homemade situation, so what's to stop me, two thoughts.
0: Mm-hmm.
1: Two thoughts. Okay. Firstly, what's to stop me just getting a little pup tent and putting a heater in it?
0: Okay.
1: Just getting it really hot in there.
0: All right, yep.
1: And the second one is, why hasn't this been invented? So you got a shower, right?
0: Mm-hmm.
1: So why can't the shower, if the shower's big enough, you got a bench in there,
0: mm-hmm,
1: or a seat in there,
0: mm-hmm,
1: then you can just convert it into a sauna.
0: An infrared.
1: Yeah, so you just flick a switch and the shower is now a sauna. And then you flick it back and it's a shower.
0: That's a good idea, mate.
1: Wouldn't that be the perfect situation?
0: The sauna.
1: The sauna.

0: Why aren't we making a Shauna?
1: Well, you've set it out now. We better get onto this pretty quick because you've just given away a million dollar idea.
0: Shauna's better than a sour.
1: Yeah, you don't want a sour. Yeah, but that's a good point.
0: Does that exist?
1: Look into it. If anyone's got one of those.
0: Especially if your bathroom had a good view.
1: Mm.
0: And so why wouldn't you just be sitting in the shower on a bench at 70 degrees? Yeah. And then it deals with the situation where you're then sweaty.
1: Mm.
0: Then you flick it onto shower mode. Boom. Clean yourself. Get on with your day. Plunge pool. Put the shower on cold. So
1: this is a winner, mate.
0: It's the full health shub.
1: If you're a shower engineer, get in touch. Yeah. We're going to make this happen.
0: Yeah, why aren't we doing this?
1: Yeah. Right, great discussion. Thank you very much. Oh, and quickly, there's a text there, cost of running them. Just had a look. It's about $1.20 to $3 per session.
0: That's pretty cheap.
1: It's pretty reasonable.
0: Yeah.
1: For mental health and...
0: Is that for the infrared one or for the firing up the hot rocks?
1: That's on average for across all of them. Right. But the infrared is a lot cheaper. So the infrared... 30 cents to a buck.
0: Afternoon lads, I install saunas for a living. We probably do 70 to 30 traditional versus infrared. Right, so people are still on the traditional. The main brands we do in New Zealand are Alpine, Clearlight, Sauna People. Look us up at Kit Set Assembly Services. Cheers, Johnny.
1: Good on you, Johnny.
0: I'll do that, Johnny.
1: All right, great discussion. Thank you.
0: If you can put one in my shower, then we might be in business.
1: Yeah, looking forward to hearing about that, mate. Right, it is 28 past 3. Coming up, New Zealander of the Week.
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15: With Your Ride, New Zealand's number one taxi app, download Your Ride today. Legislation banning under 16s from social media is on hold as the government looks at the issue in a broader scope. Catherine Wedd's members bill is being deprioritised, but she says a government bill is still the aim this year. Three people are injured, one critically, after a single vehicle crash on State Highway 1 in Canterbury near Rakaia. The road's expected to be closed for some time. Education leaders, including the Principals Federation, are backing the Waitangi Tribunal's call to halt proposed changes to treaty obligations in education law and co-design any future changes in partnership with Māori. Just under 1,500 students have benefited from the government's soon-to-be-scrapped final-year fees-free tertiary education scheme. Labour's Michael Wood is not seeking a position on the party list –

0: and Taylor.
1: What a great New Zealander of the Week segment again. And I tell you what, we are lucky enough to have none other than New Zealander of the Week, Barry Soper, is going to make the long journey from about 20 metres away to come and have a chat with us very soon.
2: To receive his award. Yeah. Hey, you know, I'm not sure how your Friday is going, but I've just been showing some footage of a Toyota Aqua that has ploughed into the side of a $600,000 Ferrari.
1: Oh, no.
2: In Newmarket.
1: Oh.
2: So I'm not sure whose fault it was. You'd be hoping if you're in the Aqua that that was the Ferrari's fault,
1: yeah,
2: wouldn't you?
1: Yeah, surely your Friday's going better than that.
2: But it's a pretty amusing image.
1: Certainly is, yeah.
2: A little Aqua just ploughed into the side of this incredibly flash Ferrari. All right then, yeah, okay.
1: That poor bugger. All right, coming up next, Barry Soper in studio. It is 23 to 4.
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0: on a Olivetti, mine was, typewriter, writing out some scripts, do the odd voice report back, but then you had to take a phone apart and have crocodile clips. And if you were booked into a room with a pert phone, you had to change the room because you couldn't screw the mouthpiece off. And that's how difficult it was. And the great thing about technology, I remember, and being overwhelmed by it, was standing on the White House West Lawn and talking on a brick phone back to New Zealand, being interviewed by somebody at ZB, thinking, this is incredible. I'm actually speaking, no wires, nothing. You know, it goes into the ether, and I'm actually talking to New Zealand. Well, now nobody even thinks about that. That's what you do.
1: If I ever have an excuse to play the following audio, I do, and so I'm going to play it.
2: Doesn't give my opponents much time to run up to an election, does it? No,
1: great.
3: Oh, good.
1: So you are responsible for some of the most important political sayings in New Zealand's political psyche. Tell us about how you came up with Rogernomics, and you are instrumental in the Schnapps election.
0: Yes. Well, Rogernomics was basically because I used to write these piss-take columns that were destroyed. There were over 3,000 of them, and I was planning to get a researcher to go in and dig out the best bits, and I was going to write a book on that. But one overzealous reporter I had working for me decided that this is old stuff, and when I was giving a speech in Sydney, he destroyed the whole lot of them. So I wasn't very happy about that. But There were two parts to your question.
1: Well, my question was basically Rogernomics and Schnapps election, is that one.
0: In one of these columns, I was started off saying that Roger Douglas was, a lot of people were saying that he was rogering the economy. So it was a bit of a sexual reference in a way. And then I thought about it and wrote it, and then it became Rogernomics. And then Crusher Collins was my original.
1: Oh, Crusher Collins was another one.
0: And that was a pretty obvious one.
1: And the Schnapps election was the name given to a group of audio recordings.
0: So pissed.
1: Fantastic.
0: There was a great cartoon the next morning after Muldoon called the Schnapps election of him waking up next to his wife, who he used to call Tam. His name was Thea, and they were lying in bed. And there were party balloons and whistles and stuff. And Muldoon was looking very much worse for the wear. And he turned to Tam and he said, did I say something about a snap election last night?
3: He
0: probably felt like
3: he probably
0: that.
3: Did. It's brilliant.
1: Well, Barry Soper, you're an absolute legend. Mm. I've said it to you before. I never turn off the radio when you're on. Your deep understanding of the system and your ability to get to the crux of the story is unmatched. You're a great New Zealander and a great bloke on a personal level. And you've written an excellent book, so congratulations on everything, and so much. Thanks so much for coming in to talk to us.
0: Thank
1: today.
0: You very much, lads. Much appreciated.
4: Yeah, brilliant book. It's called One Last Question, Prime Minister. It's in bookstores now. It's on its third print already, so you better get in quick if you want a copy. But it is in all good bookstores right now. Right, back very shortly. It is 8 to 4.
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4: News Talk ZB, it is 5 minutes to four. And just a reminder, you can find Barry's book. It's called One Last Question, Prime Minister. It's in all good books stores, and it is a brilliant read. Honestly, it is a fantastic, fantastic read.
1: Well, that brings us to the end of the show. Thank you so much for all your calls and texts.
4: Yes. Now, 50 seconds every... I don't think we're going to have time for Caller of the Week this week, unfortunately.
1: We're not going to get to CPR John.
4: No, which sucks, because that's exactly who it was going to be. We got the audio there, but we had this fantastic call from some guy who was outside of society, and he had a fictional legal self and the flesh and blood, but unfortunately not today. Maybe we'll play that next week.
1: Yeah. Mm-hmm. All right, then. As I say, thank you so much for listening. It's been a fantastic show. We'll be back again on Monday live from 12 o'clock. Until then, give them a taste of kiwi from us. Oh, hang on a minute. We did have time for the bloody thing, Tyler.
4: I think we did. Well, it was about 40 seconds of John, because I couldn't get it down any less, because he was such an interesting character. But I think we've just ran out of time now. Unfortunately, Locke is saying we've just squeezed it a bit too tight.
1: Okay, here we go.
4: Here we go.
1: Well, then the Magna PI theme started playing, so I guess that's the end of the week.
4: I think it is.
1: Right. Oh, I'm looking forward to the weekend.
4: Yeah, me too.
1: But I'll just quickly ask you, Tyler, why would I be playing the Magnum PI theme?
4: I don't actually know why you're playing the Magnum PI theme. It's enjoyable to hear this again. Why are you playing this?
1: Because, as I said before, Toyota Aqua has smashed into a Ferrari in Newmarket in the last hour.
4: Oh, well played, mate. Well played. What
1: and,
4: a tune this
1: and
4: is.
1: And the most famous Ferrari driver of all time has got to be, of course, Magnum PI.
4: What a sexy moustache.
1: Or Schumacher.
4: Yeah.
1: All right. Okay. Until Monday, give him a taste of kiwi for us. Seem busy, we'll let you go. Got a bit of schmozzle at the end there.
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1: Yeah, the full interview tonight with the great Darcy Waldegrave on Sports Talk on ZB. New Zealand squash star Paul Cole has been knocked out in the quarterfinals at the PSA World Championships in Giza in Egypt. Local ace Youssef Ibrahim came from behind to beat Cole in four games. And former Silver Ferns star Gina Crampton says she's got no desire to push for international honours again. The Sydney-based 34-year-olds joined the mainland tactics as cover for injured captain Erikana Pedersen in the local netball premiership, but Crampton doesn't think the initial two-week contract is the springboard for a Silver Ferns return.
2: No, I don't think so.
1: 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Heather Dupuisi-Allen is next.
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4: 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Starting further afield on State Highway 1, the Raikaia Bridge is closed due to a crash. Expect delays. The road will be closed for some time. On Brougham Street, traffic is moderate heavy in patches both ways from Barrington to Waltham, and Lincoln is heavy both ways from Morehouse to Whiteley. On Papanui Road, it's a moderate heavy run both ways from Harewood all the way to Beeley. Your back roads 2027 tour at 2026 prices with House of Travel. Time saver traffic.
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5: Weather Watch 24/7. The Met Service forecast for Christchurch for the rest of today: cloudy with the chance of some light drizzle, light winds, and dropping down to a low of 5 degrees tonight. Tomorrow mostly cloudy with one or two morning showers, mainly about Banks Peninsula, then fine spells developing in the afternoon. Westerlies will die away in the morning. Tomorrow's high 13, a low of 2 degrees. Tomorrow night, Sunday, some morning cloud, then fine. Northeasterlies developing in the morning. Sunday's high 13. Monday, partly cloudy with northeasterlies developing in the morning, and Monday's forecast high is 13.
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6: Afternoon, welcome to the show. Coming up today, the Waitangi Tribunal is calling on the government to stop its plans to remove treaty principles from legislation. We'll get you across that. We'll try to understand why it is that the National Party has paused its plans to ban social media for under-16s. And Paul Spain, the tech expert, will explain what went wrong with Mevo, the car-sharing business.
3: Heather Dupuisi-Allen.
6: So I heard someone once say that the best stories you could ever hope to read in the newspapers are always the stories that you find in the sports sections. And I was reminded of that by the incredible story of the women's Phoenix team, the football team. Tomorrow, these ladies are going to play in the grand final of their A-League competition, which is remarkable when you consider the fact that two out of the last 5 years, they've been the wooden spoon team. But why they've made the grand final is the part that makes the story incredible. It's their coach, Bev Priestman. Their coach seems to be the person or the thing that has turned them around. 2 years ago, remember this, their coach was their evil nemesis because she was the head coach of the Canadian football team during the 2024 Olympics. And she was busted spying on our team, the New Zealand women's team, using a drone. And in that New Zealand women's team were many players who were in this Phoenix team today. That drone spying turned into an international scandal and the coach lost her job. She needed a new job, so she moved to New Zealand where her wife is a football player, and she thought about buying a coffee cart and leaving football altogether. But the Phoenix saw a chance because they could never normally land a coach of her calibre. But she, of course, needed a way back. So they gave her a job and the team is now in the grand final. Isn't that an amazing story? You can call it karma if you like. The women that she did the dirty on have ended up benefiting from that. She hurt them, but now she's helping them. She's redeemed herself. That story is so remarkable, it is only one plot twist away from being worthy of a Netflix series. And that plot twist is if the team actually wins the final tomorrow. As they say, doesn't sport give us the best stories about ourselves?
3: Heather Dupuisi-Allen.
6: CJ Bott, who is the captain of that team, is going to be with us after 5:30, talk us through what she's expecting tomorrow. She's unfortunately for herself on maternity leave. Now, as you know on this show, we have been following the drama involving Tapeface, the Dunedin City Councillor Benedict Ong, for quite a long time. He's only been in council for 7 months, but he's already put tape on his face in protest, read aloud from Kafka's The Trial, boring, leaked a bunch of

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4: 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The Hunt, Prey vs Predator. A reality series set in a sprawling remote forest where contestants are divided into prey and predator roles. Think The Hunger Games meets The Traitors with a sprinkling of Big Brother. 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The Hunt, Prey vs Predator, streaming now on TVNZ+.
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7: By the way, we were wrong in thinking that Luke Metcalf was taking a pay cut to go to the Dragons. He's actually taking a pay rise. He's going from about $950,000 with the Warriors to $1.1 million with the Dragons. My question to you is this. Is it better to be paid less, but you're in a winning team like the Warriors, or to be paid more and be in the worst team in the competition? Sports Huddle's with us after 5:30. We will discuss. It's 4:20.
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0: B than be paid a whole heap of money on another radio station.
1: You know, I was waiting for that. What's he going to fill that dot, dot, dot with? Pony, you're in Brisbane, are you?
0: I am.
1: What's it like?
0: Unbelievable.
1: Is it?
0: It is. What is it? Friday. Warriors don't play till Sunday, as we know. Honestly, Heather, you cannot walk 5 metres in the city without seeing a Warriors shirt. They are absolutely everywhere here. The city, it feels as though it's been taken over by Warriors fans. I flew over yesterday from Wellington and the whole plane was basically Warriors jerseys. There's such a buzz around the city. It's it doesn't start till tonight, obviously, but all 3 days are sold out. But the Warriors-Broncos game on Sunday, it's the marquee fixture, really, and there are so many Warriors fans here for it.
1: Now, I want your take on what's going to happen in the football. So we'll start with Auckland FC. How do you think they're going to go in the second leg of their semi?
0: I think they'll win the game tonight. It's probably not the favourite option, but I think Auckland have got a bit about them this year. They made it to the semis last year and dipped out, didn't make the grand final. I think that still burns a lot of those players. So Adelaide's a tough place to go to, but I've got Auckland FC going there tonight, and which won all. So it's effectively an elimination final tonight. Could be extra time, could be penalties. I reckon they'll get it done.
1: Okay, and then the women's Phoenix?
0: Yeah, can't wait for this. I mean, what a moment for the club. You know, no team's ever made the grand final before, men or women from any New Zealand side, so for the women to do that tomorrow, look, they're not favourite either, but this is a pretty special group under Bev Priestman, so I know you've got CJ Bott on a bit later on, looking forward to hearing from her, but they're not favourite, but funny things happen on big days like grand final day tomorrow.
1: Jeez, what a yarn though, eh? Piney, listen, thanks very much, enjoy yourself in Brisbane, can't wait to hear what it was like when you get back. That's Jason Pine, Weekend Sport host. Heather, this guy, this is tape face, this guy is pure gold. I'm in stitches. I vote for him to replace Chris Luxon, only if you never want to get a straight answer out of your prime minister again. Heather, Benedict Ong is an example of how wounding second-tier investment bankers are. Heather, prepare yourself for very long and confusing answers from this guy. Never gives a direct answer, but it's kind of amusing in a crazy way. Lord. Only amusing if you're a ratepayer who doesn't care about how much money you're paying him to just fluff around like that. 422.
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3: 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Starting on the Raikaia Bridge, further afield on State Highway 1, the road is closed for some time. Do expect delays. Update us on how that's looking on 0800 Jammed. Brougham Street is moderate heavy in patches both ways from Barrington to Waltham. Papanui Road is moderate heavy both ways from Innes to Beely. Then heavy again northbound approaching Main North. Genuine EarTech shirts from $78 or less at the menswear Bush In Center. Time saver traffic.
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1: Heather Metcalf is happy to take the money in a bad team because he's going to be on the treatment table anyway, which is a fair point. I mean, you really, if you're going to spend your time with a busted leg anyway, may as well make the most that you can out of that situation, take the biggest dollar that you can. It's $4.25. Now, it turns out New Zealand cricket, eh? This is funny. New Zealand cricket has hired someone to find out who's been leaking to the media because, let me not jump ahead. Let me give you the full headline. New Zealand cricket has hired someone to find out who's been leaking to the media, but the fact that they've hired someone to find out who's been leaking to the media has also been leaked to the media before the guy who was hired realised it had been leaked to the media. So if you've been following the story of New Zealand cricket, you'll know there's been a lot of leaks, right? This dates back to all the drama and the leaks about the establishment of NZ20 and then the friction between the board and the then CEO, Scott Weininck, and then the fact that he was pushed out and the fact that he left, and all of that stuff was kind of making its way to the Herald, and New Zealand cricket was obviously not loving it. So they turned to their law firm, Simpson Grierson, to try and figure this out. And Simpson Grierson then hired a forensic technology expert, presumably to go through, I'm assuming, emails and phone records and stuff. Someone's going to get busted. Someone is going to get found if the forensic guy is going through it. Anyway, but then somebody told Shane Curry at the Herald and was like, oh, they've hired a forensic expert. So Shane Curry, with the name of the forensic expert, so Shane Curry calls the guy and asks him if he's the guy that they've hired. And the guy says, sorry, who's given you my details? Sorry, your call is unexpected. Well, you're not very good at your job then, because you're the guy who's supposed to find out who's been giving your details out. Anyway, then he tells Shane that if the Herald wants a comment, they need to talk to whoever it is that they think has hired him. So then Shane went back to New Zealand cricket, and New Zealand cricket's not commenting on it. And the fact that neither New Zealand cricket nor Simpson and Grierson, nor in fact this guy, denied that this is what is going on means obviously that this is what is going on. Anyway, I enjoy that. I enjoy all the money that's been spent on that. Heather, former CEO Dr. Sue Bidrose is suing Dunedin City Council over unpaid leave. Nah, that can't be it. Because surely if you were going to do some sort of an expose as Tapeface, it'd be better than that. Because it wasn't that much unpaid leave. It was like $60,000 worth, wasn't it? It's not a big deal. News is next.
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19: 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I can understand that. But at the same time, how long can anyone expect the area they live in to stay the same?
20: The Mental Health Foundation says bullying is often subtle, including overloading staff with work.
19: Overloading

0: staff with workers bullying? Because sometimes giving more work to one person is a demonstration of how much you respect them.
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3: It's 4:30. I'm Raylene Ramsey. Three men have been sent to prison after a pack rape of a German backpacker on Auckland's Kay Road last year. Last year, a jury found the trio, aged 19 and 20, guilty of raping the likely unconscious tourist in a van. Ethan Griffiths has more.
4: In a statement, the victim spoke of how she spiralled after the offending, saying the legal process almost killed her. Two of the men, who were found guilty of both rape and aiding their co-defendants, were sentenced to 10 years, 5 months behind bars. The third was sentenced to 8 years, 10 months.
3: All three were declined name suppression. They plan to appeal the decision. Two people have died and several are injured after a single vehicle crash on State Highway 1 in Canterbury's Rakaia this afternoon. Emergency services were called to near North Rakaia Road in Bankside just after 1. The road remains closed. There is a detour via State Highway 77, adding around 100 kilometres to the trip between Christchurch and Rakaia. A pedestrian's been hit by a truck in central Hamilton this afternoon. Emergency services were called to the intersection of Killarney Road and Alice Street around 3:15. One person's been taken to hospital with serious injuries. Motorists are advised to avoid the area. And one of two people critically injured in a house fire in Hamilton last weekend has now died. Emergency services were called to the blaze on Belmont Avenue in Chartwell around 3 a.m. last Saturday. In sport, Raglan's Billy Stearman believes the World Surf League's first event in New Zealand will have a lasting impact on the sport here, despite his early exit, one of three Kiwi wildcards to be knocked out in the first round. All Blacks coach Dave Rennie has conceded there's less depth of talent available now for the team than in the recent past. And the men's A-League football semi-finals second legs kick off across the Tasman tonight, with Auckland FC up against the Reds in Adelaide. That is News Talk ZB News and Sport with One New Zealand and the power of satellite mobile. It's 4:32. Heather Duplessy-Allen is next.
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5: 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Starting on the Raikaia Bridge on State Highway 1 further afield, the road is closed for some time. Do expect delays. Update us on how that's looking on 0800 jammed. Brougham Street is moderate heavy in patches both ways from Barrington to Waltham. Papanui Road is moderate heavy both ways from Ennis to Bealey. Then heavy again northbound approaching Main North. Listen to all your favorite podcasts for free. 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Time saver traffic.
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8: Waitangi Tribunal's not happy about, what a surprise, about the government taking the treaty principles out of legislation. We're going to have a chat about that after five, but right now it's 13 away from five. Barry Soap is with us. Hello, Barry.
9: Good afternoon, Heather.
8: Yeah, Chris Hipkins. Thoughts?
9: Well, I've got to say, politicians can be infuriating at times, can't they? And the man who got your heckles up yesterday, of course, Heather, was Chris Hipkins. Mm. I've got to say, I was listening, my blood was pulsating through my veins at a reasonable pace. And when I heard the 5 o'clock news, and then I heard Chris Hipkins come onto your show, and my heart rate was higher than it should have been.
8: Not for love of Chris Hipkins, right?
9: No, but it'll soon become apparent.
8: Yeah.
9: Certainly the blood, your blood was boiling as well. So this is how it unfolded. And if you have cardiac issues, I'd advise take a chill pill and have a listen.
10: Chris Hipkins says Aucklanders have moved on from long lockdowns and don't hold a grudge against Labour. The Labour leader gave a speech today on the city's future, batting away questions on whether the party kept it too long in lockdown in 2021.
11: Not one person outside of Newstalk ZB is continuing to raise that with us.
8: Chris Hipkins is with us now. Hi, Chippy.
12: Good morning. Good afternoon. Good afternoon.
8: Good afternoon.
12: It is still afternoon,
8: listen,
12: isn't it? Yes, that's right.
8: It's been a long day. No, I'm furious. I just heard the news. Before we get into this migrant stuff, what is this about no one cares about the Auckland lockdowns except for ZB anymore? You want to explain that?
12: Oh, I never said that, Heather. What I said was, you
8: hold
12: know,
8: on, let me quote you. Let me quote you, because in the stand-up, a reporter not from News Talk ZB asked you about the COVID lockdowns, and you said, not one person outside of News Talk ZB is continuing to raise that with us.
12: That's correct. People aren't raising it. We've been doing public meetings across Auckland. You know, as I said, News Talk ZB still raise it, but most people aren't.
8: Are you telling me in the city of Auckland, nobody except for people employed by News Talk ZB have raised the lockdowns with you?
12: That is correct.
8: Except, of course, for the reporter who raised it with you who was not from News Talk ZB.
12: Most of the people in Auckland now who are talking to us are more concerned about the future than they are about what happened 4 years ago.
8: Well, I hope this unleashes a torrent of COVID comments at you so that you can know it's not just us. Now, anyway, what is your problem with what Chris Luxon said?
12: Sorry, run that past me again. Remind me what the question's about.
9: Yeah, well, you know, the thing is that Chris Luxon always gets harangued by the media for being as fumbling as Chris Hipkins was yesterday, but I haven't heard much from the other media on that.
8: Are you alleging double standards?
9: Well, yes, I am. Okay. And interestingly, on that lockdown, I was here most of the time and I went back 2 weeks.

0: before the lockdown was lifted back to Wellington and ran into Jacinda Ardern in the corridor at Parliament and said, so how are your constituents back in your own electorate, Prime Minister of Mount Albert? And she said, well, my constituents are fine. People tell me that they're doing quite well. I said, how often have you been there in the 2 months of the lockdown? She hadn't been there once. So the very next week, she went. She went up to Auckland. And lo and behold, what did she do? She went to a factory that had been open the whole time during the lockdown, and then to a Pacifica festival, and then went back to Wellington. Hardly listening to her constituents.
1: Yeah, but so this is where I think Chippy actually is going to find, he's going to come unstuck in this election.
0: Oh.
1: Because he has polled quite well because he said nothing, right? Mm. But the minute he opens his mouth, his polls are going to... When he has to start talking for this election, his polls will drop off because people will be reminded, oh, that's right, you're the guy who put Auckland into lockdown and you're not sorry for
0: it. If you're at any dinner party and you discuss the lockdown in Auckland, and some people do, there's fury around the table. And there's one photograph that one of our broadcasters showed me of his dying mother during lockdown in Auckland. And the photo was of three people outside a window, a person inside the room that looked like an astronaut, and the mother was dying on the bed inside.
1: Mm.
0: That's the access they got to the mother.
1: Now, but listen, do you not think that this kind of does, and I take your point about lockdown, but...
0: See, I'm furious now.
1: I know, but I can see that. But take it as a symbol of the problem that Chippy's got, right? They have made the decision to run this election with Chippy, and I think they haven't factored in how much baggage he's got.
0: But that's the whole point, isn't it?
1: It's too much baggage to win.
0: When Chippy took over the Prime Ministership, he did his best. It was meant to be Grant Robertson, but he turned out to be the one. And he tried to bury a lot of the stuff that they'd done during COVID, couldn't do it. And now people, come the election, are starting to be reminded of it.
1: Yep, I agree. The baggage is too much. All right, Barry, thanks very much. Appreciate it. Barry Soper, Senior Political Correspondent. We'll wrap the political week that was with Barry after 6:15. Right now it's 8 away from 5.
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3: 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Starting on the Raikaya Bridge on State Highway 1, further afield, the road is closed due to a serious crash. Expect delays. Let us know how that's going on 0800 Jammed. Brougham Street is moderate heavy both ways from Barrington to Waltham, and Lincoln Road is heavy both ways from Morehouse to Whiteley. 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
9: 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Capacity.

0: He's cut 3 to 5%. Now they're looking at cost-cutting programs and jobs. Nikhil Ravishankar's with us. Is this it, or is there more to come?
1: If you're referring to the financial outcome for the airline, it's tied into how long the conflict's going to last.
0: So the longer it lasts, the worse it could get for you.
1: Won't necessarily get worse from a run rate perspective, but it will mean that it weighs us down as far as our financial results.
0: Fuel's down. So is that not getting better for you?
1: Fuel being down is helpful, but it's all context, isn't it? Normal for us is $85 a barrel. It's gone down from the heady heights of 200 to about 150. So it's down, but not down enough.
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3: Heather, on the ban for social media for under 16s, your mate Seymour has never wanted this. Freedom of speech, etc. Carol, that is fair. That is a fair point to make, and that may be some explanation for why the government is not doing it at the moment. But then you consider the fact that Labor had stepped up and said, hey, we'll help you pass this. So they've got the bill ready to go, and then they've got the numbers to pass it, and they're choosing not to, which is quite weird, don't you think? Anyway, as I say, the explanation may be the fact that they're going to campaign on it. So we'll have a chat to Cecilia Robinson, who's pushing for it, when she's with us. Listen, I've got to tell you about Kev. Kev, is it okay if I tell them the story about you? Oh, it's too late now, isn't it? Yeah, but you deserve it. Okay, so this is Kev, who is producing the show because the German's on maternity leave. Kev is going to New Plymouth for the weekend. And I bumped into Kev downstairs before work, and we were just in the same place getting something to eat. And he said to me, oh, I think you were texting your wife. He was texting his wife. He was like, he was being rude and texting while I was talking to him. And then he goes, oh, I didn't pack a bag for New Plymouth. And I was like, hold on, aren't you leaving straight? Like, aren't they picking you up straight after work at 7 and you're leaving then and you didn't pack a bag? He was like, nah. And I said, Kev, did you run out of time? And he looked at me in the face and went, no. And I was like, well, it's like, well, what happened? Why, if you didn't run out of, why didn't you pack a bag? And he said, oh, Catherine will do it. Catherine will do it. I said, I'm this, ladies, is a man finally articulating what we all thought was happening. We all knew this was happening. Oh, why didn't you put your coffee cup in the dishwasher? Oh, that's right. I feel like it's because you think I'm going to do it. Oh, why didn't you put that in the washing machine? Is that because you think, Kev said it, he didn't pack his own bag because Catherine's going to do it. Anyway, I said, text her. I'm furious. He texted her. She texts back. She said, she's furious too. Yeah, here we go. Waitangi Tribunal next.
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0: Another notable results today. Three-time men's world champion Gabriel Medina is comfortably through in his opening heat over Hawaiian Eli Hanneman. Medina now takes on fellow Brazilian Felipe Toledo, a two-time WSL champ in his third round heat. Aussie great and eight-time world champ Steph Gilmore easily won through in her opening women's heat. I'm Richard Wayne. That's News Talk ZB News and Sport with Fisher Funds, New Zealand's largest specialist KiwiSaver provider. It's 5 past 5. Heather Duplessis-Allen is next.
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2: 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Starting on the Raikaia Bridge on State Highway 1. Further afield, the road is closed due to a serious crash. Expect delays. The road will be closed for some time. Update us on 0800 Jammed. Closer to the city, Brougham Street is moderate heavy both ways. Barrington to Waltham. Papanui Road is heavy northbound. Beely to Ennis. And it's heavy again northbound on Main North Road to Sawyers. Listen to all your favorite radio stations for free. 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
3: Weather Watch 24/7. The Met Service forecast for Christchurch for the rest of today: cloudy with the chance of some light drizzle, light winds, and dropping down to a low of 5 degrees tonight. Tomorrow, mostly cloudy with one or two morning showers, mainly about Banks Peninsula, then fine spells developing in the afternoon. Westerlies will die away in the morning. Tomorrow's high 13, a low of 2 degrees. Tomorrow night, Sunday, some morning cloud, then fine. Northeasterlies developing in the morning. Sunday's high 13. Monday, partly cloudy with northeasterlies developing in the morning, and Monday's forecast high is 13.
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4: Afternoon. The Waitangi Tribunal is calling on the government to immediately stop its planned changes to the education law. The government has confirmed today that it is planning to remove the treaty principle within the Education and Training Act. Now, Dr. Claire Charters is an associate professor and Indigenous constitutional law expert at the University of Auckland and with us. Hi, Claire.
5: Hi, tēnā koe.
4: Is the tribunal right that this planned change is as bad as the treaty principles bill?
5: Look, it's a different way, I think, of achieving something similar, of watering down the, the legal value of Te Tiriti or Waitangi or the Treaty of Waitangi. It does it in slightly different ways, but in the sense of, weakening the treaty and its law and our constitution, it does the same thing.
4: But how does this weaken the treaty? If you take this treaty principle out of the Education and Training Act, how does it weaken the treaty?
5: So it weakens the requirement for the executive, the government, to comply with Te Tiriti o Waitangi.
4: Okay, except it is not requiring the executive in this piece of law. It is requiring school boards.
5: Oh, you're talking about school board, this particular piece of legislation.
4: Yes.
5: So so in the case of school boards, so yeah, it obviously if they are under an obligation to take into account or have regard to Te Tiriti or Waitangi, and you are no longer requiring that, obviously that is a diminishment of the requirement to think about.
4: But only if there is, a practical outcome of having regard. Because I mean, if you put yourself in the position of being on a school board, and you're now thinking about.
5: I have been on a school board, funnily enough.
4: Yeah. So how does it practically, having a quick think about the treaty, how does that practically change the way that you run your school?
5: So, school boards, and again, I'm not an expert on legislation around school boards, but, school boards make all sorts of important decisions, right? So they make decisions with respect to who shall employ. They make decisions with respect to should you have tikanga as part of your daily, life in a school. You make decisions about how much, Te Tiriti or Waitangi should influence your decision making as a board. So, there's lots of ways in which Te Tiriti or Waitangi can colour, what you do.
4: Okay, I'll come back at you with two things on that. Number one, the first thing is school boards should be predominantly preoccupied with trying to get their kids educated. Nothing else. Okay, this most important thing is are the kids turning up and passing the NCEA or all the grades or whatever. Second thing is the treaty doesn't bind a school board. It binds the Crown. Mm-hmm.
6: So mm-hmm. why, what, like, is there any logic to them binding every other dude out there when actually it should be the Crown who's in the partnership, if we call it a partnership? Right.

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7: Heather Duplessy-Allen.
6: 18 past five. Now, the talk of our office in the last few days is the glow-up that the Māori Queen has had. She's over in London. She's met with Prince Charles, met with Prince William, and she has looked awesome. Atata Kanawa is a Māori fashion expert and the co-founder of Meromoda, the Indigenous Māori Fashion Apparel Board, and is with us. Hi, Ata.
8: Kia ora.
6: Yeah. Have you noticed the glow-up?
8: Yeah, and it's interesting because I noticed things, but I didn't kind of verbalise it, and it wasn't until Sam rang that I thought, yeah, I noticed things. Like, I was surprised that she wasn't that much shorter than Prince William, but taller than King Charles.
6: Oh, yeah.
8: I hadn't noticed that either. Was the first thing.
6: Now, what you'd say about her, right? Because she has definitely, like, in terms of what she's wearing, it is so much better than her grandmother. It is so much better than her dad. It is even, you could say, if you go back 4 years last time she was in London, it's even better than that. So it feels like it's a really concerted effort in social media age to look really awesome for people. Is that going to get her more followers because she looks awesome?
8: I think the fact that she's younger in this role means that there will be an expectation that she looks younger.
6: Is more on point with fashion.
8: Yeah, her grandmother was well dressed, but she was like middle aged woman.
6: Yeah.
8: And her father was a dad bloke kind of ordinary guy, so no one had expectations, but she has come into her own. I thought she held her own really well. She looked as though she held her own, and I love the fact that she's adopted

0: adopted a very classic kind of safe look. Mm. But also, you know, she's wearing a moko kauai. You know, as far as accessories go, they don't get much bigger than that. And she's also got tā moko on her wrists as well.
1: Yeah, well, you don't need you don't need to make your look indigenous when you've already got a moko kauai, do you?
0: Yes.
1: Hey, can you settle something for us? We can't decide if the handbag is just a little clutch or a kete. What's going on?
0: No, it's a moka kete, and it's got thrums on it, or what we call hookah hookah. They aren't normally that long, so it's what you'd see on a kauai, except that they're in the same colour as the moka. As opposed to when you see them on a kauai, they're dyed black. So it's a temporary design, but it's an authentic moka kete.
1: Yeah, looks good.
0: I tried to find out actually whether it was perhaps her mum's, but I wasn't successful.
1: Yeah, well, thank you for making the effort for us. I really appreciate it. Ata te kanawa. The guys we called the Queen's people. And they told us she is actually travelling with, like, quite a contingent of people who are glowing her up on a daily basis. So this is not by accident at all. Anyway, Grenville's text on Chippy and Kieran McAnulty. We'll deal with that just before. We'll do it in the next 10 minutes, eh? It's 21 past 5.
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3: To bus or not to bus, have your say. Starting on the Raikaya Bridge on State Highway 1. Further afield, expect delays due to a serious crash. The road is closed for some time. Update us on how that's looking on 0800 Jammed. Brougham is moderate heavy both ways, Barrington to Waltham. Papanui Road heavy northbound from Beely to Ennis, then again northbound on Main North Road to Sawyers. Johns Road moderate heavy both ways, Harewood to Sawyers Arms. Help make the bus an option for you. Have your say at the Metro website.
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10: Jeez, I almost forgot to tell you, CJ Bott, the captain of the Wellington Phoenix women's team, is going to be with us after 5:30 to talk about their grand final tomorrow. 5:24. Now, I don't know if you're aware of this, but there is a nationwide protest that's planned tomorrow about the price of fuel. It's apparently going to take place in 50 different towns and centres around this country: Auckland, Mangawhai, Te Kawiti, Motueka, Invercargill, Dargaville, Thames, you name it, it's going to be there. Organisers say they're doing this because they want the government to cut the fuel excise tax, like Australia and Ireland have done since the Iran war kicked off, and like Grant Robertson did, and then did again, and then did again after the COVID-created cost of living crisis. Now, credit to this government that we've got at the moment so far, they've resisted the temptation to do this, because as we know, doing this actually creates more problems than it solves. It

0: pushes up inflation, which we already have on the rise in the country again. It racks up a huge amount of debt because it's untargeted, because everyone gets it, rich and poor alike. And we already have so much debt now that the ratings agencies are threatening to downgrade us next year. And it means we haven't got money to build new roads, which is what that tax is for, which is why Chris Bishop is already downsizing the roads of national significance, because the tax hasn't been increased in 6 years and it will shortly be in 7 as well. And I say this as someone who in principle actually supports this tax being dropped, because I hate paying tax and because I want struggling families to be helped. But I think Nicola Willis's tax adjustment in Working for Families might have been a smarter way to do it when she did it. I just wonder, though, if the organisers already know all of this and if the price of fuel is really just an excuse to get out and protest about the other thing that they say they're grumpy about, which is the government in general. Is that maybe the real reason why they're out there? They're really angry about the government in general. And look, we can all be a little bit grumpy about the government in general, and from time to time we all are. But not many of us would demonstrate that by using fuel to drive to a protest about the price of fuel.
1: Heather Duplessy-Allen.
0: Right. The prediction from Grenville that McInulty is going to be leader for the election and Hipkins is going to exit stage left soon. Look, I don't hate this as an idea, and I think it has to be a possibility because Chippy can't win this election, and they are deluding them. Clearly, they're deluded, right? Chippy coming on this show and telling us that no one in Auckland cares about the lockdowns is just completely deluded. So they're in a weird little form of denial in the Labour Party, and they're looking at their Talbot Mills poll, which came out yesterday. Oh, look, we're on 36. Oh, look, the National's only on 29. We're going to win. No, you're not, mate. Because the reason they're not going to win is because Chippy hasn't said anything, right? He's largely kept his mouth shut. So we can project all of the nice things we like onto Chippy. Problem is, Chippy can't do this all the way through to the election. So the minute he starts talking, like he did yesterday, we get angry all over again with him, and we are reminded of all the crap that he did to us. And it's a long list. And so he won't win the election. So does he stand aside and Kieran McInulty comes in? Now, Kieran, he could. He's just had a baby 4 months ago. So, you know, I'd be pretty grumpy if he was my husband. I'd be saying, no, you're not doing that while we've got a newborn. But, you know, Jacinda did it. If Kieran isn't the leader this election, I'm happy to take a bet with you that he's the leader next election. So I'd go more likely 29, outside chance 26. News is next.
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0: giving it to you straight on Heather Duplessis Allen Drive with One New Zealand. 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
1: It's 5:30. I'm Raylene Ramsey. The US-Iran conflict's at a stalemate, with both sides becoming increasingly tense as time goes on. The war's now 76 days in, with bombing largely ceased and a tension on the Strait of Hormuz. US Middle East correspondent Gordon Robison told Heather Duplessis Allen both sides won't budge.
2: The US is still blockading Iranian ports, and the Iranians are still refusing to allow most ships to pass through the Strait of Hormuz. Each side continues to make demands that it knows the other can't agree to.
1: The pharmaceutical industry is calling on the government to invest more in modern medicines. A survey commissioned by industry lobby group Medicines New Zealand has found 81% of respondents believe the government should be funding medicines more than it currently does. 67% say they know we invest less than other developed countries. Medicines New Zealand Chief Executive Graham Jarvis says the government's been slowly correcting the shortfall, but the job isn't over.
3: It's time, really, for New Zealand to dare to be average in terms of its modern medicines access and the investment levels that we're actually putting in. Because at the moment, we're still, unfortunately, at the bottom of the barrel.
1: Wellington Airport's $100 million seawall project has secured fast-track approval. The project will build a new seawall on the runway's southern end to protect it from Cook Strait swells that can reach as high as 10 metres. Two little penguin colonies will also be built, with nests, wind shelter and vegetation. To sport, they are rank outsiders with the bookies, but Highlanders coach Jamie Joseph believes his side can challenge and beat their hosts, the Chiefs, in tonight's Super Rugby Pacific showdown. Also, plenty of belief from Auckland FC. They can triumph against Adelaide United on the road tonight and book their spot in the A-League Men's Grand Final. And no joy for the home hopefuls on day one of the World Surf League's New Zealand debut at Raglan's Manu Bay. That is Newstalk ZB News and Sport with One New Zealand and the power of satellite mobile. It's now 5:32. Heather Duplessis Allen is next.
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4: 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Starting on Barham, traffic is heavy both ways between Barrington and Waltham. It's a slow run on Lincoln southbound from Morehouse to Whiteley. And Papanui is heavy northbound from Bealey to Ennis. Heavy again on Main North Road northbound to Sawyers. Further afield, State Highway 1, the Raikaia Bridge is closed following a serious crash. 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
4: 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Heather Duplessy-Allen Drive with One New Zealand.

0: semi-retired or doing their own thing, that has the time to sit down and watch all those games and perhaps doesn't have the aspirations to be a coach, that can devote their time to this role.
1: Lavina, what do you make of this discussion about the All Blacks being forced back into premium economy? That's ridiculous, isn't it?
2: Oh, God, it's interesting, isn't it? I mean, they're so tall, aren't they, Heather?
1: Some of them are really tall.
2: Yeah, they are. I think, look, elite athletes, I've just hopped off an international flight and I am knackered, mate, and I'm no elite athlete.
1: What class were you in?
2: Mate, it was way up the back and I got a chicken sandwich. I was way up the back and I got a chicken sandwich. But the thing is, for me, I don't know, you think about elite athletes and what they're trying to achieve, and I honestly think people, or the fans, or the public, or the listeners right now, they'll tolerate luxury when it comes down to performance. But when the issue becomes corporate, it's a whole different story. And, you know, do you want your physios and your nutritionists and everyone flying a certain class where it costs more money? Probably not, because they're not on the pitch. If they're on the pitch, yep. If they're on the pitch, then, yep,
1: okay.
2: They can
1: fly. You're doing a segregation here. You're doing an apartheid situation.
2: Yeah, I'll
1: speak
2: that, mate.
1: All right. Elliot, it does beg the question, though, why on earth they're taking the entire town of Tekawiti on the plane? Because that is a massive squad, isn't it?
0: It's a massive, it's a big squad, and they've got a lot of people that contribute in terms of management as well. But if you want the All Blacks to get back to being the best in the world, you've got to have the right resources in place and the right people. And I think the game has changed so much now in terms of world sport. You look at those NFL teams and the kind of players and management they have, Premier League sides. This is the way of it, that it's so, you know, drilled down to various specific things that each member of the management does. They all come on the trip, and I think they, if they're going to perform better by being in the front of the plane, then why not? Look, I think it's all about conditioning them and getting them right there, ready to go. And I think ultimately that's probably where New Zealand rugby is landing and has landed, and then probably will continue to land, because these teams are, well, bringing the money, so you've got to spend a bit of money to make money.
1: Yeah, too right. We can't be stingy about it. Hey, guys, it's good to talk to you. Enjoy your weekend of sport. That's Lavina Good and Elliot Smith. And by the way, Auckland FC is playing its semi-final. I think is it against Adelaide? Adelaide at 9:35 this evening, 7 away from 6.
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4: Snorkel, the king of aerial lifting equipment. Starting on Brougham, traffic is heavy both ways from Barrington to Waltham. It's a slow run southbound on Lincoln between Morehouse and Whiteley. Papanui Road is heavy northbound from Beeley to Innes, then again on Main North Road to Sawyer's Arms. On Riccarton Road, traffic is heavy both ways, Whanganui Road to Dean's Ave. Anything else we've missed, let us know on 0800 Jammed. 40 years, still here, globally backed and locally serviced. 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
1: Heather, I never thought.

0: valuation, and you know, now it's you know, worth pennies in the dollar, I'm imagining. So not a great situation for investors at all.
1: No. Now, there are a couple of other companies, aren't there, doing this as well and still going at it and doing better than Mevo, obviously.
0: Yeah, and there tends to be some, you know, some variation in the models. I think, you know, CityHop, you know, one that we've, you know, we've seen operating, and you know, they have the benefit of being owned by Toyota. So when you've got a car manufacturer, you know, behind you, then obviously that's in Toyota's interest, yeah, to be, you know, using, keeping their vehicles out, and they're big enough to keep funding it, you know, even if it's not the perfect, you know, business model. Whereas that's obviously, you know, not the case with a you know, a smaller you know, startup type operation.
1: Yeah, Paul, thank you for talking us through that, man. Appreciate it. That's Paul Spain, Guerrilla Technology CEO. I reckon you might be surprised where it is that wealthy foreigners wanting to come in on the golden visa are looking to buy. Because you probably, like me, your first inclination would be like, well, obviously Auckland and obviously Queenstown. Yeah, but no, not actually. There are regions that they're more interested in going to, and it's actually Wellington, of all places, and Canterbury. So Trade Me has data which records the searches on high-end houses since the foreigners were given permission. Because remember, the foreigners, previously they couldn't buy anything under 15 mil, and then it was dropped last year to 5 mil. And since then, Trade Me has been tracking what's been going on with the searches. They show Wellington has recorded an 83% increase in interest. Canterbury, 73% increase. Then the Bay of Plenty, 68%. And only then Otago at 48%. Then Northland at 46%. And only then Auckland at 41%. Isn't that interesting? 13 past 6. Oh, let me give you the numbers before I forget. NZX 50 down 0.46% today, so we'll say half a percentage point. ASX 50 is down about 0.2% so far today. A barrel of Brent crude oil now costs $108. That's up nearly 2% today. One New Zealand dollar is worth 59 US cents, 82 Aussie cents, 51 euro cents, 48 UK pence, and 93 yen. Barry Soap is next, 13 past 6.
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0: It was a probability 88%. So,
1: oh, yeah. You know, 80, sorry, and when I said operating balance, I mean operating allowance. What do you make of the cutting of that, 2.4 down to 2.1?
0: Yeah, not a lot. In terms of money, it's not a lot. When you talk about the overall spend of the budget, there's a lot more there for capital spending, and there has to be. Because really, we've got to take the bull by the horns in this country and look at infrastructure and start building big time, because if we don't, this country will go to the rack and ruin in the end. So the capital spend, I understand, but if you're in the government controlling the books, you've also got to look at the other spends like health, education, and what have you. And you've got to pour a reasonable amount into that. And that's not to say the government isn't doing this or that governments don't do it. But if you look at health, it's a never-ending pot that needs to be filled. And because technology advances, whereas the amount of money you've got doesn't necessarily advance at the same rate.
1: Yeah, fair point. Barry, thanks very much. Barry Soper, senior political correspondent. Heather, Wayne is like Trump, and that's why white males love him. I agree with you. I would say your white male's comment is off the mark. I think Wayne is like Trump, and that's why people forgive him a lot of stuff. Like, if other people said what he says, they would not get away with it. But because he just owns it, he just gets away with it. And I don't even think it's just white males. Listen, Warehouse Group, bit of a grind for these guys, eh? It's going to be a bit of a grind by the looks of things for a while. They've released the trading update for the third quarter, which ended May 3. Group sales are down 1.4%. Same store sales are flat. Red Sheds themselves, they've experienced a 2.5% dip in sales. Like for like, the same store sales are basically down a percentage point. Warehouse Stationery, the sales are down also 3%. Noel Leeming has actually been a bit of a highlight. Sales were up, but only by 0.7%. 6:22.
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3: 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Starting on Brougham, traffic is now easing both ways between Barrington and Waltham. Still slow on Riccarton both ways between Mutipore and Deans. Clarence through Whiteley is heavy northbound from Riccarton to Lincoln. And Papanui Road is moderate northbound from Rugby Street to Ennis. Anything else we've missed, let us know on 0800 Jammed. 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
1: Oh goodness, I almost forgot I'm supposed to talk. I think. Have you noticed I'm sounding funny? 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It's one of these when you've got the young kids, eh? You just catch everything that they catch. And they pass it on to you. Anyway, I've got something cool to tell you. Netflix has dropped a trailer today for the series that they've got called East of Eden.

0: Well-being doesn't have to be overwhelming. 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
9: 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And of course, we've had the ban on exploration since 2018 to 2025. And that's led to the situation we're currently in.
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10: It's 6:30. I'm Raylene Ramsey. Questions about how China could help the US out with its war in Iran as the country's leaders meet for talks. Xi Jinping and Donald Trump are holding their final round of talks in Trump's first visit to the country since 2017. Taiwan's been on the agenda for China, while the US has been focused on trade. But US Middle East correspondent Gordon Robison told Heather Duplessy-Allen there's an elephant in the room.
11: The Middle East hasn't overshadowed the talks, but it's clearly been an element of them. And it's an element that gives China leverage going forward because China has influence with Iran.
10: Changes to treaty references and education law are being likened to the controversial Treaty Principles Bill. The Waitangi Tribunal has found the Crown breached treaty principles by failing to properly consult Māori before announcing changes to the Education and Training Act. The government wants to weaken some treaty obligations and remove others. Auckland University Indigenous constitutional law expert Claire Charters says the changes may differ in approach, but have a similar effect to the bill.
12: So it weakens the requirement for the executive, the government, to comply with Te Tiriti o Waitangi.
10: A New Zealander evacuated from the Hunter virus-stricken cruise ship this week has touched down in Perth. The Kiwi and five Australians were part of the final group that disembarked in the Canary Islands. Sky News reports the six passengers will be quarantined for 42 days and have tested negative. To sport, the second-place Chiefs aren't underestimating the seventh-placed Highlanders heading into tonight's Super Rugby Pacific Showdown in Hamilton. Top Kiwi swimmer Lewis Clairbert's blitzed his 200-metre men's freestyle final at the National Champs in Auckland, winning by a big 2.5 seconds. And Auckland FC are prepared to go the distance again, if necessary, in tonight's A-League men's semi-final second leg against Adelaide. That is Newstalk ZB News and Sport. It is now 6:33. Heather Duplessy-Allen is next.
7: 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Time saver traffic.
13: 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Starting on Brougham, traffic is now easing both ways between Barrington and Waltham. It's still slow on Riccarton both ways between Matipo and Deans. Clarence through Whiteley is heavy northbound from Riccarton to Lincoln. And Papanui Road is moderate heavy northbound from Rugby Street to Ennis. Anything else we've missed, let us know on 0800 Jammed. Genuine Eartex shirts from $78 or less at the menswear. Bush and Centre. Time saver traffic.
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0: index in just a few minutes before it got clarified. And he said, and President Lee also came out the following day and said, this was not a new tax. They were not proposing a new levy on corporate profits. This was just simply questioning how to redistribute, if you like, the gains from the AI boom. And there are the workers at South Korea's Samsung are threatening to go on strike because they feel they're not getting enough of the benefits of the profits that the company is making. But it just shows how dependent South Korea's markets are on this AI boom. The KOSPI index has risen 200% now in just 1 year. Yeah, I mean, it's just enormous sort of gains, but the market has become very volatile with it as well.
1: That is remarkable, eh? Peter, as always, thank you so much, mate. We'll talk to you in a week's time. It's Peter Lewis, our Asia business correspondent, 18 away from 7.
2: Heather Duplessy-Allen.
1: So NZR, the rugby boys and girls, are killing the app, the NZR Plus app. Now, at this point, I'd be fascinated to know how many people actually know what the NZR Plus app is. This was NZR's attempt to make money off video content. If you follow the machinations of the deals that they strike and stuff, this became a thing when they were renegotiating their broadcasting deal with Sky. And they wanted to keep a bit of content for themselves, and they went off and they did this NZR Plus app, and they wanted to be able to create little clips of the Black Ferns and the All Blacks, and I'm assuming the Sevens play. I don't know because I never went and looked at it because I have better things to do with my time and 1,000 different streamers already to look at. But they basically wanted to make money off their own video content rather than just selling it to Sky and Sky making the money. Anyway, it didn't work, which obviously it was never going to work. We could have all told them it was never going to work because we're maxed out. Right, we got Neon we need to subscribe to, we got Netflix we need to subscribe to, Disney Plus, now there's Haifu or Haiyu or some other stuff coming out, and there's, I don't know, Hulu, and then there's the HBO. Like, you know, this is a list of stuff that you need to subscribe to before one news TVNZ Plus before you even get to, oh, now you need to give NZR money just so you can watch a little bit of extra Black Cap, All Blacks content. Like, no thanks very much. It was never going to work. So finally, and they have spent millions on this before they realized, oh, it's not going to work, which we could have told them. But so what they've decided to do instead is that they're going to get rid of it and have a different app. They're going to have an All Blacks app now, where they're just going to do lots of All Blacks. I think they've already got this All Blacks app, and they're just going to fold it into that, and they're going to do All Blacks and Black... What? Stop it. And Black Ferns content. Why? No. This is not, like... This is not how they're going to make money off it. What you need to do... Like, I don't know. My job is not, obviously, to make money off video content, which is someone else's job, so I don't really know what I'm talking about. But it seems to me that if you really want to make money off your content, you should be doing something like the F1 guys have done, or something. Make an interesting documentary and sell it to Netflix and see what happens there. But this, nah, I don't know. It's complicating my life. So I don't want to know about it. And a lot of people will feel like me. Anyway, we're off to the UK next, 16 away from 7.
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0: were imprisoned for armed robbery. His grandfather served time with the Cray twins. So, interesting, eh? 8 away from 7.
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2: 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Starting further afield on State Highway 1, the Raikaya Bridge is closed following an earlier crash. There is an alternative route via Windwhistle, but it's heavy both ways. Brougham Street, light flows now both ways from Barrington to Waltham. Rickerton Road is heavy both ways, Matipo to Deans, and it's easing westbound to Yaldhurst. 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
12: Tomorrow is real. It's the herd you're feeding right now. It's the returns you're either banking or leaving behind. It starts with what you feed them today. 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
0: Okay, Julian Savia. So Julian Savia and his wife are selling their mansion in Coatesville, and I do not use the word mansion lightly. I mean, it's not the most baller crib you've ever seen in your life, but it's pretty epic. They built it themselves, not by the, with their own hands. They had a real classy little builder who did it for them, and an architect and stuff. But what I'm trying to say is, like, it was a plot of land, and then they created this thing, this beautiful house that sits on it. The house is in the shape of an H, which I love. Because it means that you have the central bit, but then you go off in wings and stuff. Because there's nothing worse. Do you find this? There is nothing worse than you're like, I'm knackered, I'm going to sleep. And then you on the other side of your bedroom wall is the TV and old mate's got it up loud. Do you know what I mean? So actually having like a wing to retreat into. Awesome. Awesome. But also even more awesome when the kids become teenagers and real brats. And then you can have them in their own wings staying awake till 3 a.m. on a Saturday and you can get a decent night's sleep. Anyway, so I'm really into this, what they've done with the house. And they've got a pool. It looks awesome. They've got, like, if you're going, if you're specking up this much, you're going to have yourself a formal lounge, aren't you? And then like a family room and a cool kitchen, 5 bedrooms. You're going to have about 9,000 squares worth of land, that kind of thing. That in the end, why they're selling it is not because they love it, but it's always a nice idea until you have to start mowing the lawns. And then he didn't have time to mow the lawns. Yeah. I mean, some men in my life don't have time to pack their own bags. So I was expecting Julian to mow the lawns. So Tima was mowing the lawns. He was doing the dinners. So good on him, but she was mowing the lawns. And then between that and all the kids' stuff, and they're just giving it up. But why I'm telling you this is go and have a look because it's on the one roof. I have a question about giant-sized lollies because I don't know if you know, but it's a kind of like a Kitsch Kiwiana thing that we're doing now. We're getting the lollies, the milk bottle lollies and the Eskimo lollies and stuff like that. And they're doing them really big, like the size of an actual milk bottle, and you stick it on your wall. Are we into that? Is that okay?
13: It'd just make me really hungry for milk bottles and lollies, wouldn't
0: it? You do look at it and you do think, sweets all of the time. And I kind of like it because it's kind of cool. I like mucking around with proportion, so I kind of like it, but also then I'm sort of like, oh well, everyone

0: Everybody's doing it, so now I don't know how I feel about it. What do you got, Ants? Have you got this band again?
1: Yeah, okay. So for people who weren't listening to this segment last night, we're trying here on the show to get into Engin de Poitrine, a math rock band out of Quebec, yeah. Because the Telegraph says they're the hot new big thing. So I played a bit of their music last night, and we said, producer Kev, what do you think? And he said, look, I need to hear some lyrics. So I went looking for a song of theirs with lyrics, and it wasn't easy, but I think I found one. It's called Mutter Ze Klek. Let's have a quick listen. Catch that? They did kind of sing there. They said, Mutter Ze Klek. Look, I jumped onto their subreddit, Heather, and, you know, there's not a lot of lyrics, to be honest. I can fit all the lyrics from about 9 songs onto one page, and they're usually like, Fabian, Sebastian. I don't know if we're cut out for math rock on this program, Heather. We might have to leave this stuff to Hawaii from now on and stick to news.
0: Hey, you can pump this, Kev, on your way to New Plymouth tonight. It's going to keep you awake the whole way. It's kind of cool, though. Not my vibe. It's your vibe,
1: Ants? I'm really not cut out for this sort of music.
0: Nah.
1: Engin de Poitrine, if you want to look up more.
0: Yay! Hey, see you on Monday. Thanks, Ants. See you on Monday.
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0: freestyle final at the National Championships on Auckland's North Shore, winning by 2.5 seconds in a time of 1 minute 46.60 seconds. After winning the same event at April's Australian Open on the Gold Coast in a personal record time, and with the Commonwealth Games looming, he felt he brought better strategy tonight.
1: I knew I needed to go fast in the first 100, and if I look back like a month ago, racing the Aussies, they're out fast, and I was sort of having to chase, whereas tonight, a little bit different, but to be honest, second fastest time ever, can't complain.
0: Meanwhile, three Olympians, Erica Fairweather, Caitlin Deans and Eve Thomas, are in the pool competing for the 1500-metre freestyle title. It's news and sport at 7:05. Sports Talk is next.
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3: Weather Watch 24/7. The Met Service forecast for Christchurch for the rest of today: cloudy with the chance of some light drizzle, light winds, and dropping down to a low of 5 degrees tonight. Tomorrow, mostly cloudy with one or two morning showers, mainly about Banks Peninsula, then fine spells developing in the afternoon. Westerlies will die away in the morning. Tomorrow's high 13, a low of 2 degrees. Tomorrow night, Sunday, some morning cloud, then fine. Northeasterlies developing in the morning. Sunday's high 13. Monday, partly cloudy with northeasterlies developing in the morning, and Monday's forecast high is 13.
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0: Sports Talk on News Talk ZB. I'll give you a quick update. Chiefs Highlanders. The Chiefs are hosting the men from the deeper south. Zip, zip, no score. Over 18 minutes of that game played. He said, stroking his chin in an interested manner. To the phones, 0800 80 10 80. Not the most important game of the season. That obviously comes when you get to knockout time and you get through the four or the eight or whatever. But I think a hugely important game for this Warriors side. They're running a full deck. They've gone through a really tough week. And Clinton Thorpe said before, it will affect these players. They can't just go through like nothing happened. One of their stars of last year has packed a sad and walked. He's gone. He's gone for St. George of all players. Sorry, shouldn't laugh. Old mate Nathan Fenn used to play for the Dragons, and he's a good bugger. But yeah, so that is a bit of a ruckus within the side that may interfere with what they're doing. But the way they've been playing, the fact they've had a rest with a bye, they're running a full squad, give or take. There's a lot to see out of this because this is an angry Broncos side who are defending champions. They're sitting at 11th at home. They do not want to be embarrassed by this Waz, and it's on the cards. I've got high hopes and a lot of confidence in this team. Where do you sit? 0800 80 10 80. Doug texts me, Darcy, I'm looking forward to seeing Philip Coates making his debut against the Waz. If he's anything like his brother, could be someone to watch. His brother, of course, Xavier Coates. Xavier's kind of quite alternative was the name, isn't it? It's just a bit weird. Philip? Well, I suppose they could have called him Terrence. And fans of South Park were

0: what I'm talking about. 0800 80 10 80, the confidence in the Warriors right now after what's been a very difficult week. I think they'll gel. I think they'll put it to one side. They're away from New Zealand. They're out of the club. And they've got a big game ahead. Give us your thoughts, either on a phone call or you can give us a ring. Sorry, you should give us a ring, or you can give us a text, 9292ZBZB. A standard text charge does apply. Phone calls 0800 80 10 80. And as I look back up to the television again, Lorks Alordi, the Highlanders have scored a try, and indeed it has been converted. So lead over the Chiefs. It is 7-0 to the Highlanders in Super Rugby. Still to come in the rest of the program, we've got a focus on football. David Dome, the general manager of the Phoenix, joins us. And then toward the end of the program, catch up with Steve Corica, the coach of Auckland FC. We've got a big task tonight, the return leg of their semi-final fixture. 1-1 is the score. Can they turn it against Adelaide and get the job done? We'll get some thoughts from Steve Corica later in the piece. But shortly, we go to David Dome, the GM of the Phoenix. He's been there for 1,000 years celebrating what's been an outrageously good run from his wahine. You wouldn't think it. You wouldn't have read about it. Good team. But that shows how influential a coach is. And Bev Priestman, you've got to hand it to her. Whatever magic she's sprinkled on these players, it's worked. This is Newstalk ZB. It's 7:27.
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5: 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Gordon Tallis has got the biggest head on a human being I think I've ever seen.

0: who have been inducted into the Blues Hall of Fame. But coming up next, we go to Steve Corica. We're talking AKFC in their match coming up tonight at 9:30. 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
0: Do or die for Auckland FC tonight. They've travelled to Adelaide to take on Adelaide United, second leg of their A-League semi-final. Last weekend's first leg in Auckland was a 1-1 draw, so evenly poised for what's going to be an explosive match, I'm sure. The Black Knights try to go one step further than last year and qualify for the A-League Grand Final for the first time in their history. Big game. Steve Corica, head coach of Auckland FC, and he joins us now. Good evening, Steve.
9: Hey, Darcy, how are you?
0: I'm very well. I watched a lot of football last week, which even surprised me, but there was so much pulsating football on to watch. How could you not? I mean, you had to watch it because you were coaching. How did you go through that draw? What were your emotions going through that, pacing the sideline?
9: Like every game, you have good periods in the match and obviously not so good periods. We scored early. Obviously, we conceded again in the second half. And, you know, obviously that game really is cancelled out now because we're going into the final, the second leg in Adelaide, sold out crowd. What more can you ask for? You know, it's one win. That's all we need, one win to get to a grand final. So I'm very excited. I'm sure the players are excited and nervous as well at the same time. But we're obviously in a special time of year, and that's the finals.
0: Individually, the players, you'd know who rises to these occasions, who needs encouragement, who can just be left alone. Is that the case? Do you address the whole group, or do you look after these individuals and know where they're actually sitting in their headspace for something so big, so prominent?
9: Yeah, I think you got to do both. You have to speak to the whole group, obviously, you know, physically, tactically, mentally. They all need to be in the right place. But also, you know, individually that some players might need a little bit extra talking to, or just calm them down a little bit.

0: this evening. Half time, 21-7. It's the Chiefs over the Highlanders. Highlanders got Lavanini carded, which is not very helpful. And, of course, the Chiefs went off and scored twice in his absence. Enjoy the rest of the night. Hope you love all the code that's on, both rugby league, rugby union, and, of course, football. I'll be back again tomorrow morning for some parts of the nation. Mostly Auckland, to be quite frank. Corbin Boyd, thanks very much for producing the program, as always. Marcus Lush is up next here on Newstalk ZB.
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6: 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She lived till 95. 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
12: It's 8 o'clock. I'm Nina Burton. Police have confirmed a 23-year-old woman's now died after a house fire in Christchurch's Mighty How last night. Her 3-year-old daughter was confirmed dead last night, shortly after the blaze on Whitehall Street. 4 other children aged between 10 weeks and 5 years old were taken to hospital, with all but one now discharged into the care of family members. Police say the blaze isn't being treated as suspicious, but inquiries are ongoing. There could still be some stumbling blocks ahead of Donald Trump and Xi Jinping despite striking a positive tone during meetings. Trump says Beijing's willing to assist with resolving his war with Iran, but Secretary of State Marco Rubio claims Washington doesn't need its help. Meanwhile, the Chinese president remains squarely focused on Taiwan. Sky News' Jonathan Kearsley says it was extraordinary watching the two superpowers note their differences and get along.
13: Both want things, and they're trying to work out how to get it from the other. So, yes, fine, everything went well yesterday, another meeting today, but this is a longer-term game for both of these men.
12: The war in Iran is yet to dampen our tourist numbers. Latest Stats NZ data shows more than 358,000 international visitors arrived in March. That's up 15% on last year. Infometrics principal economist Nick Brunsdon says stopover points in places like Dubai have been affected, but this is only having small impacts.
14: That's obviously changed a bit of how people have got here. It doesn't seem to have changed the number of people coming here, and we still saw quite strong growth.
12: But the war is continuing to affect

0: I think it's probably a way just to sell tickets to events, the Blues Hall of Fame, where that's happening also. But yeah, that's the situation too. 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Text Mark is till 12 o'clock tonight. Looking forward to your show starters tonight if you want to be first cab off the rank. Anything goes. This is the Friday free-for-all. Yes. So it'd be nice to hear from you if you want to be up. But Wallabies and the Coromandel is my starter for 10. Yeah. 10-0 Cronulla over Canterbury now. So yes, 0800 80 1080 and 9292 to text if you want to be a part of it. I'll keep some eye the idea. Obviously, we'll keep the view obviously tonight on what's happening in the Gulf. I see some ships have gone through and some ships have been taken hostage today. So I'll keep across that and see if we can bring you more information about that also. But it's happening tonight too. 0800 80 1080 and 9292 to text. Yeah, but if you want to be a part of the show, that's the plan, people. If you're out driving, if you're driving Ubers, or let us know how the city's going, what's happening out there where you are. I'd be into any of that sort of stuff. 0800 80 1080 and 9292 to text. Whew. Old Trump and Xi seem to be getting on well, don't they? Are we excited about that? Anyway. As I say, 0800 80 1080 and 9292 to text you want to be a part of it. And anything else, be in touch. 0800 80 1080 and 9292 to text. But particularly interested in the Wallaby thing, firstly. It'd be nice to hear from you. Jim Steen, obviously, along from 12 o'clock too. And a bit of sport too. Chiefs 21, Highlanders 7. And Adelaide United versus Auckland FC will be at 9:35 tonight. I will keep you updated about that too. So that's the way we go. Keep those texts coming through. Look forward to your texts on this Friday. Let's see if we've got any in yet. Hi, Marcus. When are you taking the family to Costco? I have been to Costco. We went to Costco over summer, but it was a bit too full on for me. Anyway, let's take a break.
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0: this paranoia about schools and people vaping at schools and people having to close the toilets because they're vaping in the toilets. And there was hysteria. There was Mothers for Concerned Children groups have sprung up. And it just disappeared. Three or four years later, it's just not a big problem at school anymore. So it seems as though it's disappeared.
1: Yeah, that's a fair point, Marcus. I guess, like you're saying, the hysteria has sort of gone away.
0: Yeah.
1: What I'm seeing is lots of young people are definitely vaping.
0: You mean school-aged kids or people in their 20s?
1: Yeah. No, it's a plague on the young sort of generation, I guess.
0: But it's not as bad as them all smoking, though, is it? And once upon a time, they're all doing that.
1: Yeah, no, that is true.
0: I mean, no one smokes anymore.
1: Yeah, you did right. And I suppose if it is better than smoking, like what these studies are saying, then I guess it is better. But we still don't know what it is going to do. I guess only time will tell.
0: I think once upon a time, everyone was worried about popcorn lung but that was caused by glycol or something. They took that out quite quickly. But you know, I mean, everything's probably dangerous. You're probably better off not vaping, but you've got to do something with your life.
1: Yeah, no, it's fair. You do got to have some fun, don't you?
0: Yeah, absolutely.
1: Do you vape?
0: No. Well, I'd love to, but I wanted to get a vape pipe.
1: I've not heard of them.
0: Well, you know how you can smoke tobacco in a pipe?
1: Yeah.
0: Like Captain Haddock and Tintin. I'm trying to think of something that bring you young people across. Can you think of a pipe smoker?
1: Yeah, I can.
0: Who would that be? Name someone that smokes a pipe.
1: I'm thinking of the Quentin Tarantino movie, Inglourious Bastards, and the German fellow with the big pipe.
0: Yeah, that's it. Yeah. That's it. So I wanted to get a pipe, but to get an e-pipe so it could smoke vapes, so you could smoke the fluid. And they are made them, but I went to a couple of vape shops and I was asking for a vape pipe, but they thought I was wanting something that was, something to process marijuana for a nebulizer for that. So it just became too complicated too soon. And, I decided to go online. I thought, gosh, if I'm going to go online to buy a pipe from Holland, is it worth doing? And do I really want to get addicted to vape? So I decided not to go through with it. So yeah. That's my vaping story, Jack. Anyway, thanks for starting the whole discussion going. We can do a bit of a spot check on vaping. Don't come and call me if it causes you to be unwell, but it's much, much better than smoking. And, But people don't seem to be doing it as much anyway. That's what I've noticed. Whew, what a hectic kind of weird start to a night. I don't know why it's hectic. It's hectic because there's actually a music festival on in town in Invercargill. Had trouble finding a car park outside work, which never happens. 8:30, Nina, headlines, please.
2: Thank you, Marcus. Police have confirmed a 23-year-old woman's now died after a house fire in Christchurch's Māori Ho last night. Her 3-year-old daughter was confirmed dead shortly after the blaze on Whitehall Street. The Sustainable Energy Association's echoing the OECD's warning that gas is not something New Zealand should rely on. Reserves fell by nearly 12% in the year to January after producers revised their previous estimates of how much natural gas remained in the country. And the number of Chinese tourists is picking up again. Latest Stats NZ data shows more than 358,000 international visitors arrived in March, the highest March arrivals number since 2019. More at 9 or go to nzherald.co.nz.
0: Nina, thank you. 29 to 9 people, welcome. get in touch. The wheelhouse came from baseball. It was a circular zone in which a batter swung. Not in my wheelhouse was a pitch out of the area. Well, I wonder if that's true. I mean, yeah, I could believe it. Be in touch if you want to. Vaping. Vaping, vaping, vaping. Yeah, I wouldn't mind hanging off a pipe, but I don't want more cords around the house. The trouble is, how do you charge the damn things? But what does amaze me is every shopping centre that's

from Nine. When was the last time you saw a pipe smoker? We're on to vaping and everything related to that. Is anyone really still hysterical about vaping? Because yeah, I am. What I tend to be. No, that's not quite right. I wouldn't want to tell anyone how to live their life. And also, what do I not want to tell anyone to live their life? I would be very wary of anyone that tells me how to live my life. I'd say beware of motivational speakers. Every motivational speaker I've ever met on any sort of circuit where I've been emceeing or anything, every sort of motivational speaker, I mean, they talk a good talk, but they're actually, their private lives are a shambles. I think the real job of a motivational speaker is to try and convince themselves they are that person when clearly they're not. Like, everyone at some level is a hypocrite. Anyway, that's a bit deep for tonight. Feel free to give me a call. How are you going, people out there in Listerland? The number is 0800 80 1080. To text, it's 9292. We've gone from vaping to pipes and wallabies. And the wheelhouse. And am I right that the vaping hysteria in schools has almost completely subsided? I don't know why that is. I think probably they just thought if we don't talk about it, they'll get bored of it. And they seem to have done that. Now, I might be completely wrong. I'm not hanging around the high echelons of secondary schools. But I'm not hearing hype hysteria as we once did for a while. Ooh. 28-12 in the rugby. That's a shellacking, isn't it? Highlanders might have just scored, so make the 28-17 kick to come, I think. So that's happening. Maybe they haven't. Anyway. Kramer on Seinfeld smoked a pipe. Who were the famous TV? Did Columbo smoke a pipe? I'm just trying to think. The guy in My Three Sons smoked a pipe. But you will know more. I think Inspector Clouseau smoked a pipe. But that's the plan. That's one of the plans tonight. Get in touch if you want to be a part of it. Here till 12. I'll keep you updated with any news we've got tonight. Seems to, from my point of view, it seems to have been a fairly average week on the roads. The other thing I don't have much understanding about, how's Pegasus going? All you people in North Canterbury living in Pegasus, what's going on there? Now they're selling your golf course. I thought that's why you lived there. So now the golf course is becoming housing. Wolfbrook. Is that sensible? Just don't know how you'd feel if you've been moved to, because you moved to Pegasus, beautiful place on the outskirts of Christchurch. Then the lake gets toxic bloom. Well, that's not good. Now they're selling off your golf course and putting into houses. I mean, where's your control in your retirement? You don't know what's going on, do you? And how's that? Anyone see the guy walking around Nelson with a balancing the bottle on his head today? Pretty interesting story, that one. Get in touch, Marcus till 12, 19 to 9.

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0: the last thing they need. The roads close every time it rains. There's always problems with bridges getting there. And now it's been taken over by wallabies, townies and wallabies, as they steadily spread. But, you know, how would you know? There's a photo on Facebook, but how would you know if that's a wallaby or that's not just some AI wallaby? Because the fact that it's out in daylight, aren't they? I think they're a nocturnal kind of a beast. That's my understanding. On the rare times I've seen them on Ngātoto, I think that's where I've seen them. Maybe I've seen Waimate also. Chiefs look like they're going to win the rugby. And 6660, they're going to be playing tomorrow night at Te Kaha, One New Zealand. Be a big concert. Be the biggest concert that's been in Christchurch for a while. Probably even more than Ed Sheeran, I would think. Not as good as some of the great concerts at Lancaster Park. You might want to take this as an excuse to start remembering some of those. But the most exciting thing is the AM frequency in Auckland is fixed. They had two masts at Lincoln Road down to one mast. And it's back on air without any more planned outages. I also had an email from Nelson for someone that's lost their reception but has just come back. I wonder if in Nelson they're picking up the reception from the Auckland mast. But Auckland, Nelson seems to have some sort of trouble with their AM frequency. Aha. So that was it. Took them a while. They started work on the 16th of April. Took a month. The outage is expected to last 14 days. Well, it took twice that. So thank you for your patience. For those that don't know about Auckland Radio, ZB was always AM, 1080, and it went FM. Don't know when. But FM in Auckland is problematic because of all the volcanic cones. And if you're in the shadow of the volcanic cone, you can't get it. So a lot of people are reliant on AM. So now they've got both, and the frequency is better. So, yeah, go you. Win, win, win, win, win, win, win. 8 away from 9 o'clock if you want to be part of it. Keep those texts through. Marcus, you can definitely buy nicotine-free vapes. You've seen I've been buying them for years. Remotivational speakers, the old adage, those who know, speak it not. Yeah. I've never met a sketchier group of people than motivational speakers. My grandmother was like that. She used to say to me once, everything is within. He who would live in peace and at ease must not speak all he knows nor judge all he sees. Stadium fever's going to hit again. Brace yourself, New Zealand. Yes, I don't think they're going to control themselves after 660. Marcus, as a former vapor, I would recommend people don't start vaping. I never thought I'd get addicted, but after 3 months, I was literally hanging it above my bed and sucking out it like a hamster in its water bottle. Yeah, I do think people on the vapes need to chill out a bit. They seem to be, they do hang off it a lot, don't they? Not sure what that's about. 9 to 9.
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5: How are you going, people? Six away from nine. Welcome, welcome, welcome. Marcus Heddle, 12 o'clock. That's me. And we're on to vaping and wallabies. Gosh, you've seen those pictures of those robots in China doing cartwheels and kung fu kicks? When did robots get so good? And the last thing we want is robots that do kung fu. I don't want to be in the future going around my day and coming across kung fu robots. I mean, even if they're benign, what if they malfunction? Or if they get hacked and someone puts them all into kung fu mode? By the way, Trump, I think, has left China. One of the great trips. Fantastic trade deals were made. But there we go. And that's happened. Keep those texts coming through, two people. Here we go. This is good information. 1ZB moved to FM in February 93 or 94. 1ZB moved to FM in February 93 on 89.4 megahertz, previously used by 89X. 2ZB and 3ZB were in January 1991. I was working on ZB there. And Dunedin on 4ZB was in September 1990. Call signs were mandatory until 1989, but now it's a relic of history and just branding. So Auckland was quite late to go to FM. Because 89X was the powerhouse, because of course it was all owned by the government then. ZB... 89X, I think, too, were owned by the government. Yes. The robots are amazing and so many of them, but a bit of a worry if something goes wrong, they turn deadly. Of course they'll turn deadly. Of course they'll turn deadly. There is nothing I am more sure of. Anyway, nothing I'm more sure of. Have you watched Project Hail Mary? No, I haven't. What is this, a TV show? Is it a movie? Never heard of it. But I don't think it's my thing. What is it? Why don't you say, have you watched this video about this? That's what I'd like to hear from you talking about tonight. 0880 Teddy and 9292 text. I walked, here's a nice text. It might even be a haiku. I walked across Hagley Park today. The ground was very hard. We need rain, Billy. So a drought in Canterbury. By the way, full-time score in the rugby. Chiefs ran away with it 42-12. thrashing. 42-12, Chiefs over the Highlanders. Oh, gosh, we've got people off on ZBAM. Of course we have forgotten about that. Ah, oh, flip. Of course they have. Back after the news, looking forward to your input, 0800 80 1080 and 9292 to text.
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13: It's 9 o'clock. I'm Nina Burton. Police have confirmed a 23-year-old woman's now died after a house fire in Christchurch's Mighty Ho last night. Her 3-year-old daughter was confirmed dead shortly after the blaze on Whitehall Street. 4 other children aged between 10 weeks and 5 years old were taken to hospital, with all but one now discharged into the care of family members. Police say the blaze isn't being treated as suspicious, but inquiries are ongoing. Geopolitical uncertainty is weighing on the mind of investors. ASB's latest investor confidence survey shows confidence has plunged in the first 3 months of this year after stabilising last year. Senior economist Chris Tennant-Brown says the timing aligns with the outbreak of the war in Iran. He says major share markets have managed to hold up well so far, despite the uncertainty.
14: Volatility in the headlines might not make anyone feel too comfortable, but if someone's looking at global share portfolio or perhaps their KiwiSaver or managed investment fund, they'll see a different story.
13: The Sustainable Energy Association's echoing the OECD's warning that gas is not something New Zealand should rely on. Reserves fell by nearly 12% in the year to January after producers revised down their previous estimates of how much natural gas remained in the country. Gas is now at the lowest level since records began 20 years ago. The Energy Minister says the government's confident it can get new gas fields up and running. CN's Chief Operating Officer Gareth Williams says we should be moving away from gas, not trying to restore it.
15: Retaining gas in industry and in homes that we don't need to, that is the wrong solution.
13: Māori immunisation rates have jumped notably, narrowing the gap with the rest of the New Zealand population. Full Māori immunisation by 2-year-olds has risen from just over 60% in late 2024 to 71.5% at the end of last month. Claudia O'Neill has more.
16: Health New Zealand says the progress reflects continued efforts of whānau communities and health providers to improve access to care. It says the service has offered home visits to tamariki overdue for vaccines and run campaigns sharing authentic stories from whānau about their immunisation journeys.

0: is a wonderful thing, and at John Rind we have plenty of it. 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Discover the full story at johnrind.co.nz.
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5: Back at ya. 0800 80 1080 9292 to text. Yvonne, this is Marcus. Greetings and welcome. Good evening.
6: Good evening, Marcus. It's Yvonne with a Y.
5: Hey, Yvonne.
6: Just to pick up, that's okay. Just to pick up on your comment about possums, my husband was shooting possums in 1958 for a token from the Department of Conservation then because they were a pest in the Westport area. So they've been around for a long time.
5: Yes, but they
6: apparently big deal in 1960.
5: Apparently they weren't up the far north by then.
6: I would argue against that because I've had friends that lived up there that had pet possums and they're in my age group. As we all often did in those days.
5: Well, I don't know if that's true. They're introduced... They're introduced in Eparima and Riverton, so they've worked their way up the north. But when did they arrive in Northland?
6: I don't know. I didn't say Northland. I said North Island, sorry.
5: Yeah, that's right. I wonder if they're as late as the 1950s. Someone will know. There'll be some old-timer listening to the show that will know.
6: Yeah,
5: yes, it says in the Encyclopedia of New Zealand, there were no possums in Northland in the 1960s. By the 1990s, there were 15 million.
6: Well, they do travel, and they can do a fair distance. So like the number of pets I've had over the years when they've been loose, they've never left the property. They make great pets.
5: You've had pet possums?
6: Heck yes.
5: Oh, you need your head red.
6: Why?
5: Well...
6: They're nicer than a chinchilla.
5: They seem to have a nasty temperament.
6: No, they haven't. They've got a beautiful temperament.
5: What sort of use is a nocturnal pet?
6: They can actually be trained out of the nocturnal. My husband's one was 22 when he died.
5: Had he been denocturnalised?
6: He would come out and play during the day. If I forgot to shut the door, he'd be out in the garden playing during the day.
5: That seems cruel. Up after their bedtime?
6: Well, I'm up after my bedtime.
5: Yeah, me too. And I think it's cruel. The 22-year-old, right?
6: Yeah, he was 22 when he died.
5: We say
6: he... the same time.
5: What was
6: we
5: his...
6: got in the same time as I got the Persian, as the Siamese kitten.
5: When did you get the chinchilla?
6: I never had chinchillas. I looked after a friend's chinchillas.
5: I wondered why you got the down buzz on the chinchilla. What was his name?
6: Posse. He was just plain Posse. Where my one was Dolly. She would go shopping during the day. She'd go for walks with me. She went all over the place.
5: So how's she walking on her hind legs?
6: She would trot along on her hind legs, yes. Or sometimes she'd hitch a ride on the dog's back. And if we were walking through the Burwood Forest and she'd go up a tree, the dog would stop and I'd stand below the tree, clap my hands, and she'd just drop into my hands.

0: Where are you?
1: Are you Blackball now?
0: No, I'm not in Blackball. I got a job in Fox Glacier for a while there. Staying down at the motor camp there. And anyway, some of the tourists down there, you could hear the possums at night. I said, I'll get an apple, I'll feed them. I got a piece of apple and I cut. You could smell it. They could smell it. Anyway, a possum come down and I said, come down. He put two paws on my arm and on my hand and ate the apple out of my hand.
1: Jeepers.
0: Tourists were amazed at it.
1: Gotta leave it there, Alan, but that's a great story, all of that. Thank you very, very much. 22 to 10.
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1: It's like herding cats. That's the thing about talkback. Some nights you mention possums and the only thing people want to talk about is wallabies. Tonight you mention wallabies and I want to talk about possums. Topic agnostic. I don't care what you want to talk about actually. But possums are pretty good. They're pretty good stories. Didn't know the possums were late to the far north. When were they in Auckland? We had them in our bush in Auckland. That was in the 60s and 70s, but maybe it weren't the 60s. Maybe they're slow to get there. Had no idea. I mean, they're released in Upperima Riverton, right? 1837. That's 130 years to get to Northland. So that's why they're worried about the wallabies, because they spread slowly, but they spread thoroughly. Thoroughly, thoroughly, thoroughly, thoroughly, very down the lane. Pete Marcus, good evening.
8: Hey, Marcus, you stole my thunder. I just on AI now, and you're dead right. In 1987, they were established. They came from Australia. And, yeah, they basically, yeah, then they, obviously, they started to breed pretty quick. And they sort of did it. I think they sort of did it for fur. They used that. I think they sort of they wanted fur, and they used every bin. They used they do well here in New Zealand, which they did. We all know that. But I used to trap them and shoot them when I was a young fella.
1: With leg hold traps.
8: Yeah, the old gin traps. Yeah, there used to be good money in them. Really good money in them in the early 70s and 80s and that. And I used to do it when I was going to school. I used to go around before school, and I was about 13 years of age, right till I was 15.

0: I just go around before school. I get out of bed about 5 o'clock. Well, depends where the traps were on the farms around my dad's neighbourhood. I go around, knock them all on the head, and hang them up, or bring as many as I could back on the bike. And then at night time after school, I go back and rebait the traps. I did that about 3 years, and then I left school, worked on my dad's farm, and then I used to do it when I was working on my dad's farm for 2 years, and then I used to, same thing, Dad said, oh, they only paid me the world wage at the time, but he said, you can still continue doing your possums. So I used to do, I had a motorbike, and I had a trailer, about 65 traps, and I used to go around, same thing around the neighbourhood, and I used to do the trapping, and same thing, I used to shoot them at night time as well.
1: Did you skin them yourself?
0: No, I didn't. It was too much work. I couldn't do both. So it was a lot of, I wasn't weak, but you couldn't do everything. So Dad said, you can do that. But Dad used to go in town once a week sort of thing, or every 3 to 4 days. And he just take them in there. In those days, they used to have places around in Stratford and that, or around here in Caponga. And they used to have the skinners. They used to get paid so much for skinning them. So, yeah, I'd only skin the small ones, which the places that took the possums to skin them themselves. And I skinned those ones myself because they would basically give me nothing from those possums. At least it paid for the aniseed. In those days, I used to put flour and aniseed on the plate of the trap that the possum used to like. Aniseed, they loved the smell of aniseed, and that used to catch possums with that. And then, yeah, so basically, then what happened, I got this job and factory work. And in the wintertime, I used to do the same thing again in the off-season. But then Piggy Muldoon, stupid, he actually bought taxes on it, like a secondary income. I stopped doing it then because when he was doing the I was working in a factory at Lactos at the time down here in Kapuni down here, but on the off seasons, he was working. What I was doing there, I was working there during the day, finishing the work at 4:30 in the winter. And then I'd shoot home and have tea. And then what I'd do, I'd go around and shooting from many times from 7 o'clock to 1 o'clock in the morning. I'd be back on work again at 7:30 in the morning. But when Piggy Muldoon bought the tax in for, he classified it as a secondary tax, and I gave up after that. So I'm not paying. They were a pest, and here they decided to charge
1: exactly,
0: us for...
1: Exactly.
0: I thought that was very stupid, so I thought, bugger that, we're doing you a favour by doing to keep the possums under control, and they're going to tax us for that. It's hard work. You're going out 8 o'clock to 1 o'clock in the morning, you've got to carry these possums around. It's not hard. It's reasonably hard work. You've got to carry them around, take them to your car.
1: Yeah,
0: and it's hard work, so you work for that money.
1: You have to contend with the Joeys too, Pete. Don't want to hear about that, but that's a grim thing to do, isn't it?
0: Oh, yeah, but you got to do what you got to do. But as soon as
1: Pete, you got to do what you got to do. Do you think we should call him Piggy Muldoon? I don't know if anyone in New Zealand's ever had such a bad nickname as a. But people seem to be quite happy calling him Piggy, don't they?
0: Well, you look like a bit of a pig, didn't you? You looked at him, didn't you? You know, he was a nice enough person, of course. You know, nothing wrong with him doing what he was doing, but. But when he bought that tax in there, I said, oh, you've lost me on that one, Mr. Muldoon.
1: Nice to talk to you, Pete. Thank you for that. 14 to 10.
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3: How you going there, Marcus? I'm just you're on the old animal banter there, and I just recall as I was, you know, a young fella and all that sort of thing, we've had pet magpies and possums and all that sort of thing here around Central Targa. But what happened was I was heading to work there this day, and there was a hawk on the side of the road there, wounded, had a broken wing. So what happened was I did the right thing. I took my jacket off, or was in the boot of the car, my jacket, because I was, you know, it was sitting there. So I wrapped it on my jacket there. It was the big talons were coming out. So I took him to the vet there, and the vet says, there's nothing we can do about this particular animal, so we're going to have to euthanize it. And I thought, well, that's really, really wrong to me.
4: Euthanize you, vet man. Who calls you to put the bird down?
3: That's exactly what I thought.
4: Yeah, I know you, Rocky. You and I, it's peas in a pod.
3: Peas in a fucking pod, you're dead right. We actually are, Marcus, the things we talk about. Funny enough, we've got the same sort of stuff going on. But anyway, what happened was...
4: That's not what you've got going on, Rocky, but anyway, yeah.
3: Well, what happened was I've saved four since. So I had hen house up the back. So I'd pick these birds up because they're all over the place in the wintertime carrying on the roads.
4: I think they get cold. It's too cold for them to get airborne. But anyway, yeah. Well,
3: that's right, and all the tuck on the roads, all the cars hitting the rabbits, so that's their easiest target. So anyway, they're down there bloody getting these up, which is really sad. So I see them on the side of the road, and I pick them up after the cars have hit them, after they've been trying to pick up the rabbits off the road in the middle of the road. So that's the other thing too I would do, Marcus, is if I see a rabbit on the road, I swing it right to the side so that the hawk can graze on the side of the road.
4: Did you get the hawk? What happened to the hawk with a broken wing? Did you get it going again?
3: Guess what? I've saved four.
4: How?
3: What I do is I pick them up, I put them in the boot of my car, I take them home, and I put them in our hen house up the back, and I just I buy a heap of mints, throw that in there, and 2 or 3 weeks later, no word of a lie, Marcus, he's good as gold, and they will fly away from my... I'll take them across the road from the power street, over the paddock there, and away they go. And that's true. And this is the thing. Cook, their bones actually heal quite well. It's, you know, they do heal. And that's true as I'm standing here. And don't put them down, because I love hawks. I love carrots. You know, they're unbelievable animals, Marcus.
4: Brilliant, Rocky. Nice to hear from you. Thank you. 8 away from 10.
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8: It's 10 o'clock. I'm Nina Burton. The war in Iran is continuing to affect sentiment here in New Zealand. ASB's latest investor confidence survey shows confidence stabilised last year, but has plunged in the first 3 months of this year. Senior economist Chris Tennant-Brown says there are local dynamics at play, including our flat housing market and interest rate changes. But he says most of the change in mood is due to conflict in the Middle East.
9: There's clearly a global focus, and it's a little bit of deja vu because this is what we saw during the big tariff developments last year, which also weighed on sentiment.
8: And the war in Iran is yet to dampen our tourist numbers. Latest Stats NZ data shows more than 358,000 international visitors arrived in March. That's up from 15% on last year. But Infometrics principal economist Nick Brunsdon says stopover points in places like Dubai have been affected, but this is only having small impacts.
10: That's obviously changed a bit of how people have got here. It doesn't seem to have changed the number of people coming here, and we still saw quite strong growth.
8: Police have confirmed a 23-year-old woman's now died after a house fire in Christchurch's Mighty Ho last night. Her 3-year-old daughter was confirmed dead shortly after the blaze on Whitehall Street. 4 other children aged between 10 weeks and 5 years old were taken to hospital, with all but one now discharged into the care of family members. Police say the blaze isn't being treated as suspicious, but inquiries are ongoing. Hawke's Bay mayors have gone directly to Wellington to prevent further food processing factory closures. It comes ahead of a primary production select committee briefing into recent Heinz Watties, Greggs and McCain's factory shutdowns. Claudia O'Neill reports.
11: The mayors say there is strong interest in retaining the region's large-scale vegetable processing capability. They want the government to support growers with an independent study into viable pathways forward. This would assess infrastructure needs, market opportunities, energy and water considerations, logistics, workforce needs and commercial sustainability.
8: A push for more targeted action to ensure HIV infections fall across the board. Figures from Otago University's HIV epidemiology group shows 80 people were first diagnosed last year, continuing a decline over the last decade. Infections are down 45% since 2010, still short of a 90% target by 2030. Group leader Sue McAllister says Māori and Pacifica rates haven't changed.
12: In order to reach that target, those prevention measures have got to be available and accessible and taken up by all the different ethnic groups.
8: Christchurch's Electric Avenue Music Festival has become the city's most profitable event ever. The February festival drew close to 90,000 attendees across 2 days, generating almost $14 million in visitor spending. That's 30% more than last year and more.

0: In regards to Hawks, the guy that was talking about Hawks, yeah, as a school kid, I left school early one day, walked across the paddock, and my brother had gin traps out, and he caught a hawk. I let it go, and I hit his bloody trap too. But they were getting paid per foot when they were trapping for hawks then. The government was paying them.
1: Oh, they're trapping for hawks?
0: Yeah. Yeah,
1: is it, that's the Kahu, not the Kariaria. That's the
0: the Australian area.
1: Yeah. which is called the Kahu. It's endemic. I mean, it's always been. It's the Kahu, isn't it? That's the bigger one. The Kariaria is the shorter one, I think, the quicker one.
0: Yeah. The slow. Yeah, a guy horrified me the other day. He said that a big hawk had been taking his chickens. Well, put them in a coop, cover it over, and you don't have any problem.
1: So was there really a bounty? And the government was putting a bounty on hawks? No? There was a bounty on hawks?
0: Yes, yeah. That would have been back 1957, 58, around about that area. Yeah.
1: I think there was even a bounty on Kias for a while, wasn't there?
0: Yeah. And you know, we talk about the possums, but if you think back to what they did to kakapo, you know, they used them for soup. They were just all over the South Island, and they just used them for soup. It was horrifying, you know. There's no thought of keeping them or looking after them. Just horrible, horrible, horrible.
1: I didn't realise there was a war on hawks. That sounds just ghastly.
0: Yeah, and it annoys me. You know, I see them on the road. There's no way that I'll run over a hawk. I just hope some of these idiots that run over them, that it goes through the windscreen, smashes their windscreen.
1: Oh, people wouldn't deliberately still run them over, would they?
0: They do. They do it on bloody purpose.
1: Really? Goodness.
0: Like, yeah.
1: Sad to hear that, Noel, but thank you. Probably shouldn't have encouraged that talk. Jeepers. I think there's probably with problems with people catching hawks as bycatch too. Be in touch with you on talk. My name is Marcus. Welcome. 08, I love hawks. 0880 1080 and 9292 to text. No score on the football. I wonder why possum pies haven't become a bigger thing. I'd buy a possum pie. Suppose I can't get the meat. There was some conspiracy talk about the first sighting of possums north of the Mangamukkas back in the 70s, that the police had dropped them in to control the marijuana plots for them. Yeah, I wouldn't be surprised if that was true. It's some pretty crazy policing up there in the day. I have read recently that possums have helped stem the spread of wilding pines in the South Island. The wife has a few as pets, and I bake them Anzac biscuits twice a week. I had a possum beard cover. It cost a bomb to make, and I got a willy warmer for my old man and nipple warmers for my old lady as presents for Christmas. They were not impressed. Auckland scored in the football. They are up 1-0 at the end of the first half. They'll be over celebrating their smug supporters, won't they? 21 past 10 o'clock, here till midnight tonight. 0800 80 1080.
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0: By the way, Auckland FC are ahead 1-0 over Adelaide. This is the A-League men's semi-final. Tough time. So scored from a corner. Scored by Brook. No, swung in by Brook. Scored by Girdwood Reich. They are the two people involved with that one. We're talking possums and pets. We're talking the spread of possums. I want to talk about wallabies, but no. 40 years ago, this year or next year, a possum farm was up and running. I'm sure they were kept in cages. The company was just in the share market back in the day. Busy, busy years before the share market crash. I know it sounds unreal. Does anyone else remember this? I don't know the possum farm. Someone will. Hawks sometimes like to go after my parents' chickens, especially baby ones, but the magpies actually defend the chickens and go after hawks in the sky. It's quite interesting watching several magpies going after the hawks and driving it away. Yes, I've seen that often. Eight-nil Dolphins up over Souths. Magic round. Chiefs have won comfortably over the Highlanders. And I'm here till 12 if you want to partake. If you've got anything of interest to say, I'd love to hear from you. Also discussing vaping. Anyway, 10:30, and then headlines, please.
1: Thank you, Marcus. Another shake-up in the Trump administration with the head of Customs and Border Patrol leaving abruptly. Michael Banks told Fox News his resignation is effective immediately. After a string of international appearances, the Māori Queen is being recognised for her elegant fashion sense. She met King Charles at Buckingham Palace during her ongoing visit to London and also met with Prince William earlier this week. And belief, we still have a long way to go before making meaningful gains in reducing obesity. New analysis of global data published in the journal Nature shows obesity cases are rising more slowly in many developed countries, including in New Zealand. More at 11 or go to nzherald.co.nz.
0: Nina, thank you, 29 to 11. Texts. A lot of texts. Do we have a native hawk and a native falcon? Yeah, I think we do. Or endemic. I think there's the Australian hawk has always been in New Zealand. And there's the kariaria, which is the falcon, which is the very fast streamlined bird. Someone says, in Great Britain, stray dogs are euthanized after 7 days, the same as here. Owen says, so the country should be overrun with rats, wasps and wallabies. And have railway station signs in pidgin English. Wonder if they'll be on the city rail loop. There aren't as many pigeons in Auckland, are there? I remember once upon a time, I was remembering the Auckland bus terminal. Remember that? What a great thing the bus terminal was with that stink of diesel and that popcorn vending machine. There was pigeons everywhere there. But there aren't many pigeons anymore, are they? Must have got rid of them. Be in touch if you want to talk. My name is Marcus. Welcome. 0800 8. Anything goes tonight. You might be doing something interesting. What is that interesting thing you're doing? Let us know. 0800 80 1080 and 9292 to text. Marcus, I have 4 rat traps around our compost and catch rats and mice often. I throw them onto the middle of the lawn for a hawk who wriggly circles around the area here in Papakawhai. It's magnificent to watch this beautiful bird flying down and pick up the rats in their talons. They are such majestic birds, Diane. Oh, by the way, too, I know this because I went to where they've got the native falcon, the kariaria in the Tarua, that they the falcons don't eat carrion. Carry on, that's that dead animals. Yeah, that falcons won't eat that. They only eat live bait. Yeah, that's the difference. Marcus, you can buy possum and courier in the supermarket. I believe they call them Kiwi tree bears. There's been a possum around here for years. Yesterday I looked out and there it was on the road. A woman walked past as I watched her. She turned around, came back and picked something up by its tail, threw it on the berm and carried on. Cheeky, I thought. Marcus, I remember tramping down the lower Hollyford from the road end to Hidden Falls in the early 70s when someone had laid cyanide bait every 7 or 8 metres. Every bait had between 8 and 12 possums around it. An eye-opener as to how many possums there were wreaking havoc on our native bush. Regards, Barney. There you go. 27 away from 11 if you want to talk on air tonight. All the lines are free. I'd love to hear from you. This might be a topic, or you might have another topic. And I don't mind what that topic is, but jump in. 6:60 playing tomorrow. Anyone heading to Christchurch for that? You might be going from out of town. NRL's magic round this weekend in Brisbane. Warriors face the Broncos 6 p.m. Sunday. Good time for us. Phoenix play Melbourne City in the A-League final, the women's final on Sunday at 6:15, same time as the Warriors. That's a clash. Hope they win. It is bike to work day. Anyone bike to work today? I should have, but didn't. And this day in 1940, the first McDonald's opened. It's been around 86 years. And the first airline steward went on duty this day, 1930. So it's almost the 100th anniversary of being an air steward as an occupation. Probably one of those ones that ChatGPT or AI or robots can't replace because you've got to be there for safety reasons, don't you? Might be future-proofed. Get in touch. By the way, Taylor Swift has rung all her wedding attendees in person to invite them to her wedding. Anyone ever thought of doing that or done that for a wedding? Phoned everyone to ask them. I quite like that. Hi, it's me. I'm the bride. Quite a good headline. Hi, it's me. She's calling everyone herself. She's not phoning it in. She's not, she's not sending it out. She's just phoning it in. That's the big news story for today. That's what I've got to tell you. So be in touch if you've got anything to the show. 24 away from 11. Looking forward to your input tonight here till 12. 0800 80 1080 and 9292 to text.
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at 17 to 11. Someone's come through by a text and said that the women's football Saturday, I'm pretty sure it's Sunday. That's right, eh, Dan? Yeah, I've checked it's on Sunday, I think, but we'll get confirmation of that. People, sheep will get in touch. Says Marcus, Phoenix women final Saturday, Warriors Sunday. I'll just make confirmation of that. Marcus, have you ever seen any baby pigeons? No, I don't think so. So now try to convince me pigeons are actually drones monitoring our simulation. They could well be. I'll check out when the... I'm pretty sure the Phoenix women is Sunday. I'll do a quick Google on that. Dan's just answering calls. Phoenix women final.

0: Now, you might be right, actually. Now, let me just look at this. It's hard for me to find that information. Saturday. Thank you. You're right. Saturday. I'm glad you confirmed, mate. Thanks for that. That's good. You fact-checked that. Saturday, 6:15. So that's great. Hold your horses, Dave, with you soon. 15 to 11.
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0: David, welcome, Mark. David's Marcus, good evening and welcome. Hi, Dave. Hey, my buttons, my mouse is not great, Dave. Yeah, got you there, Dave. Copy, that's Marcus here. Welcome. David's Marcus, good evening.
9: G'day, Marcus. How's things down there in Bluff? You doing all right?
0: Pretty good, thank you.
9: Yeah, well, how's the oyster season looking?
0: I think the Oysters Festival is next Saturday.
9: Yeah.
0: And I was talking to my mate Gavin. He was around today. He's most connected with people in Bluff than I am. He said he's not sure how ticket sales were. Mm. It hasn't sold out. Normally they sell out.
9: Yeah.
0: And I think once the festival has finished, they're pulling the pin on the season.
9: Are they?
0: I'm pretty sure that's what. I know that Fowler's is, and I guess they're the big. And I think the Iwi boat's already pulled the pin on that. So that's what's. I think, yeah, don't quote me on that because I know a lot of people are dependent on it. But I don't think it's been that good.
9: Yeah. Hey, before I get on to Falcons, I'm looking forward to Brisbane Broncos, and it's going to be a real yardstick, I think, for the Warriors.
0: You hope so.
9: Sunday. I hope so too.
0: Have you? You haven't got.

0: got Sky, have you?
1: No, I got rid of it. I couldn't be bothered with it. They got too greedy.
0: So how will you watch it?
1: I'll get round to watching it somehow.
0: You wouldn't get on the old chevy and bike to the pub for that, would you?
1: No. I do. I have been enjoying me push bike though, Marcus.
0: I'll tell you what. If the council had any brains, they'd put it on at the hot pools.
1: There you go. And on a big screen, big screen up there. And Ivan Cleary's leaving Penrith next season. That's going to put the cat amongst the pigeons. I wonder where he's going. Any word?
0: No word.
1: No. I hope he's coming back here. Well, South Island be ideal, and a South Island rugby league team in the NRL. How's that?
0: There you go. That's the answer.
1: Falcons.
0: Hey, Dave.
1: Yeah. Yes.
0: Have you got free-to-air TV?
1: Yeah.
0: Sky Open, free-to-air Sunday, 6 p.m.
1: Awesome. Thank you. I'm going to look forward to that. Now, Falcons. I like me Falcons, especially the older style. They look far better than Ian Holden.
0: Here we go.
1: Yeah. And
0: it's like a dad joke, don't you? I think it's a dad joke, isn't it?
1: Yeah, right.
0: how many Ks are you doing on your bike? You're moving it?
1: I do, about 5K there and about 5K home. How's that?
0: Sounds fantastic. You're chomping through the gears all right?
1: No, I get on the top gear and I only chop down just to avoid any traffic and cross the road, and without dismounting, I clip them down a few gears and, I don't, it's nice and flat here, Marcus, so I don't have much resistance in the big 29-inch wheels, because I just found out that's what a 29-inch hardtail means, that's the size of the wheel.
0: Oh, did you not know that?
1: No, I've just learnt that.
0: Oh, I was talking about that, because I had 29-inch wheels. I always thought it's further to fall when you come off a bike, but they roll, it rolls better.
1: Yeah, absolutely. I've noticed this.
0: Yeah. What pressures are you running?
1: Pressure in the tyre, I'd have to, I think around 45 PSI,
0: that's it.
1: I think.
0: You want good pace, Dave. Okay, Dave, you're going all right, but any bike tips I've got for you? Stay tuned, 9 to 11.
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0: It's just 6 away from 11. People with you till midnight. I hope it's good where you are. I hope you've been mildly entertained and occupied tonight. And we've still got an hour to go. Where I've sat the night has flown. I've enjoyed the stories that people have had, I guess is what I could say.

0: So that's what we're on about tonight. It's 24 past 11. Possums, but no one's talking about wallabies. Well, he was talking about wallabies. I guess 24 past 11 if you want to talk.
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1: Yes, good evening.
2: It's good evening, Marcus. Is that me?
1: Yeah, it's you, Kevin. Yeah, welcome.
2: Yeah, well, thank you. I was just bringing up and talking about possums. They actually make good pets. When I was a teenager, we did all sorts of possum trapping. And I brought up a joey from a little fella, and he got friendly. And I used to go home from school, and I'd go and open his cage, and he'd come out, climb on me, get on my shoulders. I'd jump on my bike and just cruise up and down our street getting greens for him. And it caused a bit of a scene in the street, because after a while people see me on the side of the road with this possum sitting on my head. And I'd be leaning over, picking up stuff, and my possum would be chewing up the stuff beside me, you know, hanging off me. But he was happy as Larry's. He'd go anywhere with me. And, you know, never a problem. I think they get a bad rap sometimes.
1: I just worry about the fact in their pet that they are a nocturnal animal, and people seem to switch them over to being daytime. That's what I don't understand about the possum as a pet.
2: Yeah, well, I used to think that myself, but he looked forward to seeing me. he'd be awake when I got home, ready to go. You know, and it was a bit unusual, but he didn't seem to mind. And the looks, a car go past, and I'd see them just about, you know, get whiplash with their neck turning around. You know, is it a cat or is it a possum? You'd see their mind thinking. But we used to trap them. We've actually used to eat possum as well. We'd get out in the bush and camp, and we'd shoot possums, and we'd cook up the back legs, because it's gold, you know, around the campfire. And my mum used to make possum stew, all sorts of stuff.
1: Where did your pet possum sleep?
2: I built a special cage for him, like out of packing cases.
1: Oh, yes. With
2: big long branch inside it, to a nest box.
1: From what I've known tonight, when people have rung up, people that had pet possums loved them.
2: Oh, I'd rather have a possum than a cat, to be honest.
1: Yeah.
2: more loyal. My one was, anyway.

0: 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Jim Sneddon will be along at 12. So, yes, be in touch. If you've got anything else you want to talk about, brilliant. 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
0: 25 from midnight. That sounded a bit too serious, didn't it? I tell you what we haven't heard from tonight, truck drivers. But worry about your truck drivers, you got a bit quiet on the price of diesel. I see diesel has doubled in price. Gosh, it's going to cause a lot of people some consternation there, isn't it? What have you stopped doing because of the price of diesel? Yes, no surprise about the oysters and the price of diesel. I don't know. I guess diesel would be its biggest expense. I'll probably go quoted diesel wages, would it be? I don't know how it goes. However, get in touch. Didn't know that Saab, the car maker, went broke. The last seven Saabs from the shuttered Swedish factory are being sold. 20 years ago was at its peak, but it fouled for bankruptcy 5 years later. Goodness. There we go. Don't know too much about that, but it's no longer a car you can get. We had a bit of a sketchy, not a sketchy, well, I don't even know if Saab had a reputation at all. Just put that out there. There might be some beloved Saab owner out there. It's at the end of the road. So the last seven are coming off the production run. Article saying how good honey is for you. No surprises there. Let me think else what I can tell you. As I wait for something to tell you out before the end of the... No, let's hear from you if you want to come through. Noel and Liam Gallagher have made the British Rich List after their tour. Paul McCartney worth £1 billion.

0: If you've got some news or anything to tell us about that's happening where you are. And vaping. I've enjoyed no one being too worked up about anything tonight. That's always good. The texts have been nice-natured also, which is always nice on a Friday. And looking forward, anyone got anything special planned for the weekend? Feels like we're heading into winter, doesn't it? No doubt something will happen. But if you want to talk on air, that's what I'd like you to do. Be in touch on 0800 80 1080 before 12. Now, if there's other stuff you want to talk about, that's good. I can handle it. But yeah, let's hear from you before the end of the show, before it's night time. The most interesting thing I think I heard this week was people saying, what do you say instead of good evening once the evening is past? Because you can't code a good night, can you? Because it sounds weird. Have a ponder on that if you like. How long's a piece of string? We even discussed that tonight, so there we go. We are doing our damnedest. But yeah, that's the situation. Enough for me. 20 from 12.
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0: Hey, it's 18 to 12. I'm looking forward to your final flurry. If you've got things to say. The thing about Elton's net worth, he has spent vast sums over the last 40 years or more. I used to keep a young possum and an old biscuit tin in the 70s. They were fun as pets. I don't know what the animal rights people, I don't know what people say about pets these days. Do you want to mention anything about that? Kind of interested in that. I mean, I think no one thinks possums are a good idea. But if you find an awesome, an orphan babied one, I'm not quite sure what your moral obligation is with that. But a lot of people seem to have enjoyed rearing them into pets. Yes, so that's interesting. But look, I need your calls before I go home. It's 16 to 12. Hi, Marcus. Why is it that when you buy petrol from these cheap stations where the price is cheap, it doesn't seem to last long, but if you buy diesel from Mobil or BP or Z, it seems to last longer? Do you mean how long? Well, I don't know. Are you saying there's good and bad petrol?

0: neutral. I couldn't even bother entertaining that sort of conspiracy. For me, petrol is petrol. I'm sure it's not. I'm sure there's different versions of it. Haven't got much update or many updates from the Middle East today. Trump's stalemate that he's bored of. So his Trump's trip to China has finished. And the United Arab Emirates is to complete a second oil pipeline bypassing the Strait of Hormuz by 2027. It's pretty quick building, that. That's what people are doing. They're building pipeways to go the other way. And there was another email about that today, actually. Yes, Saudis have fully restored their 1,200K east-west pipeline that was bombed, I think, but 7 million barrels per day go along that also. Ross, it's Marcus. Good evening.
1: Yeah, Marcus, I turned the radio down, so apparently somebody's given you a call about the wet string. Oh, no, you said how long is a piece of string, that's right.
0: That's what someone was calling up about, that's correct, yes. Is that your
1: well,
0: topic?
1: A piece of string is usually probably about 10 to 15% longer if it's wet.
0: Is that right?
1: And so when the string's wet, that's when Briscoes will have their sails on, you see. And when the string dries out the next day and it's sunshined up, they've got to put it back to the normal price.
0: Goodness me, how can you know all this?
1: I've just taken the mickey. You have a good night. A good show, Marcus.
0: Sounds like you've had a good night too, Ross. Thank you for that. 14 to 12.
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0: There you go. 12 away from 12 o'clock tonight. Magic round seems to be going well. I see the Dolphins have run away with it over the South City Rabbitohs. There's the guy, the Hammer. Hammer Sal just scoring again too. So that's 34-32. They'll kick that. That'll be 34-10. Just 2 minutes left there. That's a sad day for old Wayne Bennett. His team hasn't done it all well at that one. Mind you, I imagine the Dolphins, that's their home paddock. They're not called the Brisbane Dolphins, the Randwick Dolphins or the Redwick Dolphins. They're the other team from Brisbania. Get in touch if you want to be, if you've got any predictions for the weekend with sport, that would be good. How do you think the Warriors will go tomorrow? How do you think the Warriors on Sunday, how do you think the Women's Phoenix will go tomorrow?

0: fire off a nuclear weapon at Moscow in the foreseeable future, I would imagine. News Talks ZB, 0800 80 10 80. We get on to the harbour crossing too. This is an Auckland issue, no doubt about it, but the whole country will be picking up most, if not all, of the cost. This is the second harbour crossing for Auckland. It doesn't matter whether they go for the tunnels or another bridge. This is going to be expensive. They say, I'm reading, this will be one of the most costly pieces of infrastructure New Zealand has ever seen. No one is brave enough to put a figure on it. Just think billions of dollars. And what we have at the moment, a harbour bridge in its late 60s, it's not quite past its use-by date, but repairs and maintenance is costing more than $25 million a year. Something has to happen. They can't even decide whether to go for another bridge or the tunnel option. Now, Sydney went for tunnels. I've used them many times over the years, and they work. They work. Yes, they are tolled, as they would be here, you know, user pays and all that. The Sydney tunnels, it has been a while since I've used them. If you've been to Sydney recently and you've used the under harbour tunnels in Sydney, I can't remember the cost. I know they are tolled, but I can't remember the cost. And are the tunnels, would they be the way to go for Auckland as opposed to building another bridge? I'm not sure what would come in cheaper, tunnel, bridge. I've got a strange feeling maybe a tunnel, but who knows? Who knows? Who knows? But they do work. They do work. Like Sydney wouldn't move without those tunnels. They were just long overdue when they hit. So if you've been through the Sydney tunnels lately, would that be the way for Auckland to go? Rather than another harbour bridge, just go under. Your thoughts? 0800 80 10 80.
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6: 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But at the same time, how long can anyone expect the area they live in to stay the same?
7: The Mental Health Foundation says bullying is often subtle, including overloading staff with work.
8: Overloading staff with work is bullying? Because sometimes giving more work to one person is a demonstration of how much you respect them.
7: Yeah, you're trusted to be able to get the job done.
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0: News Talk ZB, 11 minutes to 1. Good morning, Wesley.
9: Hello, how are you?
0: All right, thank you for asking.
9: I hear you got pinged for speeding.
0: I did. I certainly did. You
9: always got to be careful going downhill.
0: I know. Yeah, it's just, I just wasn't concentrating on the speed, and I was going down a slight hill, which of course made me speed up. And there, yeah, 63 Ks in a 50K zone. Cost me $80 and 20 demerit points.
9: Well, that's going to sting.
0: Well,
9: the demerit points will sting more than the fine.
0: Well, they're the first demerit points I've had ever, which I think's, I don't know how special that is, but I know if I've, what, is it 100 demerit points in 2 years or 1 year or something, and I lose my license? Is that how it goes? So come and just grab it for...
9: You're asking the wrong person because I cannot drive.
0: Ah, right. Of course. Yes. Yeah.

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5: News Talk's ZB Weather Watch with the Daikin CO2 hot water heat pumps. 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The forecast, Northland and Coromandel mainly fine, the occasional shower around Northland, Auckland to Kapiti, including the Bay of Plenty and the Central High Country, fine apart from a few areas of cloud or fog this morning. Gisborne to Wairarapa and Wellington, mostly cloudy, a few light showers, mainly in Gisborne, about the Wairoa district. Marlborough and Canterbury, mostly cloudy, some showers about Banks Peninsula, mainly fine about the ranges. Nelson, Buller to Fiordland, also Otago and Southland, mainly fine, but areas of cloud or fog this morning. And for the Chatham Islands, cloudy and a few light showers.
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5: News Talk ZB, 7 past 1 on a Saturday morning. We're here for open line talkback. No spare lines at the moment, but the phone number to use is 0800 80 10 80. The texting's 9292, and the email is jim@newstalkzb.co.nz. And we've been talking, among other things, about the second harbour crossing for Auckland, but then a text came in and says, why do we keep going on about a second harbour crossing? By the time it is built, it will be the replacement crossing. Mind you, we already have a second harbour crossing on the Western Ring Route from the North Shore to Helensville, so maybe we should be talking about a third crossing. That has occurred to me. Yes, the Helensville Bridge and things, yeah. But they keep talking about the second crossing, maybe because this is sort of CBD to the lower North Shore. I'm not quite sure, but you're right. There is already a second crossing. So we've just been talking about that. Do we favour, if you sort of had, was a decision maker, would you go for a bridge or would you go for the tunnel option? So I was quite keen on the tunnels. And then I get this text, a text is saying, I would use a bridge before the tunnel. I'm claustrophobic. And after the Christchurch quakes, the thought of being underground or underwater, I can't even go through the Lyttelton Tunnel. I've been talking a little bit about the so-called second harbour crossing. Sandra, good morning.
7: Good morning. The crossing, yeah, of course it's a third crossing.
5: Yes.
7: Because you've got to think of the western crossing. And I tend to favour the tunnel. But we've got to realise we're in a earthquake zone country. So I suppose if you have a bridge, it's going to affect a bridge just as much as if there's a tunnel. But they can build it to earthquake specs, can't they, because it's new.
5: They can, yes.
7: Yeah, yeah. And cater for the fact that by the time it's catered to, I don't know, take into equation that by the time it's finished, maybe the bridge will be obsolete or near obsolete, and cater for the traffic that would be flowing through it. They'll take all that into equation anyway. But I tend to favour the tunnel.
5: Mm. Yeah, I would too. And I'm a little bit claustrophobic myself, but I...
7: Yeah.

0: Well, it's an adult joke, but it's the right time of morning for that, I think. There's an elderly gent, late 80s, and his daughter says, "I think you should do some things, Dad, to interest you, get some hobbies." So he goes away and he comes back about a week later and says, "I've joined a parachute club." And his daughter says, "What? You're in your late 80s. You don't want to be jumping out of a plane. What's with you?" And he said, "Well, I'll go away and get the certificate they've given me." And he produces it and gives it to her. And she says, "Dad, this isn't a parachute club. It's a prostitute club." And he says, "Oh, they promised me 5 jumps a week." She fainted.
1: Oh, dear.
0: Oh, maybe that was a bit risky, do you think?
1: No, I think it was okay. It was all right.
0: Yeah. Okay.
1: The BSA is going anyway.
0: Pardon?
1: The Broadcasting Standards Authority, they're going anyway, so they wouldn't care less.
0: No, just your fans.
1: Yeah. 5 jumps a week, yeah, good stuff.
0: Yeah. Okay, matey, have a good morning.
1: Yeah, thank you. I'll give it my best shot, Sandra. Thank you for the call. Now, I think this text is talking Sydney. The Harbour Tunnel only charges southbound into the CBD at present, with peak pricing weekdays. Peak is $4.41, off-peak is $3.30, and overnight it's $2.76. So I'm sure that we're talking Sydney Harbour Bridge, Sydney Tunnel prices here. So on-peak $4.41, off-peak $3.30, and overnight $2.76. Thank you for that. 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
7: We know you like to watch, and that's why you pretend you haven't seen every episode of Love Island at least twice. 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The Betcha Watch Along Warriors vs Broncos Magic Round Sunday, May 17th at 6 p.m. Join myself, Mashy, and the Alternative Commentary Collective live in the Betcha Lounge on the ACC YouTube channel. And don't just watch, get amongst it with the ACC hosted pot on the Betcha app using the ACC 6969 as your entry code. 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
1: Back to Hamilton again. Craig, good morning.
8: Good morning. How's it going?
1: All right. How are things, Craig? Yeah. How's life in the Tron?
8: Well, the other day I let my kid outside to run around, came back and it's quite cold, so I turned the air conditioner on, holding him up in front of the air conditioning to keep him warm. And I mentioned that to a certain someone in Tauranga and got her emoji back, rolling on the floor laughing. So I thought I was doing a kind thing, but he found the funny side to it. But other than that, it's all going all right. I got the little sachet meals in the morning or whatever. I even put those in a glass of hot water, the sachet, and warm the sachet before I put it in the bowl. So he's got a nice warm meal in the morning. So, you know, you got to look after your animals and treat them well. That's what I reckon. Anyway, I think if I was a cat, I wouldn't want to eat cold sachet in the morning for breakfast in winter, but

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2: Hello.
3: Oh, good morning, Jim. I was just quickly looking up some of these floating bridges.
1: Yeah. Do they look like they'll work?
3: Yeah. Well, the longest run is, what, 7,700 feet or something. That's in Washington State, so, yeah, I don't know.
1: Yeah, floating bridge, I'm just not sure, you know, if it gets a bit choppy.
3: I'll make a prediction here and there that they'll still be talking about the second harbour bridge or crossing in 50 years' time, close enough to when I turn 100. They've been talking about it for as long as I can remember. Ever since I was a kid, they've been talking about the second crossing. We're now in 2026, and they're still talking about it. So we'll believe it when it actually happens, not before.
1: Yeah, but something has to happen, you know. The Auckland Harbour Bridge is turning 67 this month.
3: Of course.
1: Yeah, the pressure's on a little bit now.
3: Yeah, they'll still be talking about it in another 20 or 30 years, I reckon, before something actually gets underway. We'll see what happens, but yeah.
1: Yeah, well, Chris Bishop, the Transport Minister, he's hoping that they will have at least made a decision on tunnel or bridge over the next couple of months, so then they can just straight into it.
3: Well,
1: but yeah,
3: coming from that lot, I'll believe it when it actually happens. There's a lot of talk, not a hell of a lot of action, and it's election year, so yeah, I'll believe it when something actually happens. More talk, we need more action, but anyhow. But on to much more important matters at hand. As my friend alluded to earlier this morning, marks 3 years since the Loafers Lodge fire.
1: Yep.
3: As a matter of fact, Resley and I were on a phone call at the time, and he was in his kitchen, which happened, and I've stood in his kitchen, overlooking in the direction of Loafers Lodge. So that's one particular phone call I will never forget, talking to Resley as those events were unfolding. And,
1: yeah, 3 years ago. It's just funny how sort of time does telescope a little bit,
3: Well, it is funny how time marches on, but there's absolutely nothing funny about it, of course. And then, of course, the very devastating and most tragic news yesterday regarding the fire in Christchurch, and just on the midnight news, and again at 1 o'clock this morning, we hear that not only did the 3-year-old girl die at the scene, but now her 23-year-old mother, sadly, has become the second victim of that fire.
1: Yes.
3: So that's, yeah, boy, yeah, it's gut-wrenching, actually. So I know exactly what the guys and ladies down in the Christchurch Brigade will be going through at the moment. I've seen that countless times in my lifetime. Stories from granddad and dad and several other family members. So
1: they've ruled out any arson, so it'd probably be sort of a heater type fire or something, do we think? More than likely.
3: Could be anything within the house that's not suspicious, so that investigation will be going on for a number of days, I believe, so
1: we'll
3: see what comes out in the fullness of time.
1: Yeah, it'd be terrible if it were one of those fire tragedies, you know, just keep the fire on or keep the heater on, then going to bed, and then it sort of catches a curtain on fire or something, and just...
3: Yeah, we don't know. It could be anything. Kitchen, lounge.
1: Yeah.
3: Smoking in bed. People go, just have a quick puff, and next thing you know, they've turned over or whatnot, and next thing you know, the embers start, and next thing you know, it's all gone.

0: As you say, they'll be looking into the cause of that fire over the next day or two.
1: Just hoping there's no other fatalities as a result. It's bad enough that a little one has gone, let alone her mother.
0: I think the other people, the other kids who were in hospital, I think they've all been discharged now.
1: We're listening to the next news bulletin for an update, hopefully, but
0: No, well, I was just sort of reaffirming, I think all the survivors are now being discharged from a hospital. There's nobody in hospital, I gather, from that fire now. I think I've got that right. We've had the two deaths, and I think, what were there, four other kids hospitalised. But I think on the news I heard last night, they've all been discharged, which is great.
1: Well, that's one good thing to come out of this tragedy. Now, marching on as we do, it was great to hear Sue on earlier. I haven't heard Sue for a while. Maybe I've been nodding off at the wrong time, who knows. But Sue was talking about fundamental issues affecting New Zealanders and a whole lot of talk about other things, but not things that matter. So, if fundamentally, at this election coming up, because of the fundamental issues affecting New Zealanders, I can guarantee that I certainly won't be voting for the National Party, the ACT Party, and more than likely not New Zealand First. So that only leaves a handful of others.
0: I thought you were a bit of a Winston fan.
1: I am, but just go over the last 3 years of this lot. They promised to be a government for all New Zealanders, Luxon's words, not mine, and cost of living and all the rest of it. Look, they're just making a complete hash of it. I saw an article online just before the Seymour's blooming mugshot all over it. According to what I quickly saw, the budget's allocated $212 million for the school lunches.
0: That'll get them through to the end of next year.
1: Yeah, but with more changes coming.
0: Yes.
1: And you can just about guarantee they're not going to be changes for the better. So we'll see what is the next instalment in the school lunches fiasco. So, Now, I think it was Craig that mentioned the Broadcasting Standards Authority just before.
0: Yeah, I did as well.
1: Right. Well, the official view of the New Zealand Talkback Party is that since they're doing away with the BSA, that's not good enough for us. So we'll be introducing the Broadcasting Regulations Authority. And I've just realised, thanks to Sandra's joke, and this is inadvertent, but I've just realised that Broadcasting Regulations Authority, abbreviated, spells BRA. So we might have to look at a renaming of that, but under the NZTB we'll be introducing some agency because broadcasting does need standards in this country, contrary to what the current lot may think.
0: All right, okay, fair enough.
1: Yeah. Well, so if I'm awake at 4, that will keep a few people happy. We'll see how we go this morning.
0: All righty. Okay. Take it easy.
1: Enjoy those shorts in the studio.
0: May talk again. All right. Thank you very much. Check if any incoming... or up to date with the text as well. That's great. News Talk ZB, one spare line there, 20 minutes to 2.
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0: bit of a look over what you're dealing with, and maybe a bit of, you might be forewarned about something that could happen?
1: You know, after 12 months of all this incident, and it just went to head in the last couple of weeks ago, you know, I forewarned this lady about the trope of this person that was doing it to her. And I said, look, no good. It's gonna come to a head, and it did. And I had to jump in and save my freaking ass.
0: Yeah, well, enough of the swearing, Montoya. I think we can leave it there. But thank you. News Talk CB 0800 80 1080. Any thoughts on the harbour crossing? It's second or third, depending on how you look at it. And should New Zealand go for a bridge or a tunnel? Now, I am kind of on the tunnel camp, although I do feel that texter that wrote in with claustrophobia after the Christchurch earthquakes, she doesn't even like going through the Lyttelton Tunnel anymore. So that person would definitely rather have a bridge than a tunnel. And the floating bridge, definitely not too keen on that. But, the harbour crossing, tunnel or bridge? And if you've used some of the commuter tunnels around the world, like we've got Sydney just right across the pond, and they've been using tunnels successfully for years. And I haven't been in them for a while, so I don't know whether they're still sort of working at optimum sort of capacity or whether they're showing their age as well. Been a long time since I've been in any of those tunnels. 0800 80 1080 is the number, 12 to 2.
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7: Is Luxon putting his vote share ahead of New Zealand's need to bring in the workers that we know we need to bring in? Is there now even a single party that is looking after New Zealand businesses?
8: The world is smaller and dependent on each other via global trade, and that means that a cough in Taiwan means a cold in Southland New Zealand.
9: 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Labour will not win. The very same people who did the damage are still there, waiting for another crack.
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0: There we go, Kerry. Are you out on the road somewhere, Kerry?
10: I am. Mr. Happy here, Jim.
0: Just what we want.
10: Yeah, I've just left Taupo, making my way to Rotorua. I'm about 10 k's out of just coming up to Golden Springs very shortly. And, hey, just thinking the last half an hour, you know what gets shut for the day, Jim? Being happy, you know what sets you up for the day?
0: No. What sets you up?
10: I'll give some people some advice. They probably already do it, but here's the first thing. When you get out of bed, you make your bed. That sets you up for the day. Make your bed. And the second thing is what your mind listens to. And for me, like what we do in our household, we put a song on, and whatever that song is, but my latest song for me at the moment, it's a phrase at the moment, the song is called Angels Above Me. And it's such a cool song. And so that's the one.
0: So what is it called? Angels Above Me?
10: Yeah, Angels Above Me. It's such a cool tune. Bit of techno to it, bit of stuff. It's a really, really cool song. That's what sets my mind up anyway. But moving on from that is what you need, Jim, I think, for your scenario with your ticket is a modern car. The reason I say that is, I know you love your little car, but you know, a

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5: I miss something. The war in Iran is continuing to affect sentiment here in New Zealand. ASB's latest investor confidence survey shows confidence stabilised last year, but has plunged in the first 3 months of this year. Senior economist Chris Tennant-Brown says there are local dynamics at play, including our flat housing market and interest rate changes. But he says most of the change in mood is due to conflict in the Middle East.
6: There's clearly a global focus, and it's a little bit of deja vu because this is what we saw during the big tariff developments last year, which also weighed on sentiment.
5: And the war in Iran is yet to dampen our tourist numbers. Latest StatsNZ data shows more than 358

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1: Kelvin, good morning.
2: Very good morning to you, Jim. The reason why I asked you does my phone sound okay was when I rang where a man a couple of days ago, he said it was crackly. So
1: yeah, it went through a weird stage. It happened to me too.
2: Yeah. But does it sound okay at the moment, does it?
1: Yeah, it does. Yeah.
2: Yeah. Oh, that's good then, yeah, because there's nothing I can do about it. It's either okay or it's not. although one time of a couple of months ago now, when I not long after I first got it,

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0: to come and visit me after her operation. She said, Mary Lee, I'd love to come to Auckland and visit you. And I said, you're more than welcome, because she used to live here in Auckland years ago, and she wants to see how it is today. Like, she knows Kay Road, and she's sort of talking about the shops and all that. Doesn't exist anymore, and so that was quite an interesting conversation I had with her yesterday. I said, you're more than welcome to come up, Yvonne, so that'll be very good to look forward to.
1: Oh, wonderful. No, good to hear.
0: Yeah, so that's my good news. So I'm very happy, my happy place, and so I just wanted to say that. And I don't know much about bridges. I'll leave that to the experts.
1: I don't know much about bridges either, or tunnels.
0: No, nor do I. And I'm very lucky because I don't drive. I don't have to drive over the Harbour Bridge. So I've got no need to go over there. But other than that, I just wanted to say I'm very happy at this present time. And thank you for the talkback show and talking to you.
1: Oh, good news there, Mary Lee. Excellent. Glad to hear from you.
0: Okay, we'd love to see you one day, Jim, and have a coffee with you.
1: Okay. All righty. Thank you very much. News Talk ZB 27 past 2.
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1: News Talk ZB, Stephanie, very good morning.
9: Yes, good morning, Jim. How are you this morning?
1: All right. Now, where do we find you out there?
9: Oh, running past Sandra and Colvin again. I'm on State Highway 1 on the Horsham Downs area. Heading north. Hamilton's on my left.
1: Oh, okay. All right. Good on you. Passing Hamilton.
9: Yeah, heading home once again. And, but I'll start off with Colvin with Manapuri. Manapuri was originally built to supply Tomalco, the aluminium smelter.
1: Yeah, so you said in the text I've just been reading. So the whole Manapuri was put there for bluff, for the aluminium plant. You're breaking up quite a bit here.
9: Oh, I should be back.
1: Okay, all right.
9: Yep. Yeah, they, up until recently, unless they have put another settlement joining them to the national grid, they could only supply to Tomalco.
1: Okay.
9: So the lines that Kelvin would have been working on would have been from Twizel down.
1: Nope.
9: Or those dams.
1: Yeah, you broke up again.
9: I've got good coverage. I'm in New Zealand.
1: It just sentences just keep dropping out. But I'm not quite sure where Kelvin was when he was installing those pylons. But heading north.
9: Coming up south to the North Island, she said, yeah.

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3: New Zealand gas reserves are now at their lowest level in 20 years. 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
5: 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The existing bridge is 67 years old and apparently showing its age. 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

0: 8 past 3. From the school playground to the workplace, bullying seems to still to be a thing. So much so, we had Pink Shirt Day yesterday. That started nearly 20 years ago to draw attention to schoolyard bullying. And now they say it's a big problem in the workplace. The Mental Health Foundation estimates workplace bullying costs New Zealand businesses more than $1 billion a year. That would be through absenteeism, lost productivity, and staff turnover. Now, they reckon 1 in 5 Kiwi workers have experienced bullying over the last year. 1 in 5 Kiwi workers say, yep, we've been bullied over the past year. School bullies, you know, they're there. We all know that. Making life miserable for some kids. Difficult to deal with. But I can't recall any bullies in the workplace. Maybe I've just been lucky. Bullies at school, bullies in the workplace. Have you gone up against them? How to deal with bullies? Whether it be in the schoolyard or in the workplace. 0800 80 10 80. We'll go to Alison in Christchurch. She's not a bully. Hi, Alison.
1: I'm not a bully. Not this morning, I'm not. I just was going to say happy birthday to Stephanie. He hasn't got the laugh of a 64-year-old, has he? He sounds young. Oh.
0: Yes.
1: That's how old he was. Anyway, this week is birthday. Happy birthday in advance. I was just going to say also, Albie rang up a couple of days ago. He was having a skin graft on his nose. So top of the morning to Albie and Barney, and ring up sometime and let us know how it went, because
0: yes.
1: It's not easy having that. It was and when you start having a skin graft, they take it off somewhere else and that's got to heal then. So it's not a straightforward as what it sounds, you know what I mean?
0: No.
1: So I hope it all went well. And also, did you hear the interview yesterday afternoon with Barry Soper? About 3:15, 3:15?
0: No, I didn't.
1: It was very good. Talking about his run-in with Trevor Mallet. I won't support if anybody else hadn't heard it. He was saying about he was talking about his book. And he had, of course, a run-in with Trevor Mallet. It was really interesting. Well worth going back and
0: Was this one they did with the afternoon guys?
1: Yeah, he was yes. The person of the week. They made him. He came on and talked then for about 10 minutes. Yeah, very good. Is what I would say. And I'm just going to say something I was hearing Sharp the other night talking about this name, his name Kirsty. And I was trying to think of talk back anyone that rings up with the name Kirsty. And Mikey has got a good friend who always used to ring him up when he's on and talking about athletics. And her daughter, Charlotte, used to always ring, quite often used to ring Mikey. She's about 14, I think, something. And she's in all these athletic things. Not too sure she'd be in the para athletes. But
0: yes.
1: I wonder if she's going over to these sports things, because I'd love to know how.

0: because I'm quite a polite person and do anything for anyone, really. And you are right, I am quite small in stature, you know, but I'm being polite. It's like it, yeah, and that's what I notice what bullies thrive on is they yeah, but yeah, so a lot. And he was an island guy, he's a big guy, big solid guy, you know, but I just allowed it to happen because, well, I'm actually usually the guy that sticks up for people that get bullied, but the reason why I let it happen is because I was trying to get this position, which I ended up getting anyway, and then once, yeah, but I just had enough one morning, I waited everyone to clear the yard and basically gave them both barrels, so I think I put them in shock, really. It was all apologetic after that and didn't bully me after that. But there's all different kinds of bullying too. There's physical bullying, there's verbal bullying, there's silence, you know what I mean?
1: Well, yeah, because the one I'm sort of used to at school was more like pushing and being pushed around and, you know, abused and... But, yeah, just I cannot ever remember seeing it in the workplace where one staff member would bully another one just because they could. But apparently it's quite common, and I've missed the whole thing somehow.
0: Yeah, there's different types of bullying, though. You know, it's not just physical. It could be verbal. It could be, you know, talk to everyone nicely but talk down to you. And that was the kind of bullying that I experienced, you know, in the workplace. So as I said, because I'm a polite person and small stature, I just waited till everyone, you know, I did wait till everyone cleared the yard and I gave them both barrels and it was all good after that. Because, you know, and as I said, I'm the guy that always stuck up for people, you know, even though I'm only a small person myself because I'm a wrong-right person. And, But you can even get that in management. You know, management can have their what I call favourites. And then other people are going to do twice as much work to get the same, you know, the never kind of good enough type situation. So, yeah, and other people can be their favourites and just get away with everything. So there's all kinds of bullying, really.
1: I suppose. Yeah. That's, but, yeah. You know, yet to see it, yet to experience it, certainly.
0: Yeah. Yeah, all I can suggest to your listeners out there, if you're getting bullied in the workplace, sit up yourself. And if you don't get no joy that way, then go to someone. Because there's always going to be somebody at work that, you know, if you haven't got it in you, I'm just lucky I've got it in me, is that a wrong-right person. Is, you know, there's going to be someone that you can talk to, whether it's in management, whether it's a friend, whether it's a wrong-right person like myself. There will always be someone that will have your back. Not everyone's a bully and not everyone's bad.
1: Good call there, John. Good call. Thank you, mate.
0: Okay, bye.
1: All right. So, yeah, wow. Classic. You know, if you stand up to the bullies, then there's a really good chance that they will back down. Certainly worked for John. We're talking bullying. Any sort of bullying, really. I mean, I thought it was a school-related thing, but... Yesterday, I was reading a piece on the One News website that said bullying is costing New Zealand businesses like more than $1 billion a year. What bullying? And how to deal with them? Because I think dealing with a bully at school is roughly the same, I would imagine, as dealing with a bully in the workplace. Stand up to them, and there's a chance, every chance in the world, they will back down. 0800 80 1080.
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0: that's going to support development of business. The Mental Health Foundation says many workers experiencing bullying eventually leave their jobs altogether, with some only making formal complaints after resigning. So, some interesting figures on bullying in this country. And this particular report centered on workplace bullying, but bullying has happened right from the moment you start school. Or I thought they really had dealt with that at schools, but then again, you know, then these stories pop up of bullying is still there. If you came up against it, how did you deal with it? 0800 80 1080.
1: I have to say, this is an impressive resume. 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
6: Here's one for the book lovers. 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The Kai Poi Book Fair is on Friday, May the 22nd and Saturday, May the 23rd at St Bart's Church Hall on Cass Street. 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
0: News Talk ZB. It's what have we got here? 3:29. Good morning, Emily. Hello.
7: Good morning. Yes, this bullying, the recent evidence of political bullying, politicians who tell the elderly and senior citizens that they're living too long and being a burden on the economy. I think that stigmatizes the elderly.
0: Ooh, who's been saying that?
7: I've heard politicians on Mike Hosking's show, Mr. Luxon, saying people are living too long and they're being a burden on the economy, and that's why we're going to have to look at raising the eligibility rate of superannuation.
0: Yeah, I know he's been talking about that, but is he actually called old people a burden? No.
7: People are living too long. Well, I think that's stigmatized. I think that's.
0: And is that a quote? Is that a quote to the PM?
7: From, well, he said it on the, I think that's a form of psychological bullying, making people feel guilty for being elderly. We saw a lot of bullying through the pandemic, you know, the forcing people to take the vaccine and, you know, they'd lose their jobs, they'd lose their livelihoods. The Jacinda Ardern admitted dividing the society, and she was quite proud of it. We saw bullying from Trevor Mallard at the parliamentary protest, where legitimate people were being bullied, the elderly were being bullied, they were being pepper sprayed. We saw a young woman being dragged around by her hair, people being called that they were rivers of filth. I think that's a terrible thing for any politician to call New Zealand citizens. We saw it at the Posey Parker, where elderly people were being bashed up. I think there's a lot of political bullying, and I think it's quite perverse and quite insidious to stigmatise people. And I think politicians, it's cancel culture, witch hunting. It's very cruel, stigmatising people. And the elderly have enough to put up with without being saying that they're living too long and being a burden on the economy. I can think of plenty of other things that are burdens on the economy.
0: Yeah, I just can't. Yeah, because I'm sure if Mr. Luxon had said that, that would have got huge amounts of publicity, where he actually would have said, use that word burden, Because I know what he is saying.

0: that I was being bullied a bit?
1: At sort of the first year or 2 years of high school. So that advice was given to me. I'm not giving it to anybody else, but I do take on the fact that if you do stand up to these bullies, there's a good chance that they will back down. But this was getting a little bit more aggro than that, and my friend at the time, Jared, said that's the best way to deal with it. Yep, and that text saying, Luxon said people are living longer, not too long, which is more of what I would have expected the Prime Minister to say. Jim, the pink shirt day, I remember previously Michael Laws saying his daughter had boycotted pink shirt day as a protest against the ineffective way his school dealt with bullies and punished victims. Why do most schools act this way? Pink shirt is victim blaming, requiring victims to change, but no consequence for bullies. A text there from Gavin in Canterbury, and thank you for that. News Talk ZB, we do have a couple of spare lines, 22 minutes to 4.
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1: News Talk ZB, very good morning. Dave, hello.
7: Hello, the biggest bullies are the globalists. I think they can bully us anymore. Well, they can't now. Trump stood up to them and he got the red carpet treated by Xi Jinping over in China. And,
1: yeah, seemed to work China pretty well.
7: He did, and he got China to come twist his arm and have a glass of wine, and he got China to say no more arms, to keep no more tolls and no more arms to Iran. So, he rolled out the carpet and everything for...
1: yeah, I bet you the food would have been good too.
7: Yeah, and even the top dogs, all the cabinet members and Elon Musk there as well, and every cabinet and every businessman and there and Chinese really turned it on, and really looked good. Yeah, really.
1: So Elon Musk was there, part of the.
7: He was with there. Every top businessman was there in the USA, and the Secretary of State and. And they're already going hard on the fraud in the state. They've really got them cornered. The FBI have made more arrests, and old senators got caught. He's going to be next in line to be arrested here. Democrats thought they could get away with it, but they're districting them, and they gerrymandering what they've rebounded on them, and now they're spitting the dummy quite. Gerrymandering, how you draw your maps, like the Republicans, and the more Republican seats and Democrat seats, when you draw your maps for your elections coming up and that.

0: Didn't they change hands a while ago?
1: Yeah, that's right. They changed hands a while ago. Yeah, that's right. Yeah, and they found the biggest oil at the big oil belt and somewhere I come across on Google. Yeah, and so they've got heaps of oil. Why don't they go get out of the ground and stop being so stupid? And Starmer is Starmer's about to fall, and they're going to get rid of him. And
0: it doesn't look good for Starmer. He's one of these guys. He's popular internationally, just not popular at home.
1: No, he looks an idiot. And look at Nigel Farage taking all the seats
0: in the council elections.
1: Council elections. Yeah, it's pretty popular. The British people are sick of all these illegals coming into the country over there and causing all the crime over there. We just had enough of it over there. And some
0: of them... the council elections, not a lot local councils can do. But it's an indication of which way the electorate is heading, that is for sure.
1: No. And Emirates has five bombed Iran as well over there. And some of those countries are starting to come around and they're looking a bit stupid. And Macron's looking like a bit of an idiot and
0: All right, Dave.
1: I think about the submarine they're going to build is a nuclear one in Australia, Japan.
0: What?
1: At the moment. Nuclear submarine, yeah.
0: What, for the Australians?
1: Yeah. Nuclear power is the way to go at the moment. And they're going to build,
0: they've decided to walk away from the French deal and cut another deal with the Japanese.
1: The Japanese are doing all right. And, there's a hydro dam in the works and down the South Island they're going to build, at the moment,
0: Okay. All right. Cheers, Dave.
1: Okay. Catch you later.
0: Have a happy day. All righty. A couple of texts here on bullying in the workplace. Texter says, after 10 years of working my guts out through intimidation, bullying, I feared of confrontation as I was made to feel I was replaceable due to my age. This was never through weakness. This was job security. It got so bad I was vomiting on my way to work. I had an accident at work that ended this. 3 years later, three operations, I now have complex PTSD. Oh, that sounds like really rough, really rough. Another texter, this is after Emily's call. The PM wasn't bullying. He was stating facts to support the conversation about increasing the age for super. That lady is all over the place, but her arguments are weak about bullying, says a texter. Another one says, put the pension age up. My dad missed out on retirement pension at 60, got it at 63. My mum got it at 65. Both lived into their 80s. It's not bullying. It's being fiscally responsible, says a text there from Neil. And thank you for it, Neil. Appreciate that. We're right up to date with that. 0800 80 10 80. It's 13 minutes to 4.
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4: News Talk ZB, Alistair. Very good morning.
5: Good morning, Jim. Donald Trump is the world's biggest bully, I would tell you. And we all pay every day when we go to the supermarket or when we fill up our car. He has managed, though, to double the price of oil and shut the Straits of Hormuz, which were wide open until he went to war there.
4: That is true. That is very true.
5: We're all paying for his war. How can you do that? Well, he puts the price of fuel up and we all pay. And the petrodollar goes back to the States, and the big oil companies in the States are making a fortune. And who guess who's paying? We are, both at the supermarket and the pumps and everything that's moved.
4: It was a bit unfortunate when he was quoted as saying that he doesn't really care about the financial difficulties all this is imposing on his fellow Americans. What?
5: I'm sure that's absolutely right.
4: Yeah, well, he's on film, you know, saying that.
5: Yeah, of course. Right. And, you know, he's the world's biggest bully, and we're all paying. We're going along with it. Our government, in fact, they're spending $12 billion on armaments, all going to be spent in America. Why? Because that's what he said we got to do. And we did.
4: We did? $12 billion?
5: $12 billion for armaments, yeah. That's what Judith Collins announced. There'll be a $12 billion spend on armaments. Basically, there'll be helicopters and...
4: Oh, yes, that's true. Yeah, because they're updating the choppers. And I think they're getting a few more Hercules as well, those sort of transport aircraft.
5: Oh, God.
4: I think.
5: Yeah, that's just, you know, because he said it had to be done. So they did.
4: Well, we need them anyway, because I think those Hercs were like 35, 40 years old. Just, you know.
5: Oh, yeah. They're still old, but they're good. They're still good. They do. They're still serviceable, actually. It's just that they're not the latest. So, yeah. But actually, I wanted to talk about the new batteries. The good news, Jim. The good news. The new batteries that are coming out of China, the sodium batteries,
4: mm-hmm.
5: they're going to be half the price with about 10 times the life span. And we're going to be able to see Cook Strait ferries running on batteries. Trains up and down this country all on batteries. Very, very cheap and absolutely serviceable for us. Our vehicles, our home batteries, like they've got in Australia now. I mean, in Australia, there's about 5 million of them have got electric cars and solar panels on the roofs. Mm-hmm. They don't worry about the fuel price going up at all. They're producing most of what they need, electricity for their cars and their homes. And they can see a way into the future. They're still on the grid, but if they, I can see a way going to go off the grid. And what you're going to see with the new batteries is a huge amount of cottage industry.
4: Okay.
5: People that have got a lot of energy at their disposal and are asking themselves right now, how can I make some money out of this free power? And it's going to be huge.
4: Yeah, I heard. A technology guy on another radio network, was it last week? Yeah, last week,
5: mm-hmm.
4: raving about these new sodium batteries.
5: Well, they're going to be absolutely wonderful because they're cheap.
4: Yeah,
5: They're going to be about half the price. That's just the first edition of them. They're going to be about half the price of the existing ones. And the further to that, they can get them down to $10 a kilo.

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5: Mike Hosking, Ryan Bridge, Marcus Lush, Jason Pine. 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
6: In this update, the war in Iran is continuing to affect sentiment here in New Zealand. ASB's latest investor confidence survey shows confidence stabilised last year, but has plunged in the first 3 months of this year. Senior economist Chris Tennant-Brown says there are local dynamics at play, including our flat housing market and interest rate changes. He says most of the change in mood is due to the conflict in the Middle East.
7: There's clearly a global focus, and it's a little bit of deja vu because this is what we saw during the big tariff developments last year, which also weighed on sentiment.
6: And the war in Iran is yet to dampen our tourist numbers. Latest Stats NZ data shows more than 358,000 international visitors arrived in March. That's up 15% on last year. Infometrics principal economist Nix Brunsdon says stopover points in places like Dubai have been affected, but this is only having small impacts.
8: That's obviously changed a bit of how people have got here. It doesn't seem to have changed the number of people coming here, and we still saw quite a strong growth.
6: Police have confirmed a 23-year-old woman has died after a house fire in Christchurch's Marihau on Thursday night. Her 3-year-old daughter was confirmed dead shortly after the blaze on Whitehall Street. 4 other children aged between 10 weeks and 5 years old were taken to hospital, with all but one now discharged into the care of family members. Police say the blaze isn't being treated as suspicious, but inquiries are ongoing. Hawke's Bay's mayors have gone directly to Wellington to prevent further food processing factory closures. It comes ahead of a primary production select committee briefing into recent Heinz Wattie's, Greggs and McCain's factory shutdowns. Claudia O'Neill reports.
9: The mayors say there is strong interest in retaining the region's large-scale vegetable processing capability. They want the government to support growers with an independent study into viable pathways forward. This would assess infrastructure needs, market opportunities, energy and water considerations, logistics, workforce

0: needs and commercial sustainability.
1: A push for more targeted action to ensure HIV infections fall across the board. Figures from Otago University's HIV Epidemiology Group shows 80 people were first diagnosed last year, continuing a decline over the last decade. Infections are down 45% since 2010, still short of a 90% target by 2030. Group leader Sue McAllister says Māori and Pacifica rates haven't changed.
2: In order to reach that target, those prevention measures have got to be available and accessible and taken up by all the different ethnic groups.
1: And Christchurch's Electric Avenue Music Festival has become the city's most profitable event ever. The February festival drew close to 90,000 attendees across 2 days, generating almost $14 million in visitor spending. That's 30% more than last year and more than any other event the city has ever held. Christchurch New Zealand's head of major events, Karina Finney, says the event's integral to the city's tourism.
3: With over 56% of people visiting from outside of the region and 18,000 passengers coming through Christchurch International Airport on the Thursday prior to the event, there's absolutely no doubt this is a major visitation driver.
1: In sport, the Chiefs will wake up today on top of Super Rugby Pacific. The 42-12 final score seems comfortable after the final whistle, but coach Jono Gibbs stressed pride in how his side withstood a desperate opponent who weren't lacking for possession.
4: They certainly played exactly how we previewed, the ferocity around the breakdown and all those types of things, but our guys just weathered the storm a few times and then were pretty clinical and pretty sharp and put them away.
1: Belief is high in the Wellington Phoenix women's camp as they chase A-League football history in Melbourne today. They meet Melbourne City in the grand final, seeking to secure a first title by any New Zealand team. Phoenix coach Bev Priestman can almost touch the trophy and is hoping her Chargers will be inspired to seize the moment.
5: It's there. It's there if we want it. You know, we've got to show up, be united in everything we do, believe in ourselves, and give it a crack. Finals football, anything can happen, right?
1: That's News and Sport. I'm Nina Burton.
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14: With Daikin CO2 hot water heat pumps, enjoy smarter hot water designed for Kiwi homes. The forecast, Northland and Coromandel, mainly fine, the occasional shower around Northland. Auckland to Kapiti, including the Bay of Plenty and the Central High Country, fine apart from a few areas of cloud or fog this morning. Gisborne to Wairarapa, also for Wellington, mostly cloudy, a few light showers mainly in Gisborne and around the Wairoa district. Marlborough and Canterbury, mostly cloudy, some showers about Banks Peninsula, mainly fine about the ranges. Nelson, Buller to Fiordland, also Otago and Southland, mainly fine, but areas of cloud or fog this morning. And for the Chatham Islands, cloudy with a few light showers.
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on the ZB network until around about 5:30. The phone number, and I've got spare lines, the phone number, should you wish to jump on, get involved, is 0800 80 10 80. 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The texting, a small charge will apply to the text, 92 92. And the email is jim@newstalkzb.co.nz. And I see Eurovision is cranking up. So I gather it's on this weekend, because I've just seen TV footage saying that they found the 25 finalists, 25 countries to the final of Eurovision in Vienna. They're saying they're going through their last rehearsals. Australia, the first time I think they've had an entry in Eurovision, and apparently they are sort of second favourite to win the whole thing. I've had very little to do with Eurovision, but a mate of mine is dead keen. He just loves it. Every year, he pretty much, I think the music's kind of trashy and the whole thing's a bit trashy, so I keep well away from it, but I think he pretty much dedicates an entire Saturday to Eurovision. He won't go out. He'll just, it's all on his lappy, and he'll just watch the whole thing, however long it takes. And it's just one of the highlight of his of his year is a Eurovision song contest. Are you a Eurovision fan, if I can get that out? 0800 80 10 80. Have you been sort of following it on the telly? You might have been lucky enough to be there, actually gone in person to see the final or any part of the Eurovision song contest. It is just huge in Europe. Absolutely mega. I see they've got five countries who are... have decided not to go because Israel's there. Ireland was one of them. I can't remember the other four. So there's always a little bit of political intrigue with Eurovision. So if you're a bit of a follower, fill me in, 0800 80 10 80. Still interested in getting some more calls about bullying as well. It's a remarkable piece in, on the TVNZ One News website. One in five New Zealand workers say they've been bullied at work in the past year, over the past year, and that apparently this bullying is an unbelievable figure. They reckon bullying in the workplace costs Kiwi companies, Kiwi businesses, more than $1 billion every year because of bullying. I didn't realise it was so widespread. Because I'm kind of used to bullying at school. That was sort of almost accepted back when I was at college. You certainly didn't get much help from the teachers if you went complaining to them about being bullied. It's sort of something that you had to sort out yourself, which is what we did. My parents never knew that I was bullied at school. It wasn't bad. I mean, it wasn't just the first year in the third form, really. That's generally, like, I wasn't hurt, but, you know, things could have gone one way or the other. But, the suggestion was that I get a bit aggressive with these bullies, and it certainly helped me, without a doubt. Yeah, my whole high school could have been, or high school years could have been a complete disaster had I not taken control of that right back at the very beginning. So, bullying as well. How do we deal with it? My suggestion has always been just, you know, head-on confrontation. But I've never, ever, ever seen bullying in the workplace. There must have been some at some point. If it's so rife now. I mean, back in the day. But, you know, never saw it. 0800 80 10 80 on bullying and how best to deal with bullies. And are we ready for a return of Top Gear? The BBC says, absolutely we are. Reports in the UK say the BBC is looking for three new hosts and are planning to get Top Gear back on TV next year. The show was cancelled after co-host Freddie Flintoff was almost killed in a car crash in December 2022. Go back even further. Top Gear made stars, international stars, of Jeremy Clarkson, James May, and Richard Hammond. Now, their relationship came to an end in 2000.

0: 2015 after Jeremy punched one of the show's producers. So a checkered past for Top Gear. I think it lost its way years ago, going from a purely motoring show to a show which was pretty much all about entertainment with crazy car stunts that just kept on getting crazier with every series. Top Gear had two near fatal crashes. The one that I mentioned before with Freddie Flintoff, and a few years earlier, Richard Hammond came very close to death. I think he was driving a rocket-powered car when it came off the track at, you know, stupid high speed. Richard Hammond, badly hurt. Freddie Flintoff, badly hurt in 2022, killed in a car crash. They were filming some segment for Top Gear. I'm not sure what that was, but that was just another stunt on Top Gear. And they just seemed almost like a parody of themselves in the end, Top Gear. I used to really enjoy it years and years and years ago. It was a motoring show and they would compare different cars. I suppose you couldn't have like year and year and year just, mate, you needed a point of difference, I suppose. And I do like the fact that segment when they tried to destroy a Toyota Hilux truck. And the things they did to that truck, and it still kept going. So I thought that was okay. But some of the things they did, the races across Europe, and, you know, I just, they've lost it. They're desperate for content at that point. So Top Gear, would you like to see it back on TV? Would it need some changes to get you watching? And some of the stunts you remember from past Top Gear shows. 0800 80 10 80. Definitely the Toyota Hilux. They put it on top of a building, then demolished the building, and still it started. Fantastic. So Top Gear, the BBC, looks like it hasn't actually confirmed it yet. This is all speculation and the media quoting inside sources, that sort of thing. I don't, as far as I know, the BBC has not confirmed any of this, but the media reports out of the UK are strongly suggesting that it's happening, and they want it to be back on TV next year. Your thoughts on this? Top Gear, were you a fan? What would it take to get you watching again? Are you ready to pick it up? See, I just don't think I'd bother. I just can't. I really feel. Yeah, I just got sick of Clarkson. I got sick of, the other two. What were they called again? Hammond and James May. Love to get your thoughts on this, though. 0800 80 1080.
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1: News Talk ZB, 17 minutes past four on a Saturday morning. We're here to do open line talkback on the ZB network, so that means pretty much anything goes. Anything goes. No, there was almost sort of like conundrum corner where we could set aside some time where some people could ring and say, listen, this has been concerning me for ages. It might be a kitchen thing, something in the kitchen. It might be anything. So if you've got a bit of a conundrum that you can't fix at the moment, have a bit of thought about something, or you want to figure out how that could possibly work, we could take some calls on that as we move through this Saturday morning, 0800 80 10 80. But now, Simon and Garfunkel, and this is from the concert in Central Park. I must find out what year that was. And this is The Boxer.

0: on a promotional tour. After the break, they sit down with Jason Pine, the Harlem Globetrotters, up next.
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7: Our not just basketball players, global entertainers, record breakers, pioneers of the game, celebrating 100 years of dazzling crowds around the world. The Harlem Globetrotters are bringing their signature mix of skill, humour and showmanship back to New Zealand in July. Christchurch, Wellington, Auckland and Hamilton. We'll give you ticket details at the end of the chat. But right now, two of the stars are in the country spreading the word. We've got Kaylin Sunshine West with us and Alex Moose Weeks. Good to see you guys. How you doing?
8: Hello. Kia ora from Funga Nui Atara.
7: I love it, Moose. I love it. You've only been practicing that for the last 15 minutes and you got it bang on. You got it bang on.
8: You know, we've got big aroha for all of our fans and Aotearoa.
7: So good.
8: I stumbled a little bit.
7: No,
8: there.
7: Not
8: you
7: at all.
8: Forgive me.
7: Not at all. But yeah, we've got a lot of aroha for you as well. A lot of love for you guys as well. 100 years of Globetrotters history. How special, Sunshine, does it feel to be part of the 100 years of this incredible organization?
9: Amazing. It's like a dream, but you're walking in real life. It feels like. Like, I'm a superwoman, you know, 100 years ago, the Globetrotters started, but we didn't have any women. We didn't have any women until a little later, and so 1985, when we had our first female, Lynette Woodard, and, you know, now I'm one of six. I get to represent an organization and just kind of show women that are little girls that we can do anything, that the sky is the limit, you know, that we can be out there with these guys, and we can do what they do. We can do the same tricks, the same ball handling thing, shoot the same shots, and we could do it in our own style, our own flair, our own flavor, and make it look good, too.
7: What is your basketball journey? How did it begin, and how did it bring you to here, to the Globetrotters?
9: Yeah, so I started playing basketball in probably about seventh grade, and then I ended up making a career out of that, and I played 5 years of Division I basketball in the States. I went to Coastal Carolina for 4 years and Georgetown for a year, and then I was the assistant director of basketball operations at Georgetown for a year, and I kind of got the itch that I just wanted to play again. So I started to train to play professionally overseas, and in the midst of it, I ran into a recruiter for the Globetrotters who invited me to a tryout in Atlanta, Georgia, and yeah, it obviously worked out because now here I am in New Zealand.
7: Here we are. What about you, Moose? Tell us about your journey to this point.
8: Oh, man. Well, I started off terrible. I was growing fast, and my feet were growing faster than the rest of my body. So they called me the human broom. I tripped over my feet every time I tried to bounce a ball. And then, you know what? I didn't let that discourage me. So I worked and worked, and, you know, I was a top-ranked player in high school, went to MTSU, which is Middle Tennessee State University, and I played a charity game against some former Globetrotters and NBA players. They said, hey, you need to be with us. And, you know, 16 years later, I'm still traveling the globe, doing what I love, entertaining millions of fans all across the globe. I've been to 63 countries. And, you know, this year has just been amazing, filled with all kind of cool side quests. You know, also like coming here to promote the upcoming tour. So it's been a blast and a blessing to just be a part of such a legendary organization.
7: That is some travel schedule you've had. The Globetrotters have played in over 120 countries. The ambassadors of goodwill I love that. I love that. Do you feel that responsibility when

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7: In this update, police have confirmed a 23-year-old woman's now died after a house fire in Christchurch's Mighty Ho on Thursday night. Her 3-year-old daughter was confirmed dead shortly after the blaze on Whitehall Street. Four other children aged between 10 weeks and 5 years old were taken to hospital, with all but one now discharged into the care of family members. Police say the blaze isn't being treated as suspicious, but inquiries are ongoing. Geopolitical uncertainty is weighing on the mind of investors. ASB's latest investor confidence survey shows confidence has plunged in the first 3 months of this year after stabilising last year. Senior economist Chris Tennant-Brown says the timing aligns with the outbreak of the war in Iran. He says major share markets have managed to hold up well so far despite the uncertainty.
8: Volatility in the headlines might not make anyone feel too comfortable, but if someone's looking at global share portfolio or perhaps their KiwiSaver or managed investment fund, they'll see a different story.
7: The Sustainable Energy Association's echoing the OECD's warning that gas is not something New Zealand should rely on. Reserves fell by nearly 12% in the year to January after producers revised down their previous estimates of how much natural gas remained in the country. Gas is now at the lowest level since records began 20 years ago. The Energy Minister says the government's confident it can get new gas fields up and running. CN's Chief Operating Officer Gareth Williams says we should be moving away from gas, not trying to restore it.
9: Retaining gas in industry and in homes that we don't need to, that is the wrong solution.
7: The Waitangi Tribunal's turning its attention to the government's move to remove treaty obligations from school boards. It's already found the Crown breached treaty principles by failing to properly consult Māori before making changes to the Education and Training Act. The removal of school boards' treaty requirements will be in its second report. Auckland University Indigenous constitutional law expert Claire Charters says the treaty plays a significant role for school boards.
10: So they make decisions with respect to should you have tikanga as part of your daily life in a school, how much te tiriti or waitangi should influence your decision making.
7: The number of Chinese tourists is picking up again. Latest Stats NZ data shows more than 358,000 international visitors arrived in March, the highest March arrivals number since 2019. Chinese visitors soared to more than 24,000, up just over 4,000 on March last year. Infometrics principal economist Nick Brunsdon says the Chinese market's been very slow to recover, but is now strong.

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4: 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The forecast to midnight tonight. Northland and Coromandel, mainly fine, the occasional shower around Northland. Auckland to Kapiti, including the Bay of Plenty and the Central High Country, fine apart from a few areas of cloud or fog this morning. Gisborne to Wairarapa, also for Wellington, mostly cloudy, a few light showers mainly in Gisborne and about the Wairoa district. Marlborough and Canterbury, mostly cloudy, some showers about Banks Peninsula, mainly fine about the ranges. Nelson, Buller to Fiordland, also for Otago and Southland, mainly fine but areas of cloud or morning fog. For the Chatham Islands, cloudy and a few light showers.
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4: 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We're here for about 20-odd minutes, I suppose, about 20-odd minutes. Open line talkback till then. The phone number, should you wish to jump in and get involved, is 0800 80 1080. It's absolutely 100% free from any device around the country. 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And the email is jim@newstalkzb.co.nz. It's been a very quiet old morning.

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4: Good morning, it's 5:30. I'm Diana Vesic. A house fire in Christchurch's Mariho that killed a three-year-old girl and her mother isn't being treated as suspicious. The 23-year-old mother was confirmed dead last night after the blaze on Whittle Street on Thursday night. Jamie Cunningham reports.
5: Four other children aged between 10 weeks and 5 years old were taken to hospital, with all but one now discharged into the care of family members. Police say a scene examination is underway, with an increased presence expected to remain in the area.
4: The children are all siblings of the deceased 3-year-old girl. Organisers of more than 40 fuel rallies across the country today say they'll be peaceful and lawful as they protest for relief on fuel taxes. Rising costs have prompted calls for taxes to be reduced and future increases scrapped. Fuel tax protest Taranaki branch coordinator Ben Abel says they've been working with police to ensure events run smoothly.
6: The things that we're not going to condone is blockades, aggression, intimidation or abusive behaviour, violence of any kind, vandalism, damage of property or illegal activity.
4: An Ebola outbreak has been declared in the Democratic Republic of Congo. The BBC reports there's almost 250 cases and 65 deaths, mainly in several gold mining towns in the eastern province of Ituri. Ebola is thought to have spread from bats, and this is the 17th outbreak of the disease in the Democratic Republic of Congo. Christchurch's new stadium is opening its doors to music fans for the very first time. About 37,000 people are expected at One NZ Stadium for Once in a Lifetime tonight, featuring Kiwi acts including 660 and Kaylee Bell. It will be the first concert at the new $683 million venue. Venues Ototahi Chief Executive Carolyn Harvey-Tier says it will bring a huge boost to the city.
7: Expecting about $5 million in economic benefit to the city from this event. There's about 20% of ticket buyers coming in from outside of Christchurch.
4: To Newstalk ZB Sport, and Auckland FC has made history as the first New Zealand men's team to make an A-League Grand Final. The Black Knights have beaten Adelaide United 3-0 across the Tasman, winning the two-league semi-final 4-1 on aggregate. New Zealand golfer Dame Lydia Ko is perched in third place after two rounds of the latest LPGA Tour event.

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7: 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The forecast for Northland and Coromandel, mainly fine. The occasional shower around Northland. Auckland to Kapiti, including the Bay of Plenty and the Central High Country, fine, apart from a few areas of cloud or fog this morning. Gisborne to Wairarapa, also for Wellington, mostly cloudy, a few light showers, mainly in Gisborne and about the Wairoa district. Marlborough and Canterbury, mostly cloudy, some showers about Banks Peninsula, mainly fine about the Ranges. Nelson, Bulleter, Fiordland, also Otago and Southland, mainly fine but areas of cloud or fog this morning. And for the Chatham Islands, cloudy with a few light showers.

0: this year's new combinations sort of looked at, but they'll try and bounce back tomorrow afternoon and on their home court against the Southern Steel, 4 o'clock centre pass that is. They only played 2 weeks ago where the Steel had a big win over them down in Invercargill. So still getting some great support, this Pulse team, so I think it'll be a big, big crowd there tomorrow cheering them on. So hopefully for their from their perspective, they get a nice win tomorrow afternoon.
1: Wonderful. And what's the weather like in the capital today?
0: Yeah, pretty not too bad of a start, just under 10 at the moment. Mostly cloudy today, the chance of a light shower, and 12 is the high, and then the sun is out tomorrow.
1: Oh, yay. Good on you, Adam. Cheers, mate.
0: Cheers, Jim.
1: All right, thank you.
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1: Okay, mic's live.
8: Well, I know. I was talking to you before the mic went live. I was very cognizant of the fact that the red light wasn't on.
1: Right.
8: Before I started casting slurs at people. Nothing like a bit of half asleep rage. I shouldn't get up and read the newspaper. That's the first thing I shouldn't do.
1: No, I suppose, yeah.
8: I kind of have to in the morning when I come into the building, though. But what I've been doing of recent times is when I get up in the morning, like, you know, kind of 7:15, I have a nice glass of water, I have a coffee, and do some exercises. Then I sit on the deck, and I look at the sky, and I breathe, and I listen to the birds, and I consider, and I think, and I have a think about my day, and what I want to achieve, and who I am. I avoid the newspaper and social media for at least an hour, sometimes 2 hours. I just don't connect to that, because I think when you wake up, the last thing your brain wants to be is bombarded by BS coming. It just doesn't need it. You just suddenly you open up, you go straight to your phone, you stare at it, and suddenly you're infected with the woes of the world, like that, lights and flashes and demands and requests and a whole lot of it. So in the last few weeks, I've just stopped doing it. I'm not doing this anymore.
1: And sitting on the deck, listening to the bird song.
8: Gorgeous. Fantastic. Even if it's raining, it's okay. You just take in the wonderment of the planet and you listen to what's going on and you observe and you listen and you think and you let your mind and your body open up to the day, and then you can hit go with the chaos of the 21st century. This is just me. There'll be a lot of people out there going, my God, you're so woo-woo and whatever else they want to say. What are you doing? Jump up and get into it. I just think it's damaging for your soul and your brain, and you just shouldn't.
1: But you are doing a sports show this morning on ZB.
8: Therefore, on Saturday morning, I have to get up and read the stupid paper straight away. I can't avoid it. It's one of those things. But I find that I flush that out by bathing in a bath of very strong coffee. And
1: yes.
8: That does it. But it's good because I tried to watch the Auckland FC game last night. I was shot to bits and I passed out after about 15 minutes. There's no way. It was a big day yesterday. And of course, I've got to get up very early. So I let it on the nightstand. I went to sleep. Then when I wake up, and then, you know, I abused my head with social media and the news.

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7: Good morning. It's 6 o'clock. I'm Diana Vesich. A house fire in Christchurch's Mitre that killed a three-year-old girl and her mother is not being treated as suspicious. The 23-year-old mother was confirmed dead last night after the blaze on Whittle Street on Thursday night. Jamie Cunningham reports.
8: Four other children aged between 10 weeks and 5 years old were taken to hospital, with all but one now discharged into the care of family members. Police say a scene examination is underway, with an increased presence expected to remain in the area.
7: The children are all siblings of the deceased 3-year-old girl. Disgruntled Kiwis are heading to more than 40 rallies across the country today to protest fuel taxes. Organisers are calling for the taxes to be reduced, future increases scrapped, and the removal of the emissions trading scheme levy from petrol and diesel as prices remain high. They're also demanding greater government transparency over how fuel-related revenue is spent. Fuel tax protest Taranaki branch coordinator Ben Abel believes cutting fuel taxes makes sense to give Kiwis relief.
9: There's about 30 other countries around the world that are doing it. Australia's doing it. So to us, it's a no-brainer, really.
7: Meanwhile, rural households are trying to cut down on costs by using less fuel. New spending data from ANZ shows some rural districts are spending as much as 24% of discretionary income on fuel as prices remain high. That compares to metro centres where spending is roughly 10%. Federated Farmers Arable Chair David Burkett says some rural families are making changes.
10: People are looking at if they are going to have to go into their local town, trying to get as much done as possible on that one trip. We're also seeing some carpooling. Even some of the stock and station agents are carpooling.
7: Overseas, and an Ebola outbreak has been declared in the Democratic Republic of Congo. The BBC reports there's almost 250 cases and 65 deaths, mainly in several gold mining towns in the eastern province of Ituri. Ebola is thought to have spread from bats, and this is the 17th outbreak of the disease in the Democratic Republic of Congo. A renewed call for more action against junk food. Auckland University research has found companies making ultra-processed foods are designing and marketing them to encourage people to eat more. Lead author Joshua Clark says the foods can make up half of a person's diet and are causing severe health conditions. He believes action is needed.
11: Things like taxes on sugary drinks and unhealthy ultra-processed foods, Latin America have been real leaders in this.
7: A classic Kiwi pastime just got more serious with the Aotearoa stone skimming competition taking place at Otago's Lake Hawea today. New Zealand's best skimmers are lining up raising money for Melanoma NZ. The winners of the inaugural event would have advanced to the world finals on the small Scottish island of Easdale later this year. Event organiser Richie Lamming says stone selection is taken very seriously.
12: You have 3 stones to select. They have to be within 3 inches in diameter. But if you're a skimmer, you need to think about the shape of the stone. You want to think about the rotation you put on the stone.

0: for us, just try and get a, you know, just get, it's been a huge 6 months for us. We've had lots of different things on the go and then put a lot of energy into these awards. So it's been, you know, it's great to get a, fantastic to get a great result and good to get back down into Southland and get to focus on 100% on farming again.
1: And I was just going to say, as we have when we've won previous awards, we also like to put some back into our staff, you know, even if that's just a way to celebrate, take them out for dinner, make sure that they reap some of the rewards from all the hard work that we've all put in.
2: Well, well done, you two. 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Stacey and Scott McArith, thank you very much for your time. Congratulations.
1: Thank you.
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6: Her name is Emma Higgins. She's a senior ag analyst for Rabobank. They've just come out with their May Agribusiness Monthly. Now, Emma, because it's Dairy Week here on the country, let's start with the biggest game in town, dairy. 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
7: Yeah. It's a big heading, isn't it? When we've got a lot of dynamics happening right now, which suggests a bit of divergence across the dairy complex. I think let's start at the top, right? We have had a lot of milk being produced in New Zealand for the 25-26 season. And look, that might continue into the new season as well, but so far we've had a standout for March, which is the latest numbers being produced, with milk production volumes up almost 10% year on year for that month. So standout there. That's flowing through into the broader story that we've talked about for a while now, Jamie, which is global milk supply remains abundant. Now, this is the case also in the Northern Hemisphere. And this is what's leading to a bit of a divergence across the dairy complex. When we think about the GDT results, and we think about how butter has trended versus

0: For now, we're sticking to our view that it might be a little bit later in the year and maybe October.
1: What about foreign exchange? I note that we've strengthened against the US dollar.
0: Yes, we have. We have indeed, which is interesting, right? When you think about globally what's going on and how that might impact again on the input side of things. Look, ultimately, we have seen that strengthening and we think that they will continue taking that 12-month view, and our estimations right now and our forecast is maybe seeing a rally towards that 62 cent mark over the next 12 months.
1: And I guess as an exporting nation, we could possibly live with that. Every cloud has its silver lining. It makes fuel a wee bit cheaper and fertiliser. Emma Higgins, yeah. Senior Ag Analyst for Rabobank. Always appreciate your time on the country.
0: Thank you so much, Jamie.
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1: He is Dr. John Roach. He is MPI's Chief Science Advisor. If that's not enough, he's the Prime Minister's Science Advisor. He joins us on the country. It is Dairy Week here on the country, John. You've got a good dairy background. You grew up on a dairy farm in Ireland as a young man. Mind you, dairy farms in Ireland back in those days weren't very big. Good afternoon.
13: Good afternoon, Jamie. Hey, thanks for having me on. Yes, I did. Look, I think that's stood to me my entire life. I'm still an early riser. Most people think I'm crazy. I'm out walking the dog at 5 o'clock in the morning now rather than milking cows. But it was a great way to grow up. And back then we would have been regarded as a relatively large farm in Ireland. My father would have been milking just over 60 cows. My brother is still on that farm, and he's milking 220 cows now. So, you know, the milk quota and the common agricultural policy environment of the EU created a very strange ecosystem for dairy farming.
1: I was lucky enough to lead a farming tour over to the UK and Ireland in 2003, and the one thing that stuck in my head, other than your smoky bars, because you hadn't banned smoking in bars at that stage, was the size of the cows, John Roach. They were like houses.
13: They were. Look, many countries make poor decisions, and I think one of the poor decisions was Ireland followed the rest of the world in growing bigger cows, because bigger cows can eat more.

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2: 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Now, credit to this government that we've got at the moment so far, they've resisted the temptation to do this because, as we know, doing this actually creates more problems than it solves. It pushes up inflation and it means we haven't got money to build new roads, which is what that tax is for.
1: Heather Duplessis Allen Drive with One New Zealand back Monday at 4 on Newstalk ZB. 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
7: Winston Peters joins us on the country now. His loyal henchman, Shane Jones, actually texted me earlier in the week and asked to be on the show today, but his boss has pulled rank. Winston, just before we talk about Shane and all the other exciting and wonderful things that are happening in the world of politics and commerce, what's the story of me appearing in and some New Zealand First propaganda clips on social media?
8: Look, I don't know, but I'm going to make an inquiry into that because I don't want to be losing more votes. I think there's been a bit of a stoppage in our rise in the polls, and I thought it might be down to that. And by the way, I didn't pull rank. I mean, this is organised by my media specialist, this interview, so I don't know how it's organised this way today, but I'm happy to be on your show. And to bring some common sense and logic to your discussion.
7: Well, a couple of things Shane did want to talk about in his text earlier this week was local government reform and Maori Party reform. Now, the clip, the social media propaganda featuring me in a very minor role and mainly you, was actually about Te Pāti Māori. And I'm working on the theory that unless they win a number of Māori seats, there's no way for Chippy to get the Treasury benches. You've been about a long time. You can do the numbers. You'd concur with me there, wouldn't you?
8: Oh, no, the reality is that the polls are far too close for comfort. And therefore, you know, this next few months is critical that the alternative to the left wing and, dare I say, the communists and racists in the Maori Party has got to put in a hard campaign. I wouldn't take anything for granted. That's my point.
7: Where do you sit on local government reform? That's the other one that Shane wanted to talk about because I think it's desperately needed.
8: Well, of course it's desperately needed. It needs a serious rationalisation. But be careful here. Be careful. Look, it's not one case of one size fits all. You've got to be very, very careful. You've got to make sure that communities of interest have got shared concerns and shared policy interests meld together, not like we had up in Auckland where you had the super city and you wound in Franklin and all the way up to Wellsford Way. I mean, it just was so darn wrong when they did it. As though that they belong to the super city. And it's wrong, and it was wrong then, it's wrong now. So let's be careful here. Don't rush in and make a mistake. But I do believe it's massively overdue.
7: Yeah, but it's ridiculous that we have local body authorities with populations of 7 and 12,000. They just haven't got the critical mass. Look, the call.
8: I agree.
7: Yeah, okay. We agree. Let's disagree on something, and I'm not going to go.

0: decades for the Cullen Fund to smooth out the closing costs. That money in its billions is all there. And you cannot make out the case that we can't afford it. No. What I'm afraid I'm going to tell you, Jamie, is this. You've got certain people in government who can't run an economy, and they're both in Labor and National, and we're saying to them, if you can't run an economy properly, if you can't get a growth rate way above 3%, then get out of the way and let somebody who can run the economy properly. And,
1: Two workers for every one super annuitant is not sustainable.
0: No, excuse me. See, there's the first fiction. That's not true. Now we've got AI coming. The whole world's changing dramatically. The real point is, how much is it against your GDP costs? And if it's only 5.2%, it's dramatically less than other countries who've got a problem. We have not. And the very idea people are going to go on living longer, that's all changing now with recent forecasts, because all this modern food and all sorts of bad diet has meant that this population that's coming is not likely to live as long as the population that you and I belong to right here, right now.
1: Hey, just a couple to finish on. Judith Collins, 24 years of service. I've always liked Judith. I thought she might have been a better leader of the National Party or a more popular one than she ended up being. You clashed swords with her over the years, but got along with her?
0: I don't recall clashing swords with her very much. In fact, she will tell you that when it came to her defence portfolio, nobody was a bigger supporter of getting her the fund and the budget that she desperately needed. And I'm just moved to her to tell you that. But the reality is, she got caught in the worst possible circumstances in the middle of the COVID election. She didn't have a hope in Hades, and that's the way it is sometimes. So, you know, things were just so bad for the opposition back then that the Labour Party was, regarded as the podium of truth. The left-wing media was pushing them, and the Labour Party won the election. But, boy, what a mistake that was. Within 3 years, they're goners.
1: Yes, sir. Who put them in there? Hey, just to finish on, where's...
0: Well, I said you put them in there. People
1: you
0: like
1: put
0: John
1: them in there.
0: People like John Key and you who ruled me out for years when I'm out there campaigning.
1: Hey, come on, Winston. I've known you for a long time. What radio show has always talked to you through thick and thin?
0: Yeah, now that's true, but you know that John Key ruled me out. You know all that, don't you?
1: Bill English didn't rule you out.
0: Oh, for goodness sake, he was part of the guy. He was a deputy prime minister at the time. They were ruling me out. Haven't you guys got a memory?
1: I sometimes wonder if you have. But anyhow, just a couple to finish on.
0: I've got a damn good memory. That's why I'm winning this argument.
1: Just a couple to finish on. Where's Streeting versus Sir Keir Starmer? Trump versus President Xi? There are a couple of big things happening in the world of politics at the moment, which will have an effect on us.
0: Well, most definitely. That's the point. You know, this is more acutely of concern to New Zealand. Nothing has happened like this before in our whole lifetime since the Second World War. So we're living in a very difficult age. But I have to tell you, in this difficult age, Jamie, experience matters in politics.
1: Yes, it does, even if experience comes with memory loss on occasion, Winston.
0: No. Sorry. Sorry, mate. The reason why I'm standing up is because I've got a damn good memory. Most of you guys have got a convenient memory.
1: Rightio, I'll forget all about 2017. It wasn't your fault. Winston Peters, thanks for your time on the country.
0: Cheers. Bye-bye.
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6: Tomorrow is real. It's the herd you're feeding right now. It's the returns you're either banking or leaving behind.

0: Sydney FC in Auckland. A dogged defensive effort has seen the Chiefs belie key statistics to beat the Highlanders 42-12 in their Super Rugby clash in Hamilton. The Highlanders had 60% of possession and 56% of territory, but weren't able to break down the hosts. Chiefs head coach Jono Gibbs says the final scoreline didn't reflect the challenge the Southern men presented.
1: It took a lot of effort and a lot of energy to navigate our way through that 80. But I thought at times we just showed real good control and experience and understanding what we're trying to do.
0: Super Rugby coverage with Habit Health Physio booked today and stay in the game. Dame Lydia Ko's handily placed after the first two rounds of the latest LPGA Tour event in Cincinnati. She's just two shots off the lead in third. At the PGA Championship in Pennsylvania, Ryan Fox has dropped a shot early in his second round, while Daniel Hillier's picked up a stroke. Both are tied for 39th at one over par. The Ruthless Sharks have mauled the Canterbury Bulldogs 38-16 to open NRL's Magic Round in Brisbane, while the Dolphins have sunk the Rabbitohs 32-10. Lewis Clairbert has swum his second fastest 200-metre freestyle ever to win the national championship title in Auckland by a sizeable 2.5 seconds, with Erica Fairweather winning the women's 1500-metres title. I'm Dean McLaughlin. That's News Talk ZB News and Sport with Sanderson Vitamins from Woolworths Pharmacies around New Zealand. It's 7:05.
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3: Hey, the Met Service weather forecast for Christchurch City today. Mostly cloudy, fine spells this afternoon, light winds, but those easterlies will be with us for a time in the afternoon and evening. We are looking for a high of 13 and we've got 7.6 degrees in the city right now. Sunday, cloudy, becoming fine for a time in the afternoon and those easterlies are there again. 13, it's almost ditto for Sunday, but sporty Saturday, mostly cloudy, fine spells in the afternoon. Watch out for those easterlies that will get up a wee bit. We are looking for 13, and in the city right now, we have got 7.6.
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4: Fueling the fire inside so they feel like a face. Because Mama never told me nothing about being complacent.
3: Big focus on football, obviously, with the Auckland FC's news last night getting through to the A-League final. Our Wellington Phoenix women, well, it's not just Wellington, is it? There's a big Canterbury contingent in that team, in their big final over in Melbourne. And we will catch up after eight with Lily Elfeld, Alana Gunn, Bobby Armand on the reveal of that all-white FIFA World Cup squad. How good was the video on that? No pain, no doubt, till the lights go out. Rams are in action tomorrow and our tactics in action this afternoon. Both those games at Parakeyoti.
4: When I hear the call, will I rise or fall? I know all my roads.
3: But a big night at the Tapai Convention Centre for Sport Canterbury and their annual sports awards. And the end of the evening, the climax, one may say.
5: Many nominees are deserving of this accolade, but there can be only one Craig's Investment Partners High Performance Sports Person of the Year, Sasara. Please reveal who our winner is.

Yes, there were lots of big winners, and it was just such a good night to have in Te Pai. A lot of people would have been there for the very first time, as they are going to be at One New Zealand Stadium tonight when that concert kicks off. How exciting is Christchurch at the moment? It is just brilliant. So last night, just going through some of the winners. As you heard, Hamish Kerr, High Performance Athlete of the Year. William Steadman, Para Athlete. And their coach, James Sanderlands, won the High Performance Coach of the Year. Well, the Team of the Year, that was interesting. I don't know what the poor old judges, how they separated the Crusaders from the rowers, Ben Taylor and Ollie Welch. The Alpiners men hockey, two netball finalists in there as well, the mainland.

0: SHNL and the inaugural Tactics winners of the ANZ Premiership. Goodness knows how they managed to separate that, but in the end there was a winner and it was the Mainland Tactics taking that out. Netball had a good night actually. Jamie Smith won the Community Official of the Year and the top touch judge here in the city, Logan Forrester, the High Performance Official of the Year. One of the wonderful awards was the Special Olympics New Zealand 2025, the National Summer Games. They took out the outstanding contribution to sport. And yes, what a night. It was a great night. I caught up with three of the winners, the big winners. They were actually all out there having a photo. We had Will Steadman, we had the overall high performance winner, Hamish Kerr, and their coach, James Sanderlands. 2026 and William Steadman again on the podium. Congratulations.
1: Thank you very much. It was a real honour to win the award tonight.
0: Because the overall winner, sportsperson high performance, Hamish Kerr, you're not normally here in the country.
2: Yeah, no, I mean, I think I've won this a couple of times, but yeah, haven't been really here to receive it at all. So I'm super stoked to be here. It's an amazing night. It just kind of, you know, reaffirms the kind of the depth that we have in this region, just seeing, you know, the range of awards that are given out, and yeah, I was really happy to be here.
0: And when you think about where your beginnings were and some of the people that are here, that they would get a lot from you guys.
2: Yeah, I mean, my beginnings weren't in this region, but you know, moving down here and playing my sport down here now, I think that it's an incredibly inspiring place to play sport, and I know that there's some amazing you know, volunteers and community members and all sorts of people, from umpires to referees to coaches, that really will help foster that next generation.
0: So you've won lots of awards. What does this one mean?
2: I mean, look, any award I get, I'm obviously massively grateful for. I kind of look back on my career and the list starts to stretch a wee bit, but I don't feel like any of them, you know, are less important or less special than the next one. I still feel like I just have an incredible love for what I do, and I love turning up to training each day and just giving it my all, and you know, this is the result of just that hard work and that joy for what I do.
0: Well, it's kudos that you're here. So many people are very happy to see you all, and it's fantastic.
2: Yeah, no, I mean, it's great to see the wider sporting community get celebrated.
0: And James, of course, coaching both these gentlemen here, congratulations on your award.
3: Thank you very much. Yeah, it's an honour to coach both of these guys, and nice to actually be here in the country to kind of celebrate this evening with them both, and Maddie here as well. So that's been really nice.
0: So what's next? What's happening on the program next?
3: We all head away various times over the next couple of weeks, basing over in Europe. So Hamish has got a couple of Diamond Leagues heading into the Commonwealth Games, and Maddie will be competing there as well, all going well. So that's kind of the first step. William's coming over to have a bit of a summer stint with us, but no real competitions on the cards as far as majors are concerned this year. And then we keep going through to September with a couple of big competitions, ending with the Ultimate Champ. So it'll be another big year before we know it.
0: And when you think Hamish Kerr's gold medal at the Paris Olympics, you know, that's changed a lot for you in terms of your work, hasn't it?
3: Yeah, I mean, I'm hugely privileged to kind of off the back of that be able to work full-time as a coach and kind of spend more time, more working time, to be able to dedicate it to helping these guys, and also to be able to help myself grow as a coach is yeah, pretty privileged place to be. So it's been really special.
0: It's quite young.
3: Yeah, thank you.
0: Well, you are. You know, when you think, I think it's one of the wonderful things about what you two have achieved, Hamish and Will, and you're just the big mentor behind, but you're young.
3: Yeah, I mean, it's cool to kind of be able to experience all of these things with these guys as well. We get to have a lot of fun over there as well, so it's a nice perspective to be young with them, I suppose, but yeah, it's very cool.
0: And Hamish, can I get a final word about all the facilities that we've got now in this great city of ours?
2: Yeah, I mean, look, when I moved here, we didn't even have a track. We were just at Boys High, just, you know, working out on that stripper track that they have, and kind of lifting out of a tin shed that you know, got down in negative temperatures in most winter mornings when we were trying to lift over there. So yeah, to kind of see the investment that you know, Sport Canterbury, the council and the government have put into this region is really, really impressive. And I think for me, it you know, it's not needed per se. I think the community and the ability for Cantabrians to kind of gel together and really you know, work on these solutions emotions together is actually the biggest thing. But I think they definitely help. And I think they're a really rich reward for all that hard work that Cantabrians have had to do to really help each other out the last few years. So, yeah, I think that it's a really, really special time. And I think that we're coming into a really sort of rich

0: vein of form in terms of just amazing events coming up.
1: Thank you very much. We're just so proud of all of you, William Steadman, James Sanderland, and our Sport Canterbury High Performance Athlete of the Year, Hamish Kerr. Thank you.
0: Thank you.
1: You know, one of the really neat parts of the night as well is that they celebrate the Volunteer of the Year. You heard Hamish Kerr talking about the value of them. We all know that. It just wouldn't happen. Sport would not happen without the volunteers, the people who don't get paid, the people who are looking after junior sport week in, week out, day in, day out. Fantastic. And they gave the accolade last night at Sport Canterbury Volunteer of the Year. Went to Alan Jones from Bowls. Now, Alan Jones has given more than 5 decades of service to Leeston Bowls Club as a greenkeeper. He brought the club's facilities up to Bowls New Zealand national standard, enabling Leeston to host section play during the 2026 National Singles and Peers Championship. And I wish I'd had a microphone on him, because when he got up there to accept the award, he said, "Bugger me." Couldn't believe he'd won it. We'll hear from others during the course of the morning, and of course a new inductee into the sports legend of Sport Canterbury, Dutchie Rademakers. What a player. He was such a gifted basketballer, now putting all his talents into golf. And we'll hear from him during the course of the program. It is 16 past 7.
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0: Person who is the man that has done so much for Youth League and Adult League and every other league in Christchurch, St Thomas's, Andrew Omotangi. He joins us. Good morning.
1: Good morning, Leslie.
0: How's it over there?
1: You know, it's pretty good start to the day over here. So, yeah, hoping for some good weather for the first round tonight.
0: But we will have a look at the Friday match. And we are going to look at the Sharks Bulldogs first. So what do you make of it?
1: Yeah, I think that's going to be potentially a pretty close one. I think there's been a bit of pressure on the Bulldogs around their performance. So, yeah, I think they're going to be a bit better this week, but I think the Sharks could just pit them.
0: You'll be at that match, of course.
1: Yes, I will. Yeah.
0: Oh, fabulous. Now, what about, are you going to see the Rabbitohs Dolphins?
1: Yeah, I'll be there for that one.
0: Okay, what do you make of that?
1: Yeah, I think that'll be a real attacking game. I think both sides have got a lot of skill in their game and a lot of speed. So, yeah, it's going to be an entertaining one. But I think the Rabbitohs will get the win there.
0: To Saturday's fixtures, West Tigers are up against the Manly Sea Eagles.
1: Yeah, I've really liked the way both teams have been playing. But, yeah, I think the Sea Eagles at the moment, they're running pretty hot and they'll get the win.
0: All righty. And then we've got the Roosters up against the Cowboys.
1: Yeah, I think that'll be a really good game. Yeah, the Roosters are starting to come to some good form, so yeah, I'm going to back them to get the win.
0: Eels Storm?
1: Yeah, the Storm getting the win last week will definitely help them, and I think they'll be looking to carry their momentum and get another one, so I'm backing them.
0: Now we move to Sunday's fixtures, and it is the Titans up against the Knights.
1: Yeah, I think the Knights are going to get that one. I think, Kalen Ponga back and Dylan Brown in the team. So I think, they're going to get the win over the Titans.
0: Now to the big one, and you'll be there for this. Warriors-Broncos, Sunday evening.
1: Yeah, really looking forward to that one. You've already seen heaps of Kiwis that have made the travel over. So, yeah, I think the Warriors are playing some really good footy and, they're going to get the win over here in Brisbane. Yeah, obviously, they've got a lot of flair, but, they're just playing some well-structured footy and, obviously, their defence is improving. And
0: Panthers-Dragons.
1: Yeah, that one could be a bit of a blowout, I think. Dragons having a pretty tough season. Yeah, the Panthers are definitely the front runners in the comp, so I think they're going to have a really big one.
0: And what do you make of the Luke Metcalf issue with the Warriors? And someone takes their opportunity, it's always going to be tough getting back.
1: Yeah, unfortunately, that's the nature of the game. Yeah, Tanner Boyd, in the way he started the season, he definitely showed everyone that he's got the ability to steer the team around. Put everyone in a tough spot, I guess, up there in terms of finding room for Metcalf, and Chanel Harris-Davida's showing the worth that he has. Yeah, I can definitely see the reasons why, and don't blame Metcalf as well for maybe looking elsewhere. But it's a tough decision, I guess, the club's made. Yeah, I think the way the team's playing kind of justifies their selections.
0: Absolutely. And were you surprised that he signed with the Dragons?
1: I won't lie, I was pretty surprised. They've had a few signings come out recently. I think Drinkwater and there's some talent there that are moving, so he'll add a lot to that team, and hopefully they'll see some improvement in their game as well.
0: Envious I am of what you were doing over there in Brisbane, Andrew Omotangi. Stay safe.
1: Awesome. Now thanks a lot, Leslie. Now all good.
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6: News Talk ZB, it's 25 minutes past 7. You're on the All Sport Breakfast. Leslie Murdoch, Craig Kerr with you.
7: You're glowing, you colour and fracture the light. 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
6: A great night for basketball last night at the Sports Awards with the induction of Dutchy Rademakers. Quinn Clinton, head coach of Canterbury Rams. What a night.
8: Yeah, no, it was amazing. Yeah, we're trying to replicate a lot of what has been done in the past, and I think just to celebrate those moments and bring that back to life is really exciting.
6: Yeah, fantastic. And let's look at Parakeeti Sunday, 4 o'clock is tip-off against the Southland Sharks.
8: Yep, so the Sharks are coming to town. They're coming off a 5-game winning streak, so it's going to be a really tough match and a rematch of last year's semi-final for us. And yeah, we're looking forward to playing them and competing against a really good unit.
6: But you're sitting right at the top with the Auckland Tuatara?
8: Yes, currently. We haven't actually been looking too closely at the table just because it's so early, and with our season it's such a quick pre-season for us, so we've just kind of really been focusing on us and getting our processes right offensively and defensively. And yeah, the wins have been taking care of themselves at the moment.
6: So where would you say the big moves have been made since match one to where we are now?
8: Yeah, we've had a lot of adversity to start the year, like few injuries and a bit of sickness, so it's been really cool to have some other guys step up, and we've just tried to be super adaptable. And it's been cool to see different guys at big performances in different moments. And yeah, we're looking forward to having our full contingency at some point in the season and really leaning into new strengths that we've found earlier in the season.
6: So talk to us about the integration of your two big imports, Tamanang Cho and Todd Withers.
8: Yeah, so we've had Tamanang, he missed, he came in for the first game and just a couple of days before that, and he's had some dealt with some injuries, but he's back on full minutes this weekend. And he's been such a positive addition to our team. Just, really dynamic with the ball in hand, and just a really good competitor, to be honest with you. Like, he's just trying to figure out whatever it takes to win, and he's been a great addition for us. And then Todd Withers, he's played for Otago previously, and he's been, he's fitted in seamlessly, to be honest. It feels like he's a local now, and his shooting just brings a great dynamic to our offense and really opens the floor for some of our guards to get downhill.
6: We were lucky enough to talk to Walter Brown when he came back from America, and he said one of the areas that he wanted to really make some progress on was his attack game, and he's certainly doing that, isn't he?
8: Yeah, no, definitely. I think this is something that we've seen from Walter behind closed doors and a lot of practices, and I think it's a real credit to Walt. Like, he's had this ability for a couple of years now, and I think he's just been so focused on winning and whatever it takes for the team to win, and he's such a smart player that now he realises, oh, it's his moment, and he's really gone for it, and he's got our full backing, and I think this is something that he'll continue to grow on.
6: Oh, fantastic. So, as mentioned, 4 o'clock tip-off Parakeeti. The team's enjoying playing at Parakeeti?
8: Yeah, we love it here. This is definitely our new home, and the staff and the facilities are amazing, so we're looking forward to really kind of building this as our home base and hopefully getting a lot of wins here.
6: So do they use the other amenities, like they go and have a swim or something like that afterwards?
8: Yeah, I believe Tamanang's just started swimming lessons, and I know some of the boys get in there for some recovery. And we spend a lot of time down here, and it's no wonder it's such a good facility. And we're hoping to spend a lot of time here over the next couple of years.
6: Quinn Clinton, go well. Thank you so much for your time, as always.
8: Yeah, no, I appreciate it. Thank you very much.

0: That's the Rams playing tomorrow at 4 o'clock. And yeah, it should be a beauty. Second plays third. Rams, Sharks, why not? It is 7:30, right on the knocker. That means we've got some sporty headlines. Craig Kerr, thank you.
1: Good morning, Lisa. Good morning, everyone. Dame Lydia Ko is handily placed after the first two rounds of the latest LPGA Tour event in Cincinnati, just two shots off the lead in third. Our boys, Daniel Hillier and Orion Fox at the PGA Champs in Pennsylvania. Hillier tied for 40th at the moment at plus one. Orion Fox tied for 52nd at plus two. Both of them look like they'll make the cut, so that's good.
0: Good news.
1: A New Zealand men's football team is into the A-League Grand Final for the first time ever. Auckland FC dispatched Adelaide United 3-0 to win that two-leg tie 4-1 on aggregate. It's a pretty good performance by Auckland, because Adelaide, by all accounts, a really tough place to go and play footy, so good stuff there. New Zealand swimming star Erica Fairweather has beaten two other Olympians to win the women's 1500-metre freestyle at the National Swimming Champs in Auckland. And Lewis Clairbert, he cleaned up in the men's 200-metre freestyle final. The Chiefs have dumped the Highlanders 42-12 to go to the top of the Super Rugby table.
0: Couple of injuries there, though, one on each side.
1: Yeah, indeed.
0: Caleb Tingitoe.
1: Yeah, has looked nasty.
0: Yeah,
1: was an Achilles, was it?
0: Yeah, confirmed after the match.
1: And
0: Damien McKenzie's head knock with the...
1: Yeah, that looked horrible, didn't he? He just went down and had a wee snooze there for a minute or two.
0: Yeah, well, that'll be 3 weeks, won't it?
1: Yeah, well, he won't be here next Saturday night. Well, not playing anyway.
0: Yeah.
1: Friday night, I should say. Mm. You're just talking about the award that Alan Jones got, Jonesy, from out at Leeston.
0: Yeah.
1: I know Jonesy.
0: Yeah.
1: He's a hard shot, isn't he?
0: He's a great man. I mean, it's interesting, isn't it, how he brought up the Leeston Greens to be absolutely national ready to play on. They have to be pristinely good.
1: He
0: 56 years, I think, he said he's been involved. And he actually talked about how his father got him into being a volunteer when he was six.
1: Mm. No, he loves it. Bowls New Zealand went out there, and when they told him that he could have 4 days of the national championships, he just about did a backward.
0: Yeah, I was going to say a cartwheel.
1: Yeah, yeah. I mean, he probably couldn't.
0: Mm.
1: But
0: he can do everything else.
1: It certainly went through his mind, I can assure you. So, good stuff, Jonesy. Well done.
0: Yeah. Look, it is a very sad time, because we were shocked yesterday to hear the news about Jeff Longley, a long-time passionate scribe for the Press newspaper Stuff. His basketball, his absolute passion for basketball, saw Jeff Longley be... classed as an assistant manager for the Tall Blacks in the 80s and 90s. He's officially in uniform. He was often working for the NZPA. He was their communicator, but he absolutely loved the basketball. Excellent cricket writer as well, of course, but what a loss.
1: Yeah, I knew Longers pretty well, actually. In fact, when I first left school and went and played cricket for the Burnside West Cricket Club, Jeff and I played in the... my first game of cricket for Burnside, Jeff was in the team, and so we got to know each other really, really well over a long period of time. And he was a nice, gentle man, but wasn't afraid of asking hard questions. And I know he got into a bit of a few decent stoushes with some high profile, particularly cricketers, around some of the stuff that was going on back in those days. He didn't mind asking the hard questions, but great loss. And gee, it was a bit of a shock, really, wasn't it?
0: Yeah, shock. Yeah, we certainly send our condolences to Claire and the family. It was terrible. And look, while we're talking about that too, the greyhound racing industry lost Tony Music as well. And what he didn't do for greyhound racing isn't worth knowing. He was just such an integral part of it. And on another note, of course, my son and Tony's son Dan were very good friends right through St. Bede's College, continue to be great friends, meet up often, regularly, really key part of their lives, and that at 65 is just too young to be strokes.
1: Yes, it is.
0: Our condolences definitely to the Music family and to Jeff Longley's family.
1: Yep. 100%.
0: Really bad news. It is 27 away from 8 o'clock.
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0: News Talk ZB, it is 24 away from 8 o'clock. It's Saturday, the 16th of May. And some welcome news for the tactics team during the week. Gina Crampton, fresh from her specialist wing attack cover for the Swifts in their Suncorp netball competition. Now a new tactics recruit, and the former Silver Fern captain fronted the media on her new challenge. She's been brought into the tactics as cover for injured skipper Edikana Pedersen. So what did Gina have to say about getting that red and black on?
1: Oh, I got a call or a message from Donna just saying that she wanted to have a chat after Kana's injury. So, yeah, it just started from there. I am just here, I guess, just to do my job. I'm not trying to, like, fill any position or anything like that. I'm going to enjoy the experience and hopefully, yeah, put out some good netball. You know, living in Sydney now and had an opportunity in SSN, and that sort of came to an end. So it was really good timing, actually, that the day before I was finishing up with Swifts, Donna's message came through. So you never know how things are going to pan out, and it's a great opportunity for me. I probably never thought I'd be in the red and black with the tactics. It's cool to be in a new environment, you know, play with other people as well, and it's just, yeah, it's great to be able to play the sport that we all love. I've only been in for two trainings so far. I guess, you know, just encouraging that they're doing all the right things, and yeah, encouragement I think is probably a big one that I can give in my communication as well, as probably how I like to play. So they're doing really well, and I'm just going to try and slot in. To be honest, it was probably in Amorangi as well. Played with her for a few years at the Stars, so it's always nice to have a few people that you know well, and the chance to be coached by Donna was definitely one that was exciting. She was the goal attack when I made my very first ever game back with the Steel, and spent a lot of time with Tahunga as well. So it's really nice to have people like that to be here and welcome me in. It was really cool to have an opportunity with the Swifts after having my son Reggie, and so I think that was just really exciting. I don't have exactly plans, I guess, but you know, opportunities like this pop up and it's hard to say no.
0: How old's Reggie?
1: Reggie is nearly 10 months in a couple of days.
0: Is he with you?
1: He is here, yes, yep.
0: And the logistics are easy to fit everything in?
1: To be honest, that was probably one of the cons on the cons list, that logistically it was going to be tough with Reggie. Luckily, my partner's

0: This is his last week of parental leave. He was given 12 weeks off as, I guess, a benefit of his company, which is really nice. And he's coming to the end of that. So that was sort of something we had to work around. But luckily, the tactics have been very accommodating with that, making sure we've got everything we need, high chair, porta-cot, and all of that. And I'm actually staying with one of my best friends that I went to uni with. So, you know, all of these things are helping it move along.
1: And physically, you're feeling great.
0: That's a... I don't know how to answer that. I mean, I'm feeling good. I wouldn't say, you know, it's hard after a baby, as I'm sure a lot of people know. I wouldn't say I'm back to how I was, but, you know, 10 months have gone by and I'm happy and proud of the place that I've got to. Well, it's an amazing opportunity for us to travel as a family as well. And in a couple of weeks or next week, my partner will be back at work and we won't be able to do things like this. So I guess it's more like the memories for us because Reggie probably won't remember it. But being able to tell him in a few years' time that he came away with Mum and Dad for netball was really cool, and I've always seen that with other mums in the competition who have done this, you know, many years before us, that they're so proud to bring their kids along and see them on the court afterwards. It's just such a proud moment. So yeah, it's nice to have that. Yeah, well, it was quite good. Yesterday was my first training and it was game play, so I think that was probably actually quite a good introduction, just play and see how they do things. Erikanu and Amurangi came round for lunch before training and sort of talked me through all their setups and things, not too dissimilar to what I already know from playing here previously. So yeah, it's been a really nice environment. It's really calm. Everyone was so welcoming. You know, Donna's presence is just like, she keeps it real basically, which I really like. And yeah, it's been nice. Just excited to be here.

0: That was Gina Crampton, and she will be on court at Parakeori. It is 4 p.m. tip-off. It is the Canterbury Tactics, the mainland Tactics, and they are up against the Waikato Bay of Plenty Magic and looking to stay on top of the ANZ Premiership.
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News Talks, he'd be at a 17 away from 8 o'clock. This homeland, time, the ticket in this hand, never to return home. 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

0: not talk about your basketball career?
1: To be fair, the only basketball I watch is the NBA, and that's the playoffs. But I've sort of divorced myself from basketball, and I'm more interested in golf as a selector and as a player and a competitor and running the trials and so on. So that's just the way it is. You know, life goes on, and I realise I had fun during my days as a basketballer, but I also realise that life goes on.
0: Well, it does, but, you know, remembering the heritage to the Canterbury Rams, with which you are such an integral part of.
1: Yes, that I mean, you've got to, I think we have to accept the fact that basketball, you know, is for the young kids now, you know, and they're getting better by the day. I just think I've had my time, I enjoyed it, but it's time to move on.
0: You were known as the expert three-pointer. How did that come about? I mean, it was nothing but net.
1: I know, but I played with an exceptional player by the name of Clyde Huntley, and he made other players look good. I think we're very, very fortunate to have him in the side, in our side. So, and also our coaches, they were very instrumental in making sure that we played well too. So I've got a lot of people to thank for my success.
0: We didn't even mention Bob Mintai, and I feel really bad about that because he was a key part for you.
1: And Marshall Seifert, they were a dynamic duo when it came to commentaries. They were both influential in my career, and I look up to them, and I'm so sad to see them both go.
0: Well, we are thrilled to be part of your special night tonight, and you will be in the history of Canterbury sport, as you quite rightly should be. But all the best for your golf. What are you hitting off at the moment?
1: I sort of float between a 2 and a 3 handicap, so I'm hankered. I'm not sure how I play these days. Every time they ask me, I say I play like the Warriors. I don't know which team's going to turn up, so there you go.
0: Are you a long hitter or a good on the greens?
1: I try and keep it in play. I think distance is overrated, and I just like to keep it in play. If you can keep it in play, then you avoid all the trouble.
0: Well, Dutchy Redemakers, thank you so much for giving us your time, but also congratulations again on being inducted into the Sports Hall of Fame here.
1: Thank you very much, Leslie.
0: There's some other things that you may not know about Dutchy Redemakers, apart from him being just brilliant on the court. He was effortless, he was smooth, he had lots of time to execute the skill, and he was so good at that three-point line before it was even a thing in basketball. He was a very good snooker player and won a snooker break back in 1974 of 138 and got an official certificate from Huddersfield, which is the centre of billiards and snooker in the UK. And he also won a New Zealand double snooker title. So, you know, so gifted, he could just pick his hand up to anything, really. Wonderful, wonderful, and really cool to be part of that night. Don't forget your family, yeah. Don't forget your roots. After the break, we will go racing. Timmy Mills has sent his note in, and Chris Rowe is the impact player off the bench. He's next.
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4: Newstalk ZB, it is 9 away from 8 o'clock. And Chris Rowe from the Canterbury Jockey Club joins us. Chris, good morning.
5: Yes, good morning. And I thought I'd start this morning by just talking about some local people, the Barnswood Farm people, Chris and Sarah Green, who live down in Ashburton, and their horse Desert Lightning won a Group 1 race last week at Morphettville. They went over, I know that, and I think they were very, very excited. So it's now trained by Peter Moody and Catherine Coleman in Australia. It's won $2.2 million, got $550,000 for last week's win. So they've been big supporters of racing, both racing horses and, of course, sponsoring the Barnswood Farm New Zealand 1000 Guineas at Rickenham Park. So congratulations in particular to Chris and Sarah Green out of Ashburton.
4: All good, isn't it, when you do hear those local good stories?
5: Absolutely fantastic. Yep. Also, apprentice jockey Donovan Cooper, he brought up 100 wins last weekend. He's got 40 for the season. He only got his first win into the 2022-23 season. He came down from the North Island. You know, he's done particularly well, but I haven't really spoken to him about it, but he's obviously a very proud South African as well, because he has the South African flag on his jockey breeches. So congratulations to him. He's making quite a name for himself down here now, and really becoming part of our racing industry down here. Polytrack racing on Thursday. Training doubles for the Pitmans, Michael and Matthew and Lynn Prendergast, and another young apprentice jockey, Jack Taplin. He got a double as in the saddle.
4: I've been following the thrills and spills, well, not spills, but the highs and lows of owning a horse. And Arctic Jewel was, I think, a favourite in its race in your Polytrack card, yes. And it got second.
5: It got second. It's trained by Tiaka, the Walker Burgesson stable. It's got some high-profile owners.
4: I think
5: the Mappley Stud are the principal owners of it, but Razor Robertson, Scott Robertson's dad, he's got a share in it, and so has Will Jordan, the injured Crusaders fullback.
4: Yeah, so that was interesting, wasn't it? It must be fascinating being an owner, talking of that, as you did right at the beginning, but being an owner, having such an in-depth connection to a horse and willing it on as it's in its races, it must be exhilarating and frustrating at the same time, I bet.
5: It is exhilarating and frustrating. I've raced a few myself. I've been involved in sport to a modest level at times, but there's nothing quite like the thrill of racehorse ownership. And it's interesting that so many of our high-profile sports people do end up with shares in a racehorse. I think they find it a wonderful release from the pressures of the game themselves.
4: Oh, absolutely right. Yeah, and quite right. Now, you have got a $20 TAB bet, Chris Rowe. What is the question and where are you putting the money, please?
5: I'm going to go to Scone, of all places, in Australia. This is one of their big meetings over there, in the sort of the New South Wales. There's a horse in there called Love and War in Race 9. It's a Group 3 fillies and mares race. $11.335. Now, the reason I've sort of taken it, because there's a local connection to it, it's been a successful horse out of Western Australia. Now, in New South Wales, it's by War Decree, which stands out at Inglewood Stud, Gus Wigley's stud. So I thought there's a nice local connection there. I think it's got a reasonable sort of chance. $11.335.
4: Whoa. What's happening in the back?
5: The dog has obviously got very annoyed about somebody.
4: Not about the bet, I hope. What kind of dog is it?
5: Little Jack Russell. He goes to work with me every day, and obviously he's a bit annoyed about something this morning here at home.
4: What's his name?
5: Finn.
4: Okay. Oh, well, I hope he's okay. Anyway,
5: I've just let him outside.
4: Oh, very good. Yeah, that's probably what he wanted. Question, what is the question in the $20 TAB bet?
5: The TAB bet, I've got the $20.

0: The question is, tickets for the Grand National go on sale next week. Just shows how quickly that comes round. Who sponsors the Grand National Steeplechase? I can tell you they're our neighbours. They're a hotel right next door to us. They've been sponsors for well over a decade. Great partners to have for the Grand National Steeplechase. All you've got to do is name that venue.
1: Very good. 0800 80 10 80. First time winner through to Craig Kerr. Follow the prompts. Christopher, what have you got on your card today? Where are you going to watch your rugby?
0: I'm not sure I'll be going yet. I might do a few things around home. But what I would like to say is how great it was last weekend to see the Crusaders horsemen back. I walked into the stadium, got to the concourse just as they were coming. I was with my brother-in-law who'd come over from Australia. He just went, wow, how cool is this? And a real shout-out to Mark Donald, who's actually on our board. He's been the organiser of those horses for over 30 years, and I know how proud he was to be back.
1: Very good. Can you just repeat where you're putting that money?
0: On Love and War in Race 9 at Scone. If you want to listen to it, it's at 5:50.
1: Oh, you're excellent. Well, you have a fab weekend. Thanks for subbing in for Tim Mills. Very good. Chris Rove, Canterbury Jockey Club.

New sport and weather coming fast here on News Talk ZB. And after 8 o'clock, we are having a very big look at the football. FIFA All World Cup, our all-white squad. We're going to chat with Alana Gunn, who's got a high-profile New Zealand football position, and Lily Alfeld, the very first Phoenix contracted player, homegrown, Horsball United, Coastal Spirit, Canterbury, now with the Phoenix as a development community person.

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0: has scorched to the men's 200 metre freestyle title at the National Championships on Auckland's North Shore. Claire Burt won by a healthy margin of 2.5 seconds, building on his performance at last month's Australian Open, where he won in a personal best time.
1: I knew I needed to go fast in the first 100, and if I look back like a month ago, racing the Aussies, they're out fast, and I was sort of having to chase, whereas tonight, a little bit different, but to be honest, second fastest time ever, can't complain.
0: Erica Fairweather has edged out fellow Olympians Eve Thomas and Caitlin Deans to win the women's 1500-metre freestyle final. And Jonas Vingegaard has moved into second place in cycling Giro d'Italia after winning Stage 7. The Dane is 3 minutes and 17 seconds behind Portugal's Afonso Eoleilio. I'm Dean McLaughlin. That's News Talk ZB News and Sport with Sanderson Vitamins from Woolworths Pharmacies around New Zealand. It's 8:05.
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3: And the Met Service weather forecast for Christchurch City today. Sporty Saturday, mostly cloudy, fine spells in the afternoon, light winds and easterly for a time in the afternoon and evening. And we have got 8 degrees, we're looking for 13. Sunday, cloudy but becoming fine for a time. It's almost ditto for tomorrow. Easterly's developing in the morning though, and that's 13 for Sunday. 13 for us here today. We've got 8, so it's slowly getting up to its predicted high. We are looking for an overnight low of 1 in Christchurch City.
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3: News Talk ZB, we're going off script a little bit here for a bit of breaking news, because 6 weeks ago on this program, Mike Godinay broke the story about the Pegasus Golf Club and that it was being bought. Mike Godinay, of course, is a golf event planning and staging and procures our golf interviews week in and week out, and we're really grateful. Mike's with us again now. Mike, good morning.
4: Yes, good morning, Leslie. How's things?
3: Well, probably not good if you're a golfer, because it has been confirmed about Wolfbrook. What can you tell us?
4: Well, it's probably news that most golf fans, and especially residents and people who enjoy the great place that Pegasus Town is, but this news has been coming, but it's now official. Wolfbrook have put out a press release to say that they will be looking, they have purchased the Pegasus Golf Club, and they will be looking to rezone the golf course to turn it into residential housing. And my heart goes out to all the members and people at Pegasus who have looked upon that course with great pride, and they love it, and so they should. It's a fabulous golf course, and it's just such a shame.
3: Well, I know our newsroom on Thursday was chasing this story, and they'd spoken to Christchurch SMP Labor's Reuben Davidson about it, and there had been a lot of conjecture about what they would use it for. It was pretty obvious when a housing developer buys a green space. Yeah, tragic, isn't it? Because we've got 3 areas in Christchurch at the moment, the Pegasus Golf Course being one. We've got Garrick Park, which is looking to be sold, and we've also got what's going to happen with Apollo Project Stadium now that we've got One New Zealand up and running. But yeah, not good news that, well, not good news if you're a golfer. What do you think overall? You've said that it'll be sad for the people who live out there. Would many of them bought out there because it had that golf course?
4: Oh, totally. Especially those that have bought around the golf course. The town itself, when it was first proposed and developed, featured the golf course heavily, and anyone that's either lived or had anything to do with Pegasus is synonymous with that golf course. And now, sadly, it stays unnumbered.
3: Well, did you ever play out there?
4: Yes, I was a member. Ingrid and I lived at Pegasus for 3 years, pre sort of COVID. We left there just after COVID to come up to Paradise in the Huanui. And we really enjoyed the interaction with the members and the other residents. And we played there for 3 years. We were happy members. It was a great time to be a member at Pegasus. Before the eventual, I believe, engineered demise of the golf club.
3: What do you mean by that?
4: I suspect that the owner took a leaf out of the golf.

0: Harbour playbook in driving members away, making it unviable. And I think his long-term plan was to do exactly what Wolfbrook have done. I have no ill feeling against Wolfbrook. I think they've made a very smart commercial decision, and I don't think people should, you know, hold them responsible or have any ill feeling towards them. It's just something that's happened. It's a, for them commercially, it's probably a brilliant move, but for the rest of us who are golf fans and who have an affinity and a love for the Pegasus Golf Club, it's not.
1: Just remind our listeners how many holes. What time
0: 18 of... holes. 18? Oh, it's an 18-hole championship golf course. It's it was opened in 2009. Bob Robertson was obviously the great champion of Pegasus, the town and the golf club. And soon after it opened, I worked on the event. It was the New Zealand Women's Open. Lydia Ko played when she was a bespectacled, very young teenager. It's had some fabulous events out there over the years. And it's always been a great test of golf. And most golf members in Christchurch, no matter what club they belong to, you would say most of them would have Pegasus as their number two golf course after their favourite or their, you know, wherever they were playing their golf, the club that they belong to. Pegasus has always had a great spot in people's hearts. So, sad news.
1: Yep, very sad. I do note in the press release, Wolfbrook very generously allowing the golf course to remain open free of charge for a short period following settlement day, allowing use of the clubhouse for a farewell event, returning all golf club memorabilia to members and stakeholders, retaining the tennis courts for long-term community use, that's good, keeping walking tracks accessible to the public for as long as it's safe to do so. So, you know, that look, there is obviously concessions, and there's two parts to the story. As you said, you cannot blame Wolfbrook. This is a business decision. It's how it got into the state that it did, that it was sold, right?
0: Yes, exactly right.
1: Yeah. Well, look, thank you very much for bringing us up to date. As I say, we've been chasing this story. Always a tragedy, certainly in my eyes, when green space is, well, for want of a better word, you know, sucked over by other events. And Mike Godinay, thank you very much, as always.
0: Pleasure.
1: Enjoy, thanks, try and enjoy the weekend.
0: Yes, I will. Thank you very much.
1: Mike Godinay with all that news about the Pegasus Golf Club.
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3: Thanks, Leslie. Good morning. How are you?
2: Good, thanks. You just got back from Fiji with the Under 15s.
3: Yes, I did. We just had our first ever under 15 team selected into us. So, yeah, that was really exciting for the girls and the staff.
2: Well, talking about exciting, what about the Phoenix? I mean, how do you mark this occasion? Of course, we want them to go all the way and the big matches this afternoon or early evening. And I think it's on Sky Open as well, which is a brilliant move. This is magnificent, isn't it, for football, for girls and women's football in this country?
3: Yeah, it is. It's unbelievable. I think, you know, it's up there from their first game, from when they first kind of entered the league and we finally kind of had a pathway to now being in the final. I think it's going to be a pretty special occasion. And I think, yes, there'll be plenty of people tuning in, that's for sure.
2: Oh, absolutely. And look, I know we are a local show. Of course, we're going to highlight the fact that involved in this match, Vic Essen, great goalkeeper, Marissa van der Meer, Daisy Brazendale, Macy Fraser, Alyssa Winham, Lara Wall. There's a list of Canterbury-connected players that are in this Phoenix. It's hard not to call them the Wellington Phoenix, but they're actually a New Zealand team, aren't they?
3: Yeah, that's right, they are. They've got a great representation from Canterbury and around New Zealand. So, yeah, it is a great, I guess, diverse squad, which probably helps and contributes to their success.
2: Talking of those Canterbury players, your fingerprints all over it during the golden years of the mainland pride here in Christchurch?
3: Yeah, that's right. So it's just cool to see, you know, some of those girls. If you look at someone like Lara Wall, I don't think she would have ever kind of been playing to make a professional career out of it. And when the Wellington Phoenix come along and a couple of years later, here we are. And, you know, that pathway for her was a late one, and she doesn't kind of have a linear journey like a lot of the pathway players. And since then, she's, you know, debuted for the Ferns. So stories like that are amazing to see, and they wouldn't have happened, I don't think, if the Wellington Phoenix didn't have their women's side and didn't have them being so successful either.
2: So in your capacity in head office, do you have much connection with Bev Priestman, the coach of the Phoenix women?
3: Not necessarily Bev, but a lot to do with the academy. So we work alongside Wellington Phoenix Academy quite closely. We have a kind of a project called the TDS scheme, which is a FIFA-delivered youth pathway kind of investment. So we work alongside Wellington Phoenix Academy and the Auckland FC Academy. New Zealand Football are very kind of aware that the resource they have is more than what we have, so we try and align our pathways. So Wellington Phoenix do a little, they're starting to launch something for the South Island, because we're also very aware the South Island doesn't have an academy, a professional club or an academy. So it is part of the TDS project that the Phoenix actually work in the South Island and start to deliver training product in the South Island. So that's actually starting this term for the girls. It's already off for the boys. So that's another exciting kind of piece of the puzzle for me, and that takes up, yeah, that's a lot of what I do in my pathway role.
2: Yeah, fantastic that you're there. I think just going back to the Bev Priestman, I think there's a word going around about the Bevolution.
3: Yes, very much so.
2: Yeah. I mean, yeah. She is an amazing coach. I mean, you know, take away what happened at the Olympics and, you know, how ironic it was against the New Zealand team, but it wasn't her doing. And here we are, the beneficiaries of her absolute expertise. And she clearly has got such a way with her that the players play for her.
3: Absolutely. Like, she is an incredible coach. You see the interviews of post-match or pre-match, and the players, they talk about Bev and how much they have buy-in. I think, you know, that's a pretty special skill, I think. And I think what she's managed to do as well is really show them that making a finals isn't enough. I think she's got that kind of special gravy. And, you know, I can see that when you win a win a gold medal at an Olympics. You've got to have something special. But to really paint the picture that winning a quarter or a semi-final isn't enough. It's about winning right at the end. So here, yeah, I think she's gonna get them very, very close, if not across the line.
2: Yeah, job's not done.
3: Yeah, absolutely.
2: Yeah. Well, we're going to talk with Lily Elfeld in just a moment. Of course, one of our girls as well, Horsell United, I think Coastal Spirit, played for you, for Canterbury, Mainland Pride, and the first ever contracted professional women's football player for the Phoenix.
3: Yeah, absolutely. And now, you know, got a cool job with the Phoenix and stayed there after, you know, unfortunately her injury. But yeah, what a great person. We love Lily. And every time I go and watch the Phoenix, I always make sure I see Lily, because she's always a happy, smiley face to run into in Wellington. So yeah, great person.
2: Yeah. Well, as you are too, Alana Gunn, thank you so much for coming to the phone. We really appreciate what you're doing and all the very best in the pathways for young women footballers in this country, because the Phoenix have taken it to another level now, haven't they?
3: Absolutely. Yeah.
2: Enjoy your weekend.
3: Thanks very much, Lizzie.
2: Yep. Alana Gunn. It is 20 past 8.
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0: Tomorrow can be hard to imagine when you're up to your knees in today. 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

0: News Talk ZB, it is 23 minutes past 8 o'clock. As we mentioned just before the break, Lily Alfeld is over in Melbourne in her capacity as Community Phoenix. I caught up with Lily yesterday ahead of the game, the big game this afternoon or early evening.
1: I went into my files, and I think the first time we spoke was back in 2012.
2: That would check out, yes.
1: Yeah. I think you had just made the New Zealand Football Under-17s.
2: Yeah, that would be right.
1: Yeah. Oh, my God. Lincoln High, I think I had you in my notes. Hallsville United then?
2: Yes, yep. Oh, that was the one started at Hallsville.
1: And then went to Coastal Spirit.
2: Yes, that is correct.
1: And played for Canterbury, of course.
2: Yeah, for a few years. Yeah.
1: And then Phoenix, and the inaugural Phoenix women's captain and first signing in the professional era.
2: Yes.
1: Yeah.
2: Yes.
1: Wow.
2: Yeah, a few years ago now, though.
1: You went over to Louisiana State University, got a degree in general business and sports admin.
2: Yes, correct. Yes.
1: And now you're working for the Phoenix.
2: Yes, I am. Yeah, working in the community space for the club.
1: Let's talk Phoenix. It is a fabulous story, not just for the Phoenix team itself, but what it signifies.

0: finals to the rest of New Zealand, both for women, for just straight out excellence in sport. Our Phoenix women are in the A-League final, and we can't wait for that match this afternoon. Lily Alfeld, who was the inaugural Phoenix women's captain, indeed the first signing in the professional era back in 2021, and she's over there with the Phoenix in Melbourne because, of course, she has a job within that club. But she joins us now and can give us a little feeling of what it's like, the vibe, the buzz, the energy. What's like over there?
1: Oh, it is so exciting, Lizzie. I think everyone is just obviously got a task at hand. There's a grand final coming up on Saturday, but I think everyone's also just taking it in and appreciating how special this is for the club. It's a long time coming, and not just for the Wellington Phoenix, but football in New Zealand as a whole. And it's just such a special part, opportunity to be a part of what will be pretty historic for the women's game.
0: So quite a good, quite a big turnaround when you think last weekend and the dramatic way that they won that match against Brisbane Roar.
1: Yes, correct.
0: I watched it again last night. God, it was exciting right to the end. Of course, you've got when you think there's only, a whole week between, but that's not long when you think you've not only got to travel, you've got to wind down from that exhilarating match and then get yourself ready for the big final.
1: Yeah, exactly. That's probably been the biggest challenge this week. And like you said, they've got to factor in the travel there, so they come in a little bit earlier than normal on the Wednesday, just to give themselves a few days to get used to the time zone change and get themselves familiar with the stadium. So they've had a good few days of training. They're back in for their captain's run this afternoon, but I think they've got an incredible leader in Bev, who has just been fantastic at kind of managing them. And obviously, like you said, there's this massive high from the semi-final, and you're just on cloud nine, and it's such a historic moment, but you can't kind of bask in it too long because you've got to turn around and focus on the final. So yeah, they've got incredible leaders within that group who've kind of got them back on task and ready for the match.
0: Yeah, I was going to ask you about the Bev Priestman influence, because from watching all the games since she's come back into the whole system, it just seems that her expertise, her special abilities, she has got the players. Not only are they obviously concentrating on what the game plan is, but they play for her, it seems to me.
1: Yeah, that's exactly it. Bev is the type of person that you have got to battle for. She's outstanding and just a brilliant leader, an outstanding manager of people. I think that is probably her biggest strength, is she just knows how to get a team through a turbulent time, so a new experience, through the pressure, especially this is kind of new pressure for this club that we haven't faced before. So she's just, I don't know how she does it, but she just always knows, the right thing to say, and she can kind of foresee any distractions or speed bumps that might be coming along. So, the club is so lucky to have someone like that, and she's just an all-round great human. So, the whole team will be ready to go to battle for her.
0: Like I talked about, what it means to football in this country and what it means to women, and I think the fact that a female coach, which in a male-dominated sport, because it is while we are all trying for parity, you look across at cricket and hockey, and there are still mostly men that are coaching women, and I think for that signal that you can make it at the very top level, you've just got to have that confidence. I think that's such a big message that she's sending. That's what I get anyway.
1: Absolutely. I think she's such a good role model for that pathway. And she started at New Zealand football back when I was a player around probably 2011, 2012. She was involved in New Zealand football. So it's kind of cool to see her journey and the pathway she has taken, and it has taken over a decade to get there. But, she is now, has been to the Olympics, has now coached a professional team to the grand final. She is pretty inspirational, and just goes to show that, if you work hard, there's nothing to stop you these days. You will get that opportunity.
0: She wants the big prize, though, doesn't she?
1: Yeah, she does. She's the one through and through, Bev. She is such... I think that's probably also one of the greatest things she's brought to this club, is just that pure hunger. She's a true competitor. She wants to win. She knows how to go about it. I think that is probably her biggest influence on these players, is just, everyone says they want to win, but, she means it. She knows how to do it. She knows what it takes, sacrifice, what commitment it requires. So I think going into Saturday, she's a great person to kind of be leading that team. I think, every player on that squad, we going in there, not just wanting to win, but expecting to win.
0: And lovely to talk to you again.
1: Yeah, you too, Leslie. It's been a while, but yeah.

0: really appreciate it. Yep. Thank you so much.
1: Thank you, Lily. Yes, one of our great products coming out of Canterbury, Lily Alfeld, and she is over there waiting for that match, which is set to kick off New Zealand time 6:15 on at Amy Park in Melbourne. And the historic match is broadcast live on Sky Sport 2 and streaming on Sky Sport Now. After the break, we'll get some sporty headlines with Craig Kerr, and we'll go back out to golf, and Jack Burrows from Vets Golf is going to join us.
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1: News Talk ZB, 27 away from 9 o'clock. And just before we go to Jack Burrows from the North Canterbury Veterans Golf, let's get some sporty headlines. Craig Kerr, thank you.
11: Thank you, Leslie. Good morning, everyone. Auckland FC have dispatched Adelaide United 3-0 to go into the Men's A-League football grand final for the first time ever. They
1: Pretty emphatic.
11: But they follow the women's Phoenix,
1: yep,
11: who are on this afternoon in their final. And Super Rugby news, the Chiefs have dumped the Highlanders 42-12 to go to the top of the table, which is good news. And some golf news at the moment, Lydia Ko, she is well-placed after the first two rounds after the LPGA Tour event in Cincinnati, just two shots off the lead. And then the men at the PGA Championship in Pennsylvania, Dan Hillier tied for 36 at plus one even today. Ryan Fox tied for 62nd at plus three. He's plus three today. The projected cut, Leslie, is to be plus three or plus four. So at the moment, both our boys look like they will make the weekend. And just quickly, very, very quickly, I was lucky enough to go to the Belfast Bowling Club annual awards during the week. Around 100 people attended, including their three national champions. Rebecca Barker, she won the national mixed pairs. Alan Ellison was a greenkeeper of the year for Bowls New Zealand. And Rowan Weir was the men's singles champion. So thanks very much to the Belfast Bowling Club for the invitation to come out, go out there and speak. And

0: Hopefully I didn't offend anyone.
1: Well, hopefully you didn't.
0: Well, it was a good night.
1: We don't have to worry because I don't think there's going to be any broadcasting standards authority anymore, so...
0: It's probably just the way there wasn't any that day because I was getting a bit of jip from the crowd, to be honest.
1: Right, why?
0: Yeah, well, I don't know. Some old guy was telling me to speak up. I just told him to turn his hearing aids up.
1: Oh, my goodness. Well,
0: so, a bit of fun.
1: Yep.
0: Good it was on a great night. Thanks, Belfast.
1: Yep. Excellent. Well done. Out in the community, seeing everything that's happening. And while we're talking about that, our golf in association with the Elmwood Trading Company, Marty Fuller and his team, we've got Jack Burrows joining us this morning, president of the North Canterbury Veterans Golf. Jack, good morning.
2: Good morning. How are you?
1: Oh, we're really good, thank you. Like other areas of golf, and we hear it week in and week out, golf is gaining numbers and support rapidly.
2: Yeah, you're dead right there. My local club, we've got a lot of young children learning golf. We've got a very good teacher there, and yes, golf is getting very popular. So, more strain on people who's running it and all that sort of stuff, but it's good.
1: So is it true that you're getting so many golfers, you're contemplating closing the membership?
2: Well, it's one avenue we're looking at. We've got 135 members now, and we play on 8 different clubs. And in the 9 holder clubs, if we've got 100 people there on one day, we'd probably be able to struggle to... get them all placed around the course, you see. So,
1: yeah. What constitutes a veteran?
2: You've got to be over 55 years old and be a 18-hole member. And, it's just what it is, and that's how we play it.
1: Yeah. And, I mean, it was interesting last night at the Canterbury Sports Awards, New Zealand over-70s champion Dutchie Rademakers. Do you see much of him at all?
2: No, I don't see much of him.
1: Yeah, well, he's a sublime basketballer in his time and certainly gets around some of the golf courses and goes up and wins national championships. I think he's won a couple in the 65 to 69. Of course, now he's older than that, so it's alive and well.
2: Yeah, well, there's a lot of, in North Canterbury, there's over 60s and over 50s and super seniors and all that, but the veterans... we just seem to be growing in numbers all the time. So
1: fantastic. How many golfing days do you look after on the calendar?
2: About 27, 28. We play down vets twice, two times in town and two out in the country. And we host the Selwyn vets and we play down there once a year. It's usually on a Monday or a Wednesday. We play at alternative clubs probably every second week.
1: Oh, fantastic. Do you have to check birth certificates?
2: No, we don't. Everybody seems to be pretty honest.
1: Yeah. It's a big area for players to travel now that we've got these issues with the fuel prices and whatnot. Any issues there?
2: Not really. I think we played the other day and there was only 66 of us there. It was at WIMAC. But one of the members came from Amuri to play that day, so it might have been two of them. So I think they just, all jumping vehicles together instead of going individually, and I think it works out pretty good.
1: Yeah, so these 8 clubs, they are geographically spread from Waio to Culverton to Kaiapoi.
2: Yeah, and out to the WIMAC.
1: Right.
2: And Oxford there.
1: Oh, fantastic. And you've got a scribe, former press journalist, Tim Dunbar, doing some work for you.
2: Yes, he's our secretary, and he does an excellent job. He notifies everybody where we're playing the next day, 2 days before there, and tells them what the ground conditions are. And then he writes a very good story after each day's play, and it's worthwhile reading, and it gives who the winners were and who won raffles and all that. And he makes a very good job and interviews the players about it.
1: Oh, that's fantastic. Keeping everybody in the know. Where are the group next week? Where are you going?
2: We're at Scargill next Wednesday.
1: Okay. And if there are people out there who would like to join, even though that you haven't quite closed your membership, how could they get in touch?
2: Well, most people play in every club. Know who the veterans are, or they'll probably know who they are, or they just arrive on the day.
1: Right. Jack, are you the most notable person being the president, or have you got other no. most

0: notables?
1: No, we've got a very good team of people who help run it or do run it, and it's our vice president, John Allen from the Waimak Gorge, and we've got our club captain, Stu Smith, who does a real, real good job. He just does everything to a T and makes a bloody good job. And then we've got his vice president, Jim Beer from Rangura. He's just as good. He just makes sure everything's running properly. And then Tim Dunbar is the secretary. And then we've got Lowell Collins, who's the Rangura. He's our treasurer. And he keeps everything in line financially. Mm-hmm. And then we've got a committee member from every club who's involved in the veterans.
0: Fantastic.
1: And they have all their say in it, which is good. It runs real good, actually.
0: So we haven't had a lot of rain in Christchurch, really, over the last couple of months. What are your fairways and greens looking like?
1: Oh, well, pretty good, yep. They'll get well looked after. Most of these clubs out here have got a lot of volunteers, and they've got, obviously, their greenkeepers. And, they're in very good order.
0: Well, you must be putting in the time, Jack Burrows. Fantastic job, president of the North Canterbury Veterans Golf, and certainly servicing an area that is ever growing.
1: We've got Hank and Wendy Vancouver, and they are financial advice services and that. They do a good job. They sponsor us. And then we've got Lisa Lee Byrne, who she works for Rain and Horn in Rangura. And, they're our sponsors. And our subs are only $10, and we pay $10 per day. That helps pay for the use of the courses and that, and dollar raffles and all that sort of thing. And, everybody has a good time.
0: That's very, very good, isn't it? $10, crikey. Yeah. Oh, well done you. Absolutely fantastic. We are saluting all those people that do all that. And clearly you get a lot back because seeing all these people involved and participating in the sport that you love.
1: Yeah, exactly. And every member's they're all happy with what we do. And it's a great thing. You have a lot of people you haven't played with very often. You're playing with them and... it's good. A bit of banter goes on, and it's not that serious, but it's a good thing.
0: Yeah, I'm absolutely sure it is. Well, you do a fantastic job, Jack Burrows. Keep up the brilliant work, and pass on our best to all your workers.
1: Yeah, it's just not me; it's everybody else who arrives there and puts their 10 cents worth in, if you like. And, and it works real well. And there's a lot of people work behind the scenes, just not me, but everyone else. And it's good. Yep.
0: Yep, fantastic. Well, look, thank you very much for coming to the phone. We really appreciate that. And keep swinging the golf club yourself.
1: Yes, I hope so.
0: Yeah. That is Jack Burrows from the North Canterbury Veterans Golf. Fantastic, isn't it?
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0: Was it going to be the team underneath the Tactics who won their national tournament or their national league last year? But in the end, it was the Tactics from last year winning their inaugural title, ANZ Premiership. And it was a very good speech from their general manager, Kate Agnew, who joins us now. Kate, good morning and congratulations.
1: Morena, Leslie. Thank you so much. Thank you.
0: Yeah, were you surprised? But it is a line in the sand, isn't it, for netball here?
1: Look, it's a tremendous thrill, and it's not something you ever expect, right? You don't do what you do in sport for the accolades or rewards that might come your way, because if you did, you wouldn't do it for very long. But I think it was, as you said, a very tough category, and I should have last night also acknowledged the SHNL mainland team specifically, because their effort last year was fantastic, and it was unfortunate that this year we both ended up in the same category in the sports awards, but so fantastic for netball to take out both titles in the one year. It's a tremendous indicator of what we can achieve in the future as well.
0: Absolutely. And look, we've been talking this morning clearly about the Phoenix women, Bev Priestman and her prowess as a coach. And you made a very special, heartfelt chat about your own Tactics coach, the former Silver Fern shooter, Donna Wilkins. I thought that was so apt, what you said about her.
1: Oh, thank you. Look, I've seen Donna from afar for a large number of years, and I've sort of I've played basketball against Donna, actually, in a previous life, and I've had a bit to do with Donna over the years, but I've never worked as closely with her as I have over the last 2 years. And I'm just blown away by her. People don't necessarily realise, they see the highly competitive persona that you do see on TV, but her heart, she has the biggest heart, and she really, really cares and thinks about the players. When we are recruiting, when she is working out what we're going to do with things, when she's thinking about the players and what's the best for them, she is quite exceptional.
0: Well, good on you for highlighting that, because it's not an easy gig being a female sports coach in this country.
1: No, and we've got two that are very good, because Te Huinga is, I think, one of the sort of, she's always been that kind of player where she kept her light very much hidden under a bushel, but she is a bit like that as a coach too, and she's got a really good strategic brain, and she creates a lot of the defensive strategies, but she's just a clever coach and she's always thinking too. So they're a very, very impressive pair when you get them together.
0: Well, we'll see them on court this afternoon, 4 o'clock, Parakiori. It is our Tactics. They are going to be playing the Waikato Bay of Plenty Magic. It's going to be all on.
1: Absolutely. It'll be fantastic. And I do need to also thank very much Julian Falloon and his team at Sport Canterbury. They run a really good show. That awards last night, like you, Leslie, I have been to a lot of functions and awards and various highfalutin celebrations over the years, and I've run a few myself, and actually that was probably one of the very best that I've ever attended. So real kudos to them for the work that they do. And the calibre of people in the room, Leslie.
0: I know. Yeah, it was.
1: Oh, my goodness.
0: And to Pi itself. It was just all connecting, wasn't it?
1: It was. It was a very special evening, and it was unfortunate that, you know, our 2025 cohort weren't able to be there to celebrate that last night, but hopefully they're all celebrating it and remembering and taking the memories with them.
0: Absolutely right. Kate Agnew, thanks for answering the call, and all we can say is go well this afternoon. We'll see you there.
1: Thanks so much, Leslie. A pleasure.
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6: Well, as mentioned during the course of the program and going back to the Sport Canterbury Awards, and it was a fantastic night if you just listened to Kate Agnew. And one of the thrills really was seeing Dutchy Rademakers inducted into the Sporting Legends of Canterbury. And in doing some of the research around Dutchy and everything that he had did, I had the pleasure of talking to some of his teammates, some of the golden period of the Canterbury Rams in the 80s and 90s, and one of them is Glenn Denham, who's now got a very big job in education up in Wellington.
7: He was one of the greatest shooters New Zealand basketball's ever seen. I think he was the first one to, New Zealand players, ever to really embrace that three-point line. And he was one of the greatest shooters ever. I think with Dutchie, I think I just think smooth. He could play any sport, turn his hand to anything, but he was just a smooth player. He had great ball-handling ability, tremendous teammates. One of those, he wanted to win. But if things weren't going right, he got around the players in the team, so he was an absolute leader. But him and Clyde, I think probably the best two guards the NBL almost has ever seen, you know, playing in that one and two spots. A great competitor for the Tall Blacks, world-class player, left and right-handed. He was just skilled. I think that if Dutchie was playing today and was playing full-time as a professional, I'd hate to think how good he could be. You know, humility and grace. The most humble person. Dutch always used to think he used to dress well, but I always say he didn't. But love him. One of the real icons of not basketball, of New Zealand sport. That, you know, he's one of those guys who could pick up a set of darts and throw a 180. He just had that. It's his ability, his feet and his hands were so soft. You know, he could turn his hand to anything. But, you know, I looked at him and he showed me how to be a good dad. You know, he showed me, you know, like his relationships with his kids and all that sort of stuff. And he lit the way for us. So Dutchie's a definition of the word mana.
6: Pretty powerful stuff from Glenn Denham, and it didn't end there, that's for sure, because another one of his coveted teammates, we're talking about John Dutchy Rademakers, Bert Knops.
8: I think the first time I saw Dutchy playing was he was actually at Cal Stadium. He was representing the New Zealand under-20s, and what impressed was his outside shooting ability. Just a really nice, technically correct and relaxed sort of shot. His calmness in decision-making. He certainly had a very high basketball IQ in delivering plays, which really came to fore in those golden Ram days when we had

0: Clyde Huntley and him pairing up in particular, and the two of them became a really lethal pairing and gave us quite a bit of success in those at that time. He certainly was a little bit different at the time, I think, because of the nature of his play. He certainly was very fluent in his movements. You know, as you've seen in many good players, time seems to stand still for players of a high caliber and can make really good decisions on the fly. He certainly had a big wider view of certain aspects of it, yeah. The players of the time, the imports in particular, I think are of a higher caliber than a lot of the imports we have here now. The Kenny McFadden's and Clyde Huntley's and Angelo Hill's, and I can go on. But yeah, I do believe that they were of an extremely high caliber, and we're very lucky to have them here in New Zealand. And we were lucky too in Canterbury. I mean, we had a huge Tall Black representation as well in Canterbury for quite some time. People sort of bought on to that, and the crowds, the place was overloaded many a time. I remember the fire department going in, you know, look, there's too many people here, we need to get some out. You know? Of course, there's no individual seats, so it's just move across.
1: Yeah, Bert Knops and Glenn Denham talking about their teammate, their Tall Black and captain, Dutchie Rademakers, who was inducted into Canterbury Sporting Legends last night at the Sport Canterbury Awards. It was just so bringing back so many memories of the great times through the 80s when basketball really stood up and made itself known here in the sporting fabric of Canterbury. And it was through the deeds of people like Dutchie, like Glenn, like Bert, the Hill brothers, John and Stan. It was a fabulous night. Have a great weekend, people.
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2: It's 9 o'clock. I'm Diana Vesic. The outbreak of a strain of Ebola, which doesn't have a vaccine, has killed 65 people in the Democratic Republic of Congo. The BBC reports there are 246 confirmed cases, mainly centred around gold mining towns in the eastern Ituri province. BBC correspondent Emiri Makomeno says it's spread.

0: perspective.
1: Is Luxon putting his vote share ahead of New Zealand's need to bring in the workers that we know we need to bring in? Is there now even a single party that is looking after New Zealand businesses?
2: The world is smaller and dependent on each other via global trade, and that means that a cough in Taiwan means a cold in Southland, New Zealand.
3: I've said all year, this election is over before it even starts. Labour will not win. The very same people who did the damage are still there, waiting for another crack.
0: Every view from every angle. 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
4: Morena, here is your Met Service marine forecast for Christchurch. Variable 5 knots, seas smooth and cloudy periods. And to the forecast for Christchurch region, it's mostly cloudy this morning with fine spells in the afternoon. Light winds, but northeasterlies for a time from the afternoon through to the evening. You've got a high 13 degrees, dropping to a low 1. And tomorrow, Sunday, is cloudy but becoming fine for a time in the afternoon. Northeasterlies developing in the morning, a high 13, dropping to a low 1 degree, and Monday is mostly fine.
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0: replied, "Dead." Ah, sweet heaven on earth. She can search speech and language development and come up with any physiological explanation she likes. Yeah, sure, maybe the M sound is a bit more complicated for babies than a D or a B. There's a reason so many kids say duck or dog as their first word. Marva reckons he's actually at the point where he uses the word to mean the both of us. But of course, I have to disagree. I'm confident our son is so brilliant and bright that he has approached his linguistic development with purpose and intent. And when it comes to his vocabulary, he has implemented a strict prioritization. We're now a few months in. The more our son says, "Dad," the more he has come to understand that he gets a reaction. He can offer up a few sounds. He knows that a sheep says, "Baa," and that a snake says, "Sss," and he uses "ra-ra" to mean his brother. But he still only really has the one proper word. "Do you want more food?" we'll ask. "Dad." "Look at that," we'll say, as a beautiful border collie runs past us in the park. "Dad." And best of all, still, "Can you say mama?" "Dad." It won't last forever, obviously. And on balance, I'm willing to concede that it's probably a good thing. Kids grow quickly. One minute you're swaddling them in one of those cute little hooded towels. The next thing, they're queuing up to renew a driver's license. But when the Plunkett nurse filled out his book this week, recording his development for all eternity, I was pleased to see her, as an independent party, settle any household debate once and for all. Our son has one word, the Plunkett book says. He says it often. Three letters, one syllable. 9292 is the text number if you want to send us a message this morning. jack@newstalkzb.co.nz is my email address. If you are going to send me a text, don't forget that standard text costs apply. Before 10 o'clock, we're going to tell you about this amazing New Zealand film called Caterpillar. Our movie reviewer is going to be in shortly. Next up, though, Kevin Milne is here to kick us off for our Saturday morning together. It's 13 minutes past 9. It's Saturday morning. I'm Jack Tame. This is News Talk ZB.
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10: There's a reason Big Ben pies are the go-to on Kiwi missions. You only need one hand to eat them, which is handy because the other one's usually busy, adjusting that thing, holding the rod.

0: the edges. With a pair of hedge trimmers on my knees, we couldn't afford the trimmers with the long handles. I had to string out a length of garden line to make sure I got the edges straight. And on my knees, I'd be wondering, who cares about the edges of our lawn? Now, on the other hand, Jack, the other doing the edges makes a lot of sense. We're talking jigsaw puzzles now, and the technique of always starting by completing the edge of the puzzle first, giving yourself a framework to work inwards. You'd be a puzzler, wouldn't you, Jack?
1: I'm not a puzzler. And do you know, when you said doing the edges, I thought there was only one word for it. I immediately went to lawn care.
0: Yes. So did I, actually, but I checked it up online.
1: Yeah.
0: And most people use the expression to do with jigsaw puzzles, doing the edges.
1: Yeah, makes
0: sense.
1: It's
0: a technique, of course.
1: Yeah.
0: So my advice to anyone proposing to do the edges of their lawns today, forget it. Waste of time. Go buy a jigsaw puzzle and master the technique of doing the edges on that instead.
1: Yeah.
0: Live a little.
1: So good.
0: That's what I have to say on that, Jack.
1: Yeah, well, do you know, the funny thing is I can be, you know, particular. And
0: yes.
1: I don't have the time to do it, but I do look at my neighbours with their, like, with their precise edges on the berm.
0: Yes.
1: And I think it's, I do look at it with a degree of envy. I think, well, that does look good. You know, it looks sharp. It looks like it's like a short back and sides for your berm, you know. Part of me,
0: yeah,
1: I must admit, is a little bit seduced by the idea of having really precise edges like that. But I almost think that the people who do it, they do it for the same reason. It's like the Japanese Zen gardens where you're just raking sand. You know, it's like such a mindless activity and so relatively meaningless in the grand context of life. But there's something that's actually for disconnecting and being connected to the outdoors and things. There's something that's actually really relaxing in it. I wonder if there's something in that.
0: Yeah, there may be something meditative
1: maybe
0: about the whole process.
1: Yeah, in the same way that there is with jigsaws, you know.
0: Yeah, and frankly, walking your dog, similar.
1: Yeah.
0: So I'd rather walk the dog, but you will never see me out doing the edges.
1: No, fair enough too. All right, Kevin, have a great weekend. We will catch you soon. Kevin Mill kicking the show off this morning. Jack, apart from hearing the first cry when born, the best sound from a baby is the first word, says Claire. Pure love. Love, love. I heard that cute wee voice of your darling son. Have a great rest of your show. And Maria's come back to me. Jack, I've had four kids. I'm definitely right. The D sound is a lot easier than the M. Enjoy it while you can, says Maria. Good on you. 23 past 9. Our Sportos are next on Newstalk ZB.
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0: football. Football on a bit of a high at the moment, and then if these two clubs do well and happen to win both championships, then you go into the World Cup and it's on a wave.
1: Yeah, yeah. It's actually been an amazing week, eh? If you step back, you think we've just named a team for the Men's World Cup. Auckland FC through to the final. Phoenix Women in the final tonight. Yeah, what a great week for New Zealand football. Hey, the Chief, I mean, it sort of felt like things were over relatively soon last night, but it turned out there were some pretty competitive moments in the Chiefs Landers last night.
0: Excuse me, I think the Highlanders are a little bit unlucky.
1: Yeah.
0: Gee, they've had one of those seasons where they've gone close, they've stuck with teams and games, and then they've just been pipped. So, yeah, it was a 30-point margin. It blew out in the end, but the Chiefs did what they had to do at home, especially 42-12. They're now second, or still second. The Canes are top. The Blues are third. The Canes play the Blues at Eden Park tonight. Should be a big, big night at that venue. The two teams that started the competition 30 long years ago playing tonight. And I think no matter what happens, I'm pretty sure the standings on the table will still be 1-2-3, Canes, Chiefs, Blues. So big, big night ahead. Wonderful day yesterday, Jack, at the Blues launched their Hall of Fame, and I know the Crusaders have done theirs now for 3 or 4 years. I think every franchise needs to do it. I know most teams work hard with their alumni and remember the past. I still don't think it's something that this country does a great job of, especially in rugby union, about remembering the past, remembering the stars. But it was a great day yesterday. Sean Fitzpatrick, Zinni Zinzan-Brook, and Carlos Spencer, the first three inductees into the Blues Hall of Fame. A lot of great faces from the past in the theatre at the convention centre.
1: Yeah,
0: it was fantastic to see, and well done the Blues for recognising their great past.
1: Yeah, no, I totally agree. It's the sort of thing that they can really double down on, you think, and kind of trying to build a bit more culture around some of the Super Rugby teams at the moment. Mm-hmm. Eh? Yep. And rugby's under a lot of pressure. Thank you, sir. Have a good weekend. We will catch you again very soon. Our Sporto Andrew Saville there. Before 10 o'clock, we have this amazing recipe for you. This is a perfect little winter warmer, and there's a little bit of an umami twist on it. So a roasted cabbage with miso butter recipe. Nadia Lim's going to be cooking it up for us, and she's going to share the recipe. It's just, you know, cabbage is one of those things where I feel like when cooked poorly, it's just so bad. And when prepared boringly, it's just like so really? But you're able to elevate it if you just if you go about things the right way. And I reckon this is one of those recipes that is going to do just that. So we will share the recipe very shortly. Next up, though, your film picks for this weekend, including a cracking new movie from a New Zealand filmmaker of some serious filmmaking lineage. 27 to 10.
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10: 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Of course, we've had the ban on exploration since 2018 to 2025. And that's led to the situation we're currently in.
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0: if they're really, really sick, it will take a lot longer to cook.
1: Yeah,
0: if they're too thin, they might overcook. But yeah. And then all you've got to do, so get your oven to a 200 degrees Celsius. Arrange those cabbage wedges in a single layer. Make sure it's a single layer on the oven tray with cut side down. Then spoon or brush the miso butter paste generously over each wedge and turn them to coat both sides. Reserve a bit of the miso butter for later, just to finish it off. And then you simply roast the cabbage at 200 degrees Celsius for 25 to 35 minutes. Turn them about halfway through cooking, and your cabbage should turn out like very deliciously tender, golden, and a little bit crispy at the edges.
1: Oh, yeah.
0: If it looks like the edges are browning or burning too fast, you can always reduce the heat slightly because, of course, everyone's ovens are slightly different. And then when you take them out hot, straight out of the oven, just brush with a little bit more of that miso butter. And then if you like, you can sprinkle with sesame seeds, maybe some finely chopped chili, and to serve a little squeeze of lemon or lime juice. Oh, delicious. An amazing side. Like, this is a, you know, pretty knockout side. But I also think that it could be the main hero of your dish too. Like, if you had like a noodle, stir-fried noodles or warm noodle salad or something, or even some kind of fried rice dish or whatever, you know, roast potatoes and stuff. Like, I feel like the cabbage could be your hero part of a beautiful vegetarian dish as well.
1: Ah, it just looks so, so good. Thank you. Yeah. And just what a way to elevate, you know, someone who's usually the, you know, always the bridesmaid, never the bride. in the cabbage, you know, like it really is. It does sound amazing. And kind of you add in all of those interesting flavors, the miso butter, offset it with a little bit of chili as well, a little bit of lemon lime juice. So good. Yeah. Okay.
0: I'm feeling like eating it for breakfast.
1: I know. It does feel a bit like that.
0: I might have cabbage for breakfast.
1: Yeah. Hey, thank you. So where can we find that? That's in your latest, right? Nadia's Farm.
0: Yeah, Nadia's Farm Kitchen, the cookbook.
1: Yeah, cool.
0: But I'll give you guys the recipe.
1: Yeah.
0: As well.
1: We'll check it up. Newstalkzb.co.nz. Nadia Lim, thank you so much. Have a great weekend.
0: Yeah, you too, Jack. Cheers.
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1: 5 to 10 on Newstalk ZB. Thank you very much for your messages, Jack. That recipe sounds amazing. Sue asks, can you mention those two restaurants again, please, Jack? Okay, so Jamaisey Street was the first one. That is on Karanghape Road in St. Kevin's Arcade. That is a Lebanese restaurant. Jamaisey Street is one of the main hospitality streets in Beirut. So there you go, Sue. And the second restaurant was Tanuki's Cave, which is a bit of an institution as well. That is a Japanese restaurant, and they've got a dish where it is basically just a half of a cabbage and an entire jar of mayonnaise, which I'm

0: I'm always very fond of. And every time I have it, I always lie to myself. I'm like, ooh, healthy, skinny. Just starting with a little salad just to begin the evening. Jack, okonomiyaki is a Japanese cabbage pancake, which is also a good way to use up cabbage. Very good point. Coming up to news time on News Talk ZB after 10 o'clock this morning, as well as our screen time recommendations for the weekend, our feature interview is the one and only Mick Herron. He's been described as the John le Carré of his generation, and he's had an amazing writing career. So when he first wrote Slow Horses, the amazing spy series that has, of course, been adapted into an Apple TV series starring Gary Oldman, when he first wrote it, it sold so poorly that his publisher dropped him at the time. But then something changed. More and more people started reading Slow Horses. More and more people started loving Jackson Lamb. And next minute, Mick Herron is travelling the world as the Slow Horses series continues. So he's going to be with us very shortly. It's just coming up to 10 o'clock. It's Saturday morning. I'm Jack Tame. This is News Talk ZB.
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11: Good morning, it's 10 o'clock. I'm Diana Vesic. Christchurch residents can expect an increased emergency service presence in Maraho following a fire that claimed the lives of a mother and daughter. The 23-year-old mother and her 3-year-old daughter were killed after the Whitehall Street blaze. Emily Ansell reports.
12: The 3-year-old girl's 4 siblings, aged between 10 weeks and 5 years old, were hospitalised, with 3 of them now in the care of family and 1 still in hospital. Police say the blaze isn't suspicious, but inquiries are ongoing. Friends of the family have set up a Give a Little page seeking financial support for the children's grandmother, with funds going towards funerals and essential items for the children.
11: Emergency services are responding to a medical event around Hobsonville Marina in Auckland. Police say a person is receiving medical treatment on a boat after becoming ill while rowing or kayaking. The Westpac rescue helicopter has been seen hovering nearby. alternative ideas for the social media.

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1: Morena, here is your Met Service marine forecast for Christchurch. Variable 5 knots, seas smooth and cloudy periods. And to the forecast for Christchurch region, it's mostly cloudy this morning with fine spells in the afternoon, light winds, but northeasterlies for a time from the afternoon through to the evening. You've got a high 13 degrees, dropping to a low 1. And tomorrow, Sunday, is cloudy but becoming fine for a time in the afternoon. Northeasterlies developing in the morning, a high 13, dropping to a low 1 degree. And Monday is mostly fine.
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0: Now, this weekend, writersfestival.co.nz has more information and tickets. There have been a whole series of amazing events this week. There are still some incredible events to go. So if you haven't headed along and you're keen to do so, writersfestival.co.nz is the place to go. Before 11 o'clock, we're going to catch up with our personal finance expert who has come across a very interesting advertisement on Facebook. An investment opportunity promising returns of 15%. Surely too good to be true. Yes, surely too good to be true. Anyway, he's going to tell us why. He's going to break it down. He's gone through the fine print, so he's going to explain that to us very shortly. Next up, we've got your screen time picks for this weekend. Right now, it's 21 past 10.
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0: 24 minutes past 10 on Newstalk ZB, Carl Pushman is our screen time expert. He's here with us this morning. G'day, Carl.
9: Jack, hello.
0: You must be a Slow Horses fan, aren't you?
9: Oh, I love Slow Horses. So good.
0: It's such a good series. This Gary Oldman is just the perfect character for it as well. And funny, because he's played George Smiley in the modern adaptation of Tinker Tailor Soldier Spy. I'm really showing my colours here. I'm a big geek for the British spy dramas. But he is just so amazing as Jackson Lamb. But a real privilege.
9: His transformation in that is unbelievable.
0: It is, isn't it? He's such an odious kind. No, odious isn't right, because there are
9: slovenly.
0: Slovenly. He reminds me. Do you remember, this is really turning back the hands of time, remember Keeping Up Appearances?
9: Oh my gosh, yes.
0: We're going way back. Do you remember, was it Onslow? He was the son-in-law of Hyacinth Bouquet, and he was this kind of grotesque, farting, beer-drinking blob who sat on the couch watching horse racing all day. And to a certain extent, there are some qualities that I think Jackson Lamb and he share. Anyway, you got two more cracking shows for us this weekend. So let's begin with the return of the Brokenwood Mysteries on TVNZ1.
9: Yes, back to the most deadly town in Aotearoa. The show's now in its 12th season, which, you know, that's remarkable.

0: and over the top schlock. Like this is a hard M show, so it's not a kids show at all.
1: Yeah,
0: which is quite weird seeing it, you know, the Disney logo and then hard M. But if for a full action schlock, it's a good watch.
1: Yeah. It sounds a lot of fun. Okay, so The Punisher, One Last Kill, is on Disney Plus. Carl's first pick for us, The Brokenwood Mysteries, is on TVNZ1 and TVNZ Plus. And of course, you can hear more from Carl on his Substack, Screen Crack.
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8: Not getting any easier for Air New Zealand. 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Nickyl Ravishankar's with us. Is this it, or is there more to come?
9: If you're referring to the financial outcome for the airline, it's tied into how long the conflict's going to last.
8: So the longer it lasts, the worse it could get for you.
9: Won't necessarily get worse from a run rate perspective, but it will mean that it weighs us down as far as our financial results.
8: Fuel's down. So is that not getting better for you?
9: Fuel being down is helpful. But it's all context, isn't it? Normal for us is $85 a barrel. It's gone down from the heady heights of 200 to about 150. So it's down, but not down enough.
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10: 21 to 11 on Newstalk ZB. The US delegation to China has just wrapped up, but everyone who went for the big journey had to leave everything they were gifted in China in China. And there was a whole lot of stuff they were gifted, not necessarily big stuff, but, you know, like everything from little badges and lapel pins to the gifts they received had to be chucked in a bin before they got on Air Force One. Our tech expert, Paul Stenhouse, is here to explain why. Good morning, Paul.
11: Yeah, there's not a lot of trust between these two.
10: No.
11: And do you know what I find fascinating about this? In America, if you work for a large corporation and your job requires you to go to China for a trip, you will be given a burner device, a burner laptop, burner phone.
10: Right.
11: Yeah, they don't want anything basically coming back from China. So this is in, like, you know, the corporate setting, because they're worried about what could have been done to it. But what really struck me about this was that you would have to have assumed that the US delegation was in a pretty secure kind of vacuum.
10: You think so?
11: When they were there, you would think so. So yeah, I was surprised when I saw this, that everything had to go. So all of their burner devices in the bin before you get on Air Force One. And I guess it probably makes sense too, because it is Air Force One.
10: Yeah.
11: You know, it is only like the plane of planes, you know? But everything, lapel pins, as you said, the credentials to show who you were that were issued by the Chinese government, that all had to go too. I assume they were worried that there could be just something in these.
10: Yeah.
11: Something very small.
10: I just think it was...

0: I mean, I suppose they just think they were kind of listening devices or tracking devices or the potential for any kind of, you know, devices that might be following them, right? And they're just taking it's much easier just to no chances. Yeah, that's it. Yeah.
1: Yeah.
0: Anyway.
1: I think it probably goes to show where things are politically.
0: Yeah, I think it does too. Yeah, very interesting. Okay. Mythos, which is my favorite of the big AI models. This is the one from Anthropic that hasn't been released to you and I yet, but has been given to lots of the big tech companies because it's so good at finding security deficiencies, has found security holes in Apple's MacBooks. And that is a concern because I thought Apple's whole thing was that they're really good when it comes to security.
1: Yeah. I mean, if Apple's not safe, is anyone safe? I think that's probably, we're starting to see a lot more vindication of why this was held back from the public and given to trusted organizations, some of the biggest infrastructure and software kind of providers around, so they can test their stuff against this thing. Look, I will say this. What we don't know is whether or not you can just go, hello, you know, Claude, with your special model, please find a bug for me, or how can I get into the MacBook without a login credential, and it goes away and does it. I don't know that it's doing that.
0: No.
1: But it certainly suggests that if you know what you're doing, because the people who found these were security researchers, so you think that if they can give it a really good prompt, it can go away and find that. Yeah. Now, I think the other thing that I guess was a little bit of peace of mind with this is that if you read what they found quite closely, it mentioned that they found a vulnerability for a local user to get complete access to one of the brand new M5 MacBooks.
0: Yeah, right.
1: So I guess local user means you probably already have to have got access to your computer, which means hopefully that didn't mean that a remote user would have been able to get into your device.
0: Yeah.
1: But we haven't seen that. We haven't seen the detail. Apple hasn't commented. I imagine they are fixing it, and I imagine you'll probably see a patch come through.
0: It's honestly been amazing over the last couple of weeks, just the number of apps and things that I've had that have come and said, oh, we've just got a quick new patch to improve our thing.
1: Just totally unrelated to this.
0: Yeah. It is really curious. And obviously, you know, OpenAI, the company that makes ChatGPT, now has a model that apparently does something very similar. So, yes, interesting times. Thanks, Paul. Appreciate your time. That is our techspert, Paul Stenhouse. Before 11 o'clock, our man in the garden, Rube Kleinpast, is looking at the beautiful autumn leaves and has some tips on how to put them to good use at your place and in your garden. And next up, our personal finance expert is in debunking something he's just seen on Facebook.
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6: Rude Climb Pass is in the garden as autumn leaves continue to fall, good sir.
7: Yes, they do. I am sure they do the same thing at your place.
6: Oh, it's so nice. We've got a plane tree. Yeah, we've got a plane tree in the backyard, and it's just it's just a symphony of colour. It's so beautiful. And actually, our neighbours have planted in their berm like a little Japanese maple, and so it's still kind of fledgling. It's probably 2 metres or 3 metres high, so it's still quite small. But my gosh, those leaves are astonishing.
7: Yeah, it is. Now, well, you know what you do with those leaves. You recycle them and make that plant go up and up and up and up with its colours.
6: Yeah.
7: Exactly, isn't it? So that's really what I know we've got a couple of minutes, but that's basically what this is about, eh? The weekly recycle bin, I always say. Really? Mm. Do you use that?
6: Yeah.
7: Or do you use your own stuff? Why don't you put it yourself in the garden, you know? That's the stuff that I'm talking about. Mm.
6: Okay. So how do we do it?
7: Well, a couple of ways. Collect a huge heap of leaves, if you like, and chuck them in the compost bin. That is simple. People that don't have a lot of garden can do that, and it's wonderful, and it's absolutely brilliant. You have to remember that anything that once lived can be composted, and I leave it at that. Okay.
6: Right, okay.
7: Number two is what you do is you can chuck it as a material over as a mulch over your garden at the moment. So it's say 4 inches or so, and that will keep your plants really happy, especially in the colder places where I am here. Of course, you keep them nice and frost free and all that nonsense. Mm. But it also will give you then the stuff for next year. That's that's a really important thing you can do too.
6: Right.
7: Number three, though, is my favorite. And imagine you get yourself a nice compost type thing or a plastic container, and you chuck all these specimens, all that leaves in there, and you stand on them. You literally keep them going.
6: Stomp them down as much as possible. Eh?
7: Yeah. Gut, and then you turn them upside down, and you have literally a drying bin that is completely empty of anything else, but the drying bin that will be completely good for 6 months away or 12 months away. And you can use it to, that's great. But the best thing is basically what you can do upside down with a huge, a bin that you get, you know, for the rubbish bins, a real big one. You've got to be careful. And you stand on that literally very high. Yeah. And you've got something that is 1.5 meters high. And that is the best place for next year. Honestly.
6: Oh, yeah.
7: Don't
6: that's the key, right? Like you have to, first of all, can we just say you got to be super careful? My old friend Jason Gunn, of course, learned.
7: I
6: fell over in his bin and broke his back. Like he was standing in the bin and then fell out. So very important. You have to be super safe and don't.
7: That's right.
6: Don't do what Jason did. Fortunately, he's okay now. Of course. Yeah.
7: Yes. The lucky thing was I never told him that.
6: Oh, good. Yeah. So you can be blamed.
7: I was lucky.
6: You were clear of any liability. Well, I'm obviously a little bit nervous about that. But you reckon at least 1 meter high, eh? It's got to be.
7: Yeah. Yeah.
6: Okay. So you can push it down.
7: It keeps drying, and then you can spread it out.

0: is a soft, wonderful material. Absolutely brilliant.
1: And in spring, like we're leaving it for the time being, right? You've really got to let it dry out for a good, probably 5 or 6
0: months.
1: Yeah,
0: but you can do it. You can do it in spring, but you can also do it again in the next autumn.
1: Yeah, true. Okay. Hey, thank you, sir. Have a great weekend. Well. Rude Climb Pass in the garden for us after 11 o'clock. We're enjoying some indulgences in Queenstown in our travel segment. And the reason that hairdressers can improve your mental health. News is next, though. It's almost 11. It's Saturday morning. I'm Jack Tame. This is News Talk ZB.
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13: It's 11 o'clock. I'm Diana Vesic. Organisers of today's nationwide fuel protest are urging the government to bring greater relief at the pump. More than 40 rallies are taking place this afternoon, calling for fuel taxes to be cut, future increases scrapped, and road user charges suspended as fuel prices remain high. Demonstrators are also demanding greater transparency over how the government's spending fuel revenue. Event co-organiser Phil Barrett says people need more affordable fuel immediately.
14: They need some relief at the pump, and we need people to stand up and let the government know that that's what's happening, because there seems to be a huge disconnect between what's happening on the street and what the government thinks happening on the street.
13: A Christchurch grandmother has been left without her daughter and her grandchild following a deadly house fire in Maraho on Thursday night. 2 adults and 4 children were injured in the Thursday night blaze, with police confirming the death of a 3-year-old and her 23-year-old mother yesterday. A 2-year-old girl remains in hospital in a stable condition, while 3 other children have been released from hospital. A Give a Little appeal has been launched to support the family, with more than $20,000 donated so far. Overseas, and the outbreak of a strain of Ebola, which doesn't have a vaccine, has killed 65 people in the Democratic Republic of Congo. It's reported there are 246 confirmed cases, mainly centred around gold mining towns in the eastern Ituri province. BBC correspondent Emery Makumeno says it's spreading through dense urban areas where lots of people are on the move.
15: Security issues in the region and gaps in infectious control are also complicated.

0: but becoming fine for a time in the afternoon. Northeasterlies developing in the morning, a high 13 dropping to a low 1 degree, and Monday is mostly fine.
1: Where the weekend finds its rhythm. 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

0: And from Umbrella Wellbeing with us this morning, up in a couple of minutes, our travel correspondent is here, and he is indulging in Queenstown for us this week. A tough gig indeed. 16 past 11.
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0: Our travel correspondent is Mr. Mike Yardley, the man with the toughest gig in the broadcasting biz. Good morning.
9: Oh, it's a formidable job, Jack. Good morning from Henmer Springs. Oh. I'm looking at Conical Hill. Rather frigid here, I have to say.
0: Yes, but I mean, this is actually the time of year, I reckon, that Henmer's great, especially if you can, when it's rare, those really beautiful, crisp, cold mornings, and you can duck into the hot pools and kind of be delicious and warm and looking at the beautiful surroundings. It's, very special.
9: It's amazing how many locals are here as opposed to going to 660 tonight, but I just got a coffee from a local cafe and Ryan Crotty and his family wandered out, I think half of Christchurch is here for a hot dip.
0: Very good. Oh, I'm pleased to hear it. Ryan Crotty, of course, the most underrated man in New Zealand rugby for many years, in my view.
9: Yes, indeed.
0: We are focusing on things a little further south this morning, probably equally cool and crisp and indulgent. Your indulgent dips in Queenstown, and starting with dips of the watery kind, the wellness wave is popping up all over Queenstown. So what is trending at the moment?
9: Yes, if you fancy a fin-like frolic on Lake Wakatipu, Jack, with contrast therapy, you are in luck. I have recently taken the plunge at Watershed, which opened about 6 months ago, New Zealand's first floating sauna experience. It's part-owned by Dominic Bowden, and it's beautifully designed, dreamy views. The sauna sits on a pontoon by St. Omer Wharf. And after feeling like a rather cooked chook, I then submitted to a 7-degree frigid lake water plunge into Wakatipu. And I've got it like a little plunge pool next to the sauna, all sort of screened off. But it's very much rinse and repeat. You know, you just go in the sauna, bake yourself, then chill. It is startling, it's shocking, it's

0: and his crayfish rolls are
1: Yeah.
0: divine
1: Yeah.
0: at the terrace. Also, enjoy a drink or two at the library bar at Oroki. It glimmers in a gold foil finish with Art Deco chandeliers. It is quite the glamour, Pat.
1: Yeah. Oh, so good. Okay, so if maybe staying at Oroki's not going to be possible for most of us, where would you suggest parking up?
0: Yeah, well, for a really affordable lodge-like experience, I think one of the hidden gems in Queenstown is the Queenstown Park Boutique Hotel. The location is brilliant. Just a couple of minutes' walk from the Gondola base station, far enough away from the overcrowded town centre to be a haven of calm, but you're still close enough to be in the thick of the action on foot within minutes. It's the best of both worlds, and it's got on-site parking, which is always a sanity saver in Queenstown.
1: Yeah, very much so. All right, hey, thank you. That sounds amazing. So for more of Mike's tips on wellness and indulgence in Queenstown, you know, a bit of yin, bit of yang, his article is up at newstalkzv.co.nz, along with everything from our show. So if you're looking for our film recommendations, that amazing recipe that we shared before 10 o'clock for roast cabbage with miso butter, that's up on the website now. Our screen time picks, everything. newstalkzb.co.nz. In a couple of minutes, we are going to take you to Brisbane, Queensland, where Jason Pine is counting down the minutes to weekend sport.
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0: There it is. A new era for Shania Twain. She's dropped the news this week that her seventh album, Little Miss Twain, is coming, and the lead single, Dirty Rosie, has been unleashed into the world. Friend of the show, Shania Twain, of course. Righto, it has just gone 11:30 on your Saturday morning. Jason Pine is with us from Brisbane, Queensland, for the NRL Magic Round this weekend. How good?
1: How good, Jack?

0: Afternoon. That is Jason Pine. He's going to be with us right after the midday news, live from Brisbane, Queensland, for the NRL's Magic Round on Weekend Sport. Before midday, we've got new music. Well, not new music. We've got old music this morning from Fat Freddy's Drop. They have been going on a tour to mark the 21st anniversary of Based on a True Story, their debut breakout album. That, honestly, just one of the all-time greats, certainly my top five, probably my top three albums of all time. Chris Schultz, our music reviewer, went to their big gig at Auckland's Town Hall last night, so he's going to be here to give us all the goss, all the inside word on that. Next up, though, your book picks for this weekend, if you're looking for a cracking read. Right now, it is 23 to 12. You're with Jack Tame on Newstalk ZB.
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0: 20 to 12 on Newstalk ZB. Catherine Rains, our book reviewer, is with us this morning. Kia ora.
8: Morning.
0: Have you been hitting up the Auckland Writers Festival over the last few days?
8: Just one event that you're probably quite familiar with, the Patrick Braddon O'Keefe, which was fantastic. It was really good.
0: So good, yeah. Gosh, he's
8: such
0: an amazing writer, isn't he?
8: Gah. He certainly is. He certainly is.
0: Yeah, it's ridiculous what the kind of story. So he is, for anyone who doesn't know him, he's the author of a whole series of books. He's a New Yorker writer as well, so his latest book is called London Falling. But he wrote Say Nothing, which is this amazing story from the Troubles. He wrote Empire of Pain, which is about the family behind the company that made OxyContin and contributed massively to the opioid epidemic in the United States. He's written all sorts of profiles on people like Anthony Bourdain, El Chapo, the head of the Sinaloa cartel. He's just, he's a kind of swashbuckling Clark Kent style journo, eh? Is it like he's,
8: He is.
0: It was a real privilege to be with him for the Auckland Writers Festival this year. But you have two cracking reads for us to recommend this morning. So let's begin with The Things We Never Say by Elizabeth Stroud.
8: So this, it's set in a point of time and these characters are Knowing that there's this presidential election going to happen and not terribly sure of what the outcome is in Southern America. And so there's a lot of fear at sort of the heart of this novel and anxieties and rage and despair. But it's set in the hometown of a character, Artie Dam, in Massachusetts Bay, and he's this well

0: loved high school history teacher. He's kind, he's smart. But when we meet him at the start of the book, he's considering suicide and trying to work out why he's feeling this way. He's been married to Evie for 30 years. He has a son, Rob, who's 17. But somehow he feels really apart from them and he doesn't quite know why. And then his friend Flossie's moved away as well. And no one seems to talk to each other. And then sort of overlaying this is a tragedy that had happened in a car accident. And 17-year-old Rob was involved in this. And then during the story, Artie learns a secret and his entire world spins on an axis. And it's really thought-provoking and perceptive about human life and what we think about. And she's exceptional as an author at that human observation. And her novels are often very thought-provoking and perceptive. And this book has some particularly good observations about the current state of America and its point in history and its years. She kind of winds that into the story and it's really fascinating.
1: Right. Okay, cool. So that's The Things We Never Say by Elizabeth Stroud. You've also read The Calamity Club by Catherine Stockett.
0: So Catherine Stockett, about 10 years ago, wrote a book called The Help, and this is her next one, so 10 years later, so it's been a while. And this one, again, is set in Mississippi in Oxford, in a place called Oxford in 1933, and we're deep in Depression-era South, and she writes in such a way that you feel like you're there in Mississippi, and the historical context of what she writes all resonates. And at the centre of this novel is the Calamity Club, and it's this deeply unlikely group of females, and they bond together to survive. There's society woman, black maids, prostitutes, an ex-convict, a medical student, and they're all together. And, you know, this is at a time, probably still is in lots of ways, where, you know, the South was often barely integrated, and this social mixing is a particular achievement, you know, when society has judged that these women should not even be in the same room together. Mm. But the story itself is told through two different points of view and alternates between the experiences of Bertie Calhoun, who's unmarried and outspoken, and she arrives in Oxford to see her sister, Frances, and she's really got nothing with her and nothing left in her life. And then there's 11-year-old Meg Lafleur, who's been abandoned, and she's fighting to keep her spirit, and she's navigating life as an older girl in an orphanage. And these characters are completely believable. It's quite dark, but it's got comedy in there as well, and lots of hope. And there's lots of themes, racism, sexism, mental illness, and this unethically moralised government, and just the failures around how women are treated.
1: Yeah.
0: And it's just this real reminder of, you know, these radical women who manage to get together and decide that they will not be swept under the carpet. Yeah. And she writes so well, and it's such an interesting look. Oh. And the historical context is great.
1: Great. Okay, cool. So that's The Calamity Club by Catherine Stockett. Catherine's first book, The Things We Never Say by Elizabeth Stroud. And the details for those reads will be up on the Newstalk ZB website. It's just coming up to 11:45.
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6: Righto, that is us for another Saturday morning together on Newstalk ZB. Thank you so much for your company throughout the morning, for all of your texts and emails, communication throughout the morning. 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We put all the good stuff up there. Jason Pyne has the extremely tough job of being in Brisbane this weekend for the NRL's Magic Round, which is going to be so much fun. His feature interview on Weekend Sport this afternoon, Brayton Astor. And, of course, he's counting down the hours to the A-League Women's Grand Final for 2026, the Phoenix, taking on Melbourne at 6:15 this evening. So all the very best to them. We're going to leave you this morning with Fat Freddy's Drop from the classic based on a true story, released 21 years ago. This is Wandering Eye. Thanks to my producer, Heidi, and I will see you next week.

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11: It's 12 midday. I'm Sandy Hodge. Christchurch residents can expect an increased emergency service presence in Marehau following a fire that claimed the lives of a mother and daughter. The 23-year-old mother and her 3-year-old daughter were killed after the Whitehall Street blaze. Emily Ansell reports.
12: The 3-year-old girl's 4 siblings, aged between 10 weeks and 5 years old, were hospitalised, with 3 of them now in the care of family and 1 still in hospital. Police say the blaze isn't suspicious, but inquiries are ongoing. Friends of the family have set up a Give a Little page seeking financial support for the children's grandmother, with funds going towards funerals and essential items for the children.
11: There's reports Lebanon and Israel are extending their ceasefire by 45 days. The BBC reports the two sides had been holding talks in Washington, D.C. after accusing each other of breaking the truce since it began a month ago. BBC White House reporter Bernd Busman says Hezbollah, the Lebanese militia at the heart of the conflict, were not party to these talks.
13: They've been very opposed to the Lebanese government engaging directly with Israel, and Israel has kept on striking targets in southern Lebanon, including one that killed 7 people earlier.
11: A New York judge has declared the latest Harvey Weinstein rape case a mistrial. The BBC reports a jury was deadlocked and unable to reach a verdict. It's the third time a jury has considered this case against the 74-year-old. Tauranga and regions across the Western Bay of Plenty have been given a much-needed boost. The government signed a new regional deal with its councils, focusing on the likes of transport and social infrastructure and land and housing developments. Projects will be jointly funding projects using proceeds from local asset recycling with a crown uplift. Western Bay of Plenty Mayor James Denyer says the benefits of enabling more housing will be immense.
14: Access to housing and affordable housing is super important, and that is the greatest way we can increase community wellbeing.
11: A move to strengthen plant variety rights expected to lift the value of New Zealand's kiwifruit exports. The government's proposed amendments to the Plant Varieties Act, which would give growers, breeders and exporters stronger protection for high-value plant varieties.